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Wake up is another morning devotion. Sunday akoko for that matter. 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
3: it is well.
0: Number to share testimony in Siri 080-88-71-65-66. 080-88-71-65-66. Send the message Ire atanu ko bayin. God bless you.
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5: So I'm talking about five ways to be able to hear the voice of God, and all I've talked about tonight is just your conscience. That is the most foundational, basic way that God speaks to you, and if you aren't going to listen to your conscience, well then, why should God show you anything else? You have to be accountable for what you have. And I guarantee you, there's not a person in here that hasn't violated your conscience. You knew it was wrong and you went ahead and did it anyway and you felt miserable about it. Most of us in here have gotten born again and we've now repented of that, and you can go back and realize that, man, you knew you were wrong when you did that. When you first started drinking, when you first did dope, when you first were smoking, when you first started using profanity, you knew all that stuff was wrong. And yet you did it to be accepted or to be cool in with somebody else. But in your heart, you knew it was wrong. But if you keep doing that, it's just like a callus on your hand. You can put a layer of insensitivity in there. And after a while, you get to where, man, I used to play guitar 6 nights a week when I was doing Bible studies. And we had a 12-string guitar, and I'd play that. And my fingers were so tough that they tried to take a blood sample, and they could not penetrate that. They broke needle after needle trying to penetrate the calluses that were on the ends of my finger, because just day after day I did that, and you can build up and make it hard. And this is what's happened to so many people. If you're going to hear the voice of God, you're going to have to start embracing this conscience, purge it, so that it is accurate, because your conscience, you can have a skewed conscience. You know, Jamie and I were raised in the Baptist church. And in an effort to keep us from going out and doing things, they overstated stuff. Like in the Baptist church, they were against mixed bathing, is what they called it. It was swimming. But they thought bathing sounded worse. And so you couldn't swim where there were girls pregnant, present. You couldn't go swimming where there were girls because, you know, that was ungodly. Now, I broke that one a few times, but not a whole bunch. I mean, I felt guilty every time I went to a public swimming pool to go swimming when I was a kid because, man, there was girls present and I shouldn't be doing that. Dancing was an absolute sin. Man, you could not dance whatsoever. And on I could go with all of those things. You know, there was a kernel of truth in those things, but nonetheless, I think that that's taken things to an extreme. Matter of fact, if you read where it says that women should wear modest apparel, you know what the word modest is in the Greek? It's the word we get moderate from. So, people that dress like the 1700s, where everything is down to their wrist and down to their ankles and stuff, and they're just extreme, and their hair's piled up on their head, and they'll put on a whole pound of powder to look like they don't have any powder on. I mean, they'll do everything to keep their cheeks from being rosy, their natural rosy and stuff like that. Well, that's extreme. That's not moderate. Man, I believe if your barn needs painting, paint it. And if it needs two coats, give it two coats, praise God. But I'm saying that I was raised with a conscience that had been perverted. And I would go into a restroom and I'd see some word of profanity scribbled on a mirror or in a stall, and I'd be condemned for a week. I didn't write it. I just saw it. And I lived under condemnation. I probably had more condemnation in my life than many of you who were out doing all kinds of things, because I had such a sensitive conscience. Your conscience isn't a perfect guide. It can be exaggerated. It can be deadened. It's not a perfect guide, but it's also not something that you can ignore without doing it to your detriment. You got to acknowledge that you got a conscience. You got to make sure that it's founded on the Word of God and not just some religious system or something like that. But that is one of the ways that God speaks to you, is through this intuitive knowledge of right and wrong. And you cannot just ignore it and go very far in hearing the voice of God. That is a radical statement. And brothers and sisters, most of us, we don't make a real principled stand on what we feel in our heart. We just kind of do what's accepted. And because our society today has embraced all kinds of ungodliness, most of us have just allowed our actions to go there, even though you know in your heart that this isn't the way it should be. I guarantee you, you aren't going to hear the voice of God very strong if you just violate what you know in your heart. Amen. Amen. So again, there's so

Happened to be a guy that wrote half of the books in the New Testament. I'm telling you, you need to get to where you do what you know in your heart, what God has revealed to you, and you don't try and get around it, justify it because everybody else is doing it. That has nothing to do with it. And if you don't do that, I guarantee you, you aren't going to go very far in hearing the voice of God. I'm also going to be talking about how important it is God speaking to us through the Word of God, and that's probably the dominant way that God speaks to us. I'm going to be talking about how the Holy Spirit can speak to us through gifts of the Holy Spirit. You can pray in tongues and interpret it. I'm going to talk about how that there's just all kinds of ways that God speaks to you, spirit to spirit. Your spirit knows things, and you can let the peace of God rule in your heart. And I'm going to be talking about a lot of different things, but it all starts right here. And you need to just submit to what you intuitively know, what God has put on the inside of you. And you need to make a decision that, praise God, I am not going to sit there and live a life that is intentionally doing something wrong. Romans chapter 14, verse 23. Or excuse me, that's a good one too. But James 4:17 says, to him that knows to do good and does it not, to him it is sin. If you know that you're supposed to be doing something and you don't do it, it's sin. You know, during the offering, I talked about giving. There's some of you that know you should be giving, and yet you don't do it. You're violating your conscience, and yet you're wanting God to speak to you and tell you who you're supposed to marry or what business you're supposed to start and all of these other kind of things. And yet you aren't listening to the voice of God that you already have on the inside of you. It doesn't work that way. It's like a ladder. You got to start at the bottom rung and work your way up. You can't skip this. You can't just sit there and say, well, I'm going to live a life. I know that what I'm doing is totally wrong, and yet God loves me, and I'm just going to go on. I've had people come to me before that are just shacking up with somebody, and yet they're wanting to have God reveal things to them and speak to them. Did you know God still loves you? God's not mad at you. I'm not sitting here preaching that God hates you. God loves you. You can be born again and just shacking up with somebody, but I guarantee you, you can't do it without violating your conscience. And if you're living a life that way and doing it against what you know is true, you are deadening yourself to God speaking to you, and you're going to hinder yourself. You're giving Satan huge inroad into your life. So I preach the grace of God, but the grace of God doesn't cause us to go live in sin. The grace of God teaches us to live a godly life and to be separate from things. The grace of God will tell you that, man, you need to honor God and obey Him. Amen? Amen. And you know, I know that there's some people here tonight. I talked to a couple of people tonight who told me that they weren't born again. And I know that there's some people here, and for whatever reason, you haven't yet turned your life over to the Lord. Did you know you need to take those verses we talked about? You know that there's a God. You may have heard other people give you excuses, and you may get into mind games and try and convince yourself that there isn't a God, but you know there's a God. You know, when I was in Vietnam, I was holding a Bible study, and an atheist came in. And there was about six people in my Bible study, and this guy came in and listened for a little bit, and then he stood up and started asking me questions. And man, this is back when I didn't know very much, and I couldn't answer his questions. And he's saying, there isn't a God. And I said, oh, I know there's a God. I talked to him this morning. He talks to me. And anyway, I tried to explain it the best I could. And he stood up and he said, you're an absolute fool. He says, I'm leaving. Who's going with me? And my entire Bible study, all six of the guys went with the atheist and walked out. And I was just sitting there thinking, God, what could I have done differently? And after a few minutes, this guy comes back in and sits down. I was in a chapel in this place. And after everybody left, he came over to me and he says, I want what you got. And I said, why would you want what I got? I said, you just out-talked me. You took my whole Bible study with you. I said, why would you want what I've got? And he said, because he was a Princeton graduate. And he says, I'm an intellectual. My whole life is built on arguments. I out-argued you. I made you look like a fool, and yet you have something that goes beyond just intellect. You've got a relationship with God. He says, I want that. And I got to lead the guy to
to the Lord and pray with him.

0: He got born again. And so there may be some of you that you've gotten into mind games and maybe you think that there isn't a God. But I'm telling you, and you know in your heart that there is a God. And you need to act on that. You need to commit yourself to God. If you don't know Him personally, you need to receive that. There's some of you in here that know that there is more than even if you're born again. You know that, man, that you need the power of God in your life. The Bible says that you receive the Holy Spirit. And when you receive the Holy Spirit, power comes upon you. And some of you are just powerless. You're born again, but you're saved and stuck, just waiting to go to heaven. Man, you need power in this life to be able to do things. You need to submit to that. You need to yield yourself to the power of God. And I'm telling you, if you don't do these things, if you don't receive salvation, if you don't receive the baptism of the Holy Spirit, for you to hear God clearly is just not going to happen. He will speak to you, and to a degree you can have God reveal Himself because He loves you, but you aren't going to experience the fullness of God unless you receive salvation and the baptism of the Holy Spirit. I can guarantee you that.
1: 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We'll repeat this information at the end of the program. And now, here's Andrew.
0: But the Word is the foundation, and it's like the plumb line. It's the thing that you check everything else that you say God has spoken to you. It has to measure up with the Word of God. And let me just start by sharing this testimony. This morning, Jamie was singing that song about how great thou art. And it made me think back that was my dad's favorite song. And at his funeral, just a couple of weeks after I turned 12 years old, I was at the funeral. And that's when they had, you know, the casket, an open casket. And I was standing there just about 4 or 5 feet away from looking at my dad's body. And the pastor was up singing, How Great Thou Art. And it just seemed so weird to me because I had fasted and prayed for about 6 months that my dad would be healed, and yet he died. And so here they were talking about how great God was, and yet it looked like that God didn't answer my prayers. And I remember as a 12-year-old boy standing there watching my dad's body as they sang that song, thinking, God, if you're really great, reveal yourself to me. What is your purpose for my life? And so I prayed that as a 12-year-old boy. And I really believe that what God has done in my life, that's my prayer that He answered. But did you know I was 18? It was 6 years later when the Lord actually, when I encountered Him. But let me back up just a bit. 18 months before that, I was getting ready to graduate from high school. And they started having career days and saying, what do you want to do with your life? And I've always believed that God had a purpose for my life. I could spend an hour or two teaching on this, but God has a purpose for every one of us. Psalms 139, before we were even formed in our mother's belly, He had already written in His book, all of our days were written out. He has a plan for every one of us. I've always believed that, but I just didn't know what the plan was. And when I was getting ready to graduate from high school, I started having to make decisions about what was I going to do. And so I really started seeking the Lord about what is your purpose for my life. I was wanting to hear God's voice. I was wanting God to speak to me. And I went to the pastor of our church. I went to a number of people and asked them, how do you hear the voice of God? And nobody could tell me. It was basically similar to the way that most people talk about, how do you know the right one to marry? Oh, you know, you'll just feel something. You'll just know the planets will line up or something. Nobody could tell you how to do it. And so my senior year in high school, I bought a Matthew Henry's commentary, 5 volumes of commentary, and I read every verse in the Bible. I read through the entire Bible and looked up every verse and read Matthew Henry's commentary on it. Now, I don't necessarily recommend that because it's not a spirit-filled commentary. But nonetheless, what I'm saying is I got serious figuring that somewhere in this Bible, there had to be my answer. And for 18 months, I just read through Scripture. I would stay up until 2 or 3 o'clock in the morning, and at 4 o'clock, I had a paper route that I threw when I was in high school. And so I was getting 2 or 3 hours of sleep a night, just studying the Word, looking, God, what is your purpose for my life? How do I find out what you want me to do? And I remember I had one of these gooseneck lamps that, you know, you could bend the lamp, and I would put my Bible down and read like that because I'd get sleepy, and when I fell asleep, my head had hit that thing and it'd burn it and it'd wake me up. But that's how hungry I was. I didn't want to sleep. I wanted to find out what God's purpose for my life was. And, you know, I came across a scripture in Romans chapter 12. What I'm talking about is I was wanting to hear the voice of God. How does God speak to you? He can speak to you through creation. He can speak to you through your conscience. He can speak to you in an audible voice. He spoke to Balaam through a donkey. I mean, God could have a bird come land on your shoulder and talk to you. I'm not going to spend a lot of time on that stuff because if you hear an audible voice out of heaven, most of you will probably know that's God. I'm going to talk about some more subtle ways. And God, He said in Hebrews chapter 11, verse 6, without faith, it's impossible to please Him. God can speak to you in an audible voice. He could hit you with a bolt of lightning. God can do things that take no faith, but that's not what pleases God. The dominant ways that God wants to speak to you is in these subtle ways that it takes faith for you to receive. And so anyway, I was just studying and praying in Romans chapter 12, verses 1 and 2. Boy, when I read that, it's just like God lit a fire on the inside of me. In Luke chapter 24, the two disciples that were on the road to Emmaus, Jesus walked with them for 7 miles and talked to them. And they said, did not our heart burn within us while He talked to us, by the way? Jeremiah said the same thing in Jeremiah chapter 20, I believe it's verse 9. He had made a decision. He was going to quit speaking in the name of the Lord because he had been persecuted and criticized so much. He just says, I'm not going to talk anymore in the name of the Lord. And he says, but His word was like fire shut up in my bones and I couldn't forbear and I had to speak. I tell you, the Word of God is alive. Hebrews chapter 4, verse 12. The Word of God is quick, alive, and powerful, and sharper than any two-edged sword, piercing even to the dividing asunder of soul and spirit and joint and marrow, and is a discerner of the thoughts and the intents of the heart. When God goes to speaking to you, how do you discern if this is God or if this is me? The Word of God is what discerns. It's alive. And anyway, I was studying and just looking. For 18 months, I was just praying, God, what is your purpose for my life? And when I got to Romans chapter 12, verses 1 and 2, it says, I beseech you, therefore, brethren, by the mercies of God, that you present your bodies a living sacrifice, holy, acceptable unto God, which is your reasonable service. And man, I've spent 2 and 3 hours ministering on that verse. There is a lot. For about 4.5 months, when I saw this, I just took those verses and I thought about them constantly praying. What does it mean to be a living sacrifice? What does it mean that this is a reasonable service? One of the translations says it's your normal Christian duty. And then in verse 2, Romans chapter 12, verse 2, he says, "And be not conformed to this world, but be transformed." The Greek word for transform there is the Greek word metamorpho. It's where we get the word metamorphosis from. Be transformed like a caterpillar spins a cocoon and comes out a butterfly through the renewing of your mind. And the last part of that verse says that you may prove what is that good and acceptable and perfect will of God. And man, when I read that, that's what I had been after for 18 months. God, what do you want me to do? And it said right there that you do this and you will know the good, the acceptable, and the perfect will of God. And so to me, that I'm talking about, how do you hear God's voice? Yes, you have a conscience and you don't violate your conscience. You have an intuitive knowledge of what's right and wrong, and certainly you go by that. But man, the Word of God is given for us to be able to renew our mind, and God will quicken the Word of God to you and speak to you through the Word. And when you do that, man, that's what transforms everything. So for 4 months, from December of 1967 until March the 23rd of 1968, all I did was meditate on Romans 12, 1 and 2. God, what does it mean to be a living sacrifice? Help me to be a living sacrifice. Help me to renew my mind, to be transformed by the renewing of my mind. And then I had an experience. And again, we're talking about how to hear God's voice. How does God speak to you? I'm overwhelmed right now. I could say so many things to you, but I don't have that much time to say it. Man, you need to get all of this stuff that God's shown me. It'd really make a difference in your life. But I had the Lord show up in a prayer meeting. And on Saturday night, I was praying with a group of my friends. We would pray every Saturday night from 10 o'clock until 11 o'clock. And that'll give you an idea of how religious I was. At 18 years old, this is what I did on Saturday nights, was get together with my friends and we prayed. That's what all of you did, right? And anyway, we were in this prayer meeting. It's a long story, but God showed up. I don't know how to explain this, but God showed up. I didn't physically see anything. I didn't audibly hear anything, but I was in the presence of God. The glory of God showed up, and I had become a religious Pharisee. I'd been born again for 10 years. I got born again when I was 8 years old. I had been born again for 10 years, but I was under the deception of thinking that I had to live holy for God to love me and accept me, and that He would love me and move in my life proportional to my performance. And so I was living holier than anybody I knew. And I don't say that in a prideful way. I'm just saying that I was doing everything I knew to do. I'll be turning 74 here in just a couple of months, and I've never used a word of profanity in my whole life. I've never smoked a cigarette. I've never taken a drink of liquor. I've never tasted coffee in 74 years. Some of you are thinking, coffee? I'm not against you drinking coffee. I'm just saying that I have lived a separated life, but I got to trusting in what I had done, thinking that that earned something. But when God showed up and I saw the glory of God and I saw the holiness of God, all of my righteousness looked like filthy rags. And I mean, man, I repented in sackcloth and ashes. I honestly thought that God was going to kill me that night. That's not a joke. I honestly, when I saw the holiness of God and I recognized my self-righteousness, did you know self-righteousness is worse than homosexuality? It's worse than murder. It's worse than adultery. Trusting in yourself and saying that, Jesus, I don't need you, or saying, Jesus, you aren't enough. It's got to be you plus me. That's the worst sin of all. And I was self-righteous. And when I saw it, I honestly thought God was going to kill me. But before He killed me, I was going to confess everything I had ever done or everything I would ever do. I've spent an hour and a half turning myself inside out and repenting. And just, I mean, I hadn't done that much physical stuff. But Jesus said that if you've lusted in your heart, you're guilty of adultery. If you hate in your heart, you're guilty of murder. So I started confessing everything I had ever thought. And I was naming names in front of the pastor and the youth director and my best friends. I was naming names. Any reputation that I had, I blew it. And for an hour and a half, I just turned myself inside out. And anyway, I could go on and talk about that. It was awesome. But did you know how that happened? It happened through the Word of God.
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0: Allah doesn't know how to feel. 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It's a beautiful Sunday, the first one in the month of September 2026. Welcome officially to the Ember season.
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0: Yes, Carl Green, back on your radio. This is a beautiful Sunday, fantastic Sunday morning on the radio today. How you doing? Hope you had a good night's sleep. Hi, yes, I slept well and, struggled to, get up from bed. But, hey, just got to be here to, keep you company on a Sunday morning just like this one. The first Sunday of the month of September. And, yes, the first one. Talking about the Ember month. Welcome to September. Welcome to the Ember season 2026. Gradually winding down. Carol Green is my name. I bring church on your radio every Sunday from 5 till noon on your One Family, One Radio. We are 88.1. Yes, let them know. 88.1, first on your dial, broadcasting live from the beautiful city of Benin. And now we've got sister stations, across some areas in Port Harcourt, Lagos, Ijebude, and the big bro right here in the city of Benin. It's 5:50, that's 10 more minutes before it becomes the sixth hour of the day. Welcome officially once again to your Super Sunday Morning Show!
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0: 249 days gone already. Yes, 249 days gone already in the year. And we left with 116 days. Wow, few months left for the year 2026. Hope plans you did set out for to achieve at the inception of the year, you've achieved let's say more than half. Yeah, I want to believe so. But if you yet to, do not worry. I mean, if you got days left, you still can accomplish those plans. So do not give up. Keep pushing. Keep doing what you should do so you can achieve those plans. Yeah. Okay. Carl Green is my name. How are you doing once again? Yes, I'm here. And I have a lot for us to discuss today. Kickstarting from the big one. Yeah, it's a big one because it's more of a new chapter, I should say, for the beautiful continent of Mama Africa. Aha, having to vote for a fact. Some say it's somehow. But hey, the misrepresentation of the African continent just having, let's say, facelift or a new one because the UN did vote to, put a stop to the misrepresentation of our continent. Time for us to represent our continent in a true size, shape, and form. That implies that the hand to the Mercator map just kick-started. Yes, because the UN has voted to adopt the Equal Earth projection that truly portrays Africa in its true size. Africa is huge. Now, they're not voting to give us a new map or a new size, just, representing the continent in its true form. Mm-hmm. That map has been in use since the 15th century, 1569. Yes, yeah, 1569, since thereabout. It was basically used for, ship navigation. It's important for ships, but I don't know why they chose to use it for, regular representation of the Earth, even when it did, shrink continents, especially only continent within the equator, like the middle, right? And Africa was greatly affected. And I think some part of South America and some other region. But Africa greatly, greatly affected. But right now, the world has chose or realizing that, look, it's time for us to correct such misrepresentation. Even though one nation did not vote against it, but hey, it's inconsequential because it's just 164 against one. I mean, one is nothing compared to 164. But I'm happy because that's definitely about to change. So the world know Africa in a true size. Henceforth, the media, academics, and government should henceforth represent Africa in a true size. And someone did ask, would that change the economy of the continent? Come on, come on. It wouldn't, but it's okay. One is represented like in their true form. I mean, how would you feel if I misrepresent you as a dwarf and the world know you for that and that's not your true size, your shape, your form? How would you feel, right? So, it's okay. I'm happy and I know you're happy for that as well. So, that is making the rounds. That, of course, forms part of the trends, the news, making the rounds across the world. Stay tuned as we bring you more of that. That's the other side of 10, bringing you stories trending on your One Family, One Radio. For now, let's wake up some eggheads right now, sitting in bed, snoring on the Wake Up Show.
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0: 0705-512-9881. Hola, good morning.
8: Hola, good morning, Kelvin.
0: Yes, good morning, Jennifer.
8: Happy New Month.
0: Same to you. And are you excited for the good news I did share earlier on as to Africa being represented truly in its actual size and form?
8: Yeah.
0: Okay. All right. So, talk to us, Jennifer. Whom are you waking up from sleep?
8: Happy first Sunday. Okay.
0: Yes, same to you. Thank you.
8: Yeah.
0: Hello. Hello, Jennifer. Are you there? What's happening, Jennifer? Okay, please, maybe you should call me back or better send me a WhatsApp message or text message 0705-572-7881 0902-672-2592. So, Jennifer, if you're listening, call me up on the other side of six. That's when we're done with our Rhapsody of Realities and Pastor Chris' message. For now, let's pay some bills and I come back right after Pastor Chris' message. My name is Kel Green, you're on to your One Family, One Radio.
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11: Today is September 6th. Pastor saying to us, more than a symbolic observance. Our opening scripture comes from the book of 1 Corinthians chapter 11, verse 29. For he that eateth and drinketh unworthily, eateth and drinketh damnation to himself, not discerning the Lord's body. The Holy Communion is far more than a religious ritual or symbolic observance. It's a divine ordinance instituted by the Lord Jesus himself, carrying profound spiritual significance and power. In having the communion with his disciples, the Bible says, the Lord took the bread, blessed it, broke it, and gave it to them and said, this is my body. Matthew chapter 26, verse 26, Mark chapter 14, verse 22, and Luke chapter 22, verse 19. He didn't say, this represents my body. Rather, he was specific. He said, this is my body, which is broken for you. Likewise, concerning the cup, the Apostle Paul wrote by the Spirit, the cup of blessing which we bless, is it not the communion of the blood of Christ? The bread which we break, is it not the communion of the body of Christ? 1 Corinthians chapter 10, verse 16. Notice that the scriptures never reduce the communion to mere symbolism. Rather, through the power and ministry of the Holy Spirit, there's a spiritual participation and fellowship with the body and blood of Christ. This is why the Bible admonishes us to discern the Lord's body when we partake of the communion. To discern means to recognize accurately, to understand spiritually, and to respond with faith. When you receive the communion, do so with the understanding of its divine import. The Apostle Paul explains that many were weak, sickly, and some even died because they failed to discern the Lord's body correctly. 1 Corinthians chapter 11, verses 29 to 30. But the opposite is equally true. When you partake with faith and revelation, the communion becomes a channel of divine life, health, strength, and spiritual vitality. As the food you eat becomes one with your physical body, so does the Holy Communion. Received in faith, minister the realities of the divine life into your being. Therefore, when you partake of it, declare that the power of Christ is at work in you. Affirm that sickness, infirmity, weakness, and disease have no place in your body, because you are a partaker of the life of Christ. Never approach the communion casually. Approach it reverently, joyfully, and with unwavering faith in the efficacy of Christ's sacrifice. Through it, you reiterate the realities of His victory, life, health, and righteousness, and that they are manifested in you. Hallelujah. Please say this prayer with me. Dear Father, thank you for the blessing and power of the Holy Communion. As I partake of the bread and the cup, I discern the Lord's body and walk in the reality of the divine life, strength, health, and spiritual vitality. Sickness, weakness, infirmity, and disease have no place in me because the life of Christ is manifested in my body. In Jesus' name, amen. Further study, please read 1 Corinthians chapter 10, verses 16 to 17, 1 Corinthians chapter 11, verses 23 to 29, and John chapter 6, verses 56 to 57. For the one-year Bible reading plan, please read 2 Corinthians chapter 5, verses 1 to chapter 6, verses 1 to 2, and Proverbs chapters 18 to 19. And in the two-year Bible reading plan, please read 1 Thessalonians chapter 5, verses 12 to 28, and Jeremiah chapter 24.
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13: One thing is certain. If you stick to the word, you will come back with a testimony. What God wants to give you in your life is not a healing. What God wants to give you in your life is not a job. What God wants to give you in your life is not money. What God wants to give you is the word of God in your spirit. It'll make you what it talks about.
14: 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And you are shining by the power of the Holy Ghost. You are shining by the power of the Holy Ghost. You are shining and nothing can stop you. It is your season. It is your time. Nothing can hinder you. This is your time. This is your hour. Favor is yours.
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16: Oh, glory to God.
17: The Christian life is not just for worshiping and then just learning the Bible like, you know, a storybook. No, It's a life given to us to live. See, it's a life given to us to live 24 hours a day, 7 days a week. All right? That's what we're supposed to do. Living a Christian life is not a religious life. It's a divine life. It's the life and nature of God in a human being. That's what Christianity is. You know, those who don't know what it is call it a religion. They say, oh, the Christian religion. But Christianity, by its very nature and definition, is not a religion at all. There is a religion in Christianity. But Christianity is not a religion. That's very important. Very, very important. Most people don't know that. A lot of Christians live their whole life without ever coming across those facts in the Word of God because they don't study the Bible. And yet Jesus told us to search the Scriptures. You don't tell somebody to search, you know, check your box for something if you don't know there's something in there. You tell us to search because you know there's something in there. You can find it except you search for it. So he says, search the Scriptures. Paul the apostle said, study, study, study. Not just read, study. Study. Study the Word. There's a whole lot in there you will never find without studying. There's a whole lot in there you will never find without studying. And let me explain something to you. Why it is so important you got to study the Word of God. See, you came from the Word. You are what you eat. How many of you ever heard that term? You are what you eat. Your body is made up of what you eat. Think about it. Imagine that you're 40 years old or you're 70 years old. It means you've been eating food for 70 years. Where did it all go? Oh, you say you passed. No, you only passed out the waste that your body didn't need. So all of the others, where'd they go? Your body. Your physical body is the result of what you've been eating. It is even more true with your spirit. It is even more true with your spirit. Your spirit came from God's Word. Your spirit came from God's Word. You are the offspring of God's Word. When you were born again, the life and nature of God was imparted to your spirit, and you came alive to God. You are awakened to the fatherhood of God. He became your father, not just your creator, but your father. Your life is one with him now. So the development of your spirit is based on the increase of the Word in you. The more of God's Word that you receive into your spirit, the more you are built spiritually. If you don't get the Word into your spirit, you are not built spiritually. So what happens is your physical body is growing because of the physical food you've been eating, but your

Heavenly Father. And then you can't put to work spiritual realities. And worse more, you can't live the spiritual life, even though you're a spirit being. It's like an eagle that's brought up among chickens, never learned to fly. Never learned to fly. He'll never know he's an eagle. He'll move along with chickens and live the life of chickens. But he's an eagle with powerful wings to fly, but never seen another eagle fly. Even when he sees them fly, he doesn't know how, because he was never trained to fly. Never trained to use his wings. Running on the ground, jumping up a little, like all the other chickens. Sad life. But do you realize that's the way many Christians live? They don't know that they have power over sickness. Sickness is natural to them. It's normal to them. Headaches, colds, and fever, they're normal to them. Because all the people they grew up with had colds, malaria, fever, headaches. So it's normal in their home. It's normal. Everybody knows what to take when the head starts kinking. So they know what to take. Everybody's just grown up that way. It's just their normal life. It's so normal to them, they think it's from God. Because that's the way they were brought up. Their mother was doctoring the home. So they've grown up like that. And then they told them, well, you know, when you get 60, you're going to have arthritis. Because mama had arthritis. Grandma had arthritis. Daddy had heart trouble. Or even stroke. So when they start getting close to that age, they know what's coming. Doctor said so, because doctor even experienced the same thing. The doctor's treating them has arthritis too. Yeah. So that's a normal life they're living. And they're Christians. They've been Christians many years. So if you said sickness is not normal, they say, oh, no. Don't get fanatical. Don't get fanatical. Everybody gets sick. Because they've never studied the Bible. That's what they learned. That's what they learned. They don't know what Jesus did for them. You say, what did Jesus do for you? And they say, well, he died for my sins. But that's not, a thousand times, no. That's what he did for the world. What did he do for Christians? Listen and listen hard. The sin problem that Jesus came to get rid of was for a purpose. He saved you from sin for a purpose. In the Old Testament, Moses said to the children of Israel, the Lord your God brought you out of bondage that he may bring you in to your inheritance. He brought you out to bring you in. He didn't just bring you out. For some people, you know, I'm saved. You know, back in those days, when we were in that that church where we grew up, we used to sing a song. We could sing it half an hour. And all it said, I am happy, I am saved, I am saved, I am saved, I am happy, I am saved, hallelujah. And we would just sing that song again and again, and everybody's dancing and shouting, and, you know, they're just so excited. They didn't know why they were saved. Saved for what? They had no idea. I ask people, do you believe in Jesus? And they say, yes. Then I say, when you believed in Jesus, what did you get? They're startled. They didn't think they were supposed to get anything. They say, pardon me? I say, when you believed in Jesus, what did you get for believing? They say, they don't understand my question. They're surprised I would even ask. Because they don't know they were supposed to get something. Then I say, but Jesus said, he that believeth in me hath everlasting life. Oh, they say, oh, yes, I know that. Oh, yes, I have everlasting life. So I said, what's everlasting life? They have no idea.

0: life that continues to go on and on and on and on. And then when we go into heaven, it just continues on and on and on and on. Then I said, what does that mean for you? They have no idea. Because they never studied the Word of God. They were never taught the Scriptures. They were never taught. Now, take coming to church seriously. Now, because if you keep coming, you're going to learn so much, you'll be amazed. I remember a gentleman said to me, he had been attending our church. This was about his second year. And then he said to me, he said, Pastor Chris, this was a very educated gentleman, you know, widely traveled. He said to me, Pastor Chris, I never knew I would discover so much in my life. I never knew. Yes, I said, there's still so much more.
1: Oh, glory to God.
2: We trust that you are blessed by the message you just listened to. We invite you to make Jesus the Lord of your life by saying this prayer. O Lord God, I believe with all my heart in Jesus Christ, Son of the living God. I believe He died for me and God raised Him from the dead. I believe He's alive today. I confess with my mouth that Jesus Christ is the Lord of my life from this day. Through Him and in His name, I have eternal life. I am born again. Thank you, Lord, for saving my soul. I am now a child of God. Hallelujah.
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0: Yes, good morning to you, my neighbor. Good morning, wherever you are. You hear the sound of my voice in your car, maybe in work. You're just doing one or two at work. Or maybe you are just in the marketplace or just on your way to church. I say good morning to you. Carol Green is my name. Welcome to the very first Sunday of the month of September 2026. How are you doing once again? Hope you're having a good time because we've got a lot for you as usual on your Super Sunday Morning Show.
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0: Yes, let's wake up some eggheads right about now. Whom are you waking up from sleep? Let's do so. 24 past 6.
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0: Phone lines activated 0705-512-9881, 0705-572-7881, 0902-672-2592, and that number also doubles for WhatsApp, for text 0707-895-0331. 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Hola, good morning. Hello. All right. Okay, please, when you do call and you're connected, just turn down the volume on your radio, all right? 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On WhatsApp, this one saying, good morning. Good morning, Carol Green. Hope you slept well. Yes, happy new month. Welcome to September. Please wake up my wife, my beautiful daughter, Fortress, my siblings, Joshua, Florence, and Abies, all members of ROCCG Worldwide. Special mention of members of ROCCG, House of Testimony, that's the Era Parish, that's Idokpa, and your benefactor, Dr. Daniel Eharifo, that's the HOD Mass Communication Department of UNIBEM. Okay, sir, Dr. John Izevigie of Economics Department, also at UNIBEN. Okay, from Elda Iwakawe Worldwide from UNIBEN. Thank you very much, Elda. Good morning, Carol Green. Wake up all the listeners of Super FM with a 2 buckets of water. And also play me a gospel song done by Frank Edwards. Okay, any? Okay, maybe any, say, but let's see how far that goes. Va the WhatsApp portal still there. Let's refresh. Okay. Good morning, Carol Green. How are you doing? Yes, I'm doing fine. Thank you for asking. Wake up, my mom, my dad, the families of Iziegbe with 2 buckets of water. Love your show. Thank you very much. Let's splash those buckets. And let's check out for the text portal. Let's say, good morning, Carol Green. Okay, you just spell my new word about here. It's okay. Wake up all the listeners of Super FM with 2 buckets of water. And, of course, staff, Joyce Chooks, Success, M-Star, yourself, everybody. Thank you very much. Hola, good morning. Hello.
7: Good morning, Kevin, once again.
0: Yes, once again, Jennifer from Lucky Way, I guess.
7: Yes, yes.
0: How are you doing today once again?
7: I'm fine.
0: So, talk to her, Jennifer. Whom are you waking up from sleep?
7: Yeah, let me first of all thank God for making us to sleep and wake up this morning.
0: Yes.
7: I have our power.
0: Uh-huh.
7: I have to wake up my mom, my niece, my nephew, my siblings, my staff and management of Super FM, every listener, I call us of Super FM. I want to especially celebrate my brother's birthday. Today is my brother's birthday.
0: And yours was September 1st. I did hear about that.
7: Yes.
0: Happy birthday in Arias.
7: I told you before now.
0: Yeah, I know. I mean, I just have to, you know, say it again so the world will know once again. Right?
7: Yes.
0: All right, go ahead.
7: I wish both of us all the best. Don't be sad. Just best. Don't be that protection.
0: Well, you didn't bring my cake. Where's my cake?
7: Don't worry, your cake is coming.
0: All right, let me wait a bit. Happy birthday, Arias, and to everybody you're celebrating today.
7: Thank you. I wish everybody a grand surprise. I know how it is.
0: Of course, I know the usual. Thank you, Jennifer.
7: Thank you very much.
0: That's one of our callers, first and hardest listener of the station, Jennifer from Lucky Way. Birthday was September 1st. That was on a Tuesday, if I'm right. Yep. Happy birthday in Arias. Once again, Jennifer from Lucky Way, we celebrate you. Hello, good morning, caller. Okay, I guess you're not ready for us, or just maybe the network just not ready. Okay, this one saying, Mr. Okay, I think this message is not complete, right? Do well to complete it. Okay, all right. Good morning, Super FM. Please help me celebrate my son's birthday today, David Vincent. And your name is Vincent KD Boy. Okay, your son's birthday is today. And the name is David. Happy birthday, David. Happy birthday. Long life, prosperity, good health, everything good. New chapter of your life, I say welcome. Yes, welcome to the new chapter of your life. Everything good, definitely would visit you. Good health, that's very much important. Good health, long life, and you will make mommy and daddy proud. Go make them proud, right? You will make them proud. So happy birthday, David, from your daddy, your papa, Vincent, KD Boy. Okay, this one just coming, but hey, I'm going to take them right after we're done with a moment of elimination with Dr. Royo Ayemere. Keep those messages coming via our text or WhatsApp portal. 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
14: Isaiah 59, verse 1 and verse 2. It says, behold, the Lord's hand is not shutting that he cannot save, neither is his ear heavy that's dull that he cannot hear. But your iniquities have separated between you and your God, and your sins have hid his face from you that he will not hear. For your hands are defiled with blood, and your fingers with iniquity. Your lips have spoken lies, your tongue had muttered perverseness. All right, let's leave verse 1 and verse 2. I want to talk to us on hindrances to hearing God's voice. Hindrances, please be seated, to hearing God's voice. God is speaking. If you are not hearing, something is the reason. But why is it that God is not speaking? Something is also the cause. The greatest treasure you can ever desire is not to have money, is to hear God. Because when you hear God, your path is clear. When you hear God, you walk in the path of life. When you hear God, you are confident that success is certain. When you hear God, you just know that where you are going to is better than where you are coming from. Just the way we desire to make money, if we desire to hear God like that, we'll be better off than this. That's why Paul says, he says, I will not boast when it comes to physical things. I would rather boast in spiritual matters. You see it? Because it is the spiritual that controls the physical. So if I'm able to handle the invincible, the visible we submit. If I'm able to handle the unseeable, the things that we see, we naturally surrender. Because what compares the physical world to submit is the spiritual world. So Paul said that we boast in the revelation. Then he started saying, I know of a man who was caught up to the third heaven that heard words that are not lawful for natural man or natural words to express, or natural mouth to express. Listen and listen well. Don't just listen to this teaching as you are taking it in series. Let it become a habit for you to hear God on a daily basis. To hear God in matters that concise your life and destiny. Can I hear amen?
15: Amen.
14: Don't embark on every journey because you have the means. Embark because God says you should go. Not because you can do it, but because God approved it. All right? Because most of the losses we incur is because we can do it, but God didn't approve. So we spend. Are you getting me? Because we can do it. So we don't bother to find out if it's the will of God. So when we venture into it, because it doesn't profit, we lose. We start gathering again to start again. I'm praying for you. May you not live life of losses. You will not live life of losses. In the precious name of Jesus. So on Sunday, or we started on Wednesday, I started talking to us on the dimensions of God's voice. The general voice of God and the personal voice of God. Now, while on Sunday, I started talking to us on how you can hear God, all right? How you can hear God, how you can hear the voice of God. We talk about desire to hear Him by prayer, fasting, and praise, creating the atmosphere by meditating on His word, power, and greatness, by being calm. So you must maintain your composure. You can't be disorganized and you hear the voice of God. No, David encouraged himself in the Lord when things were rough for him. After he has cried with the people, after they lifted their voice and they cried, there was no more strength in them and they were thinking to stone him. He encouraged himself. That word encouraged David, that he composed himself. He just told himself, let me find out from God. Because when a man is disorganized, the tendency to hear God is very low. Very low, even if God is speaking. So he had to encourage himself. And he told Abiathar, bring me the effort. Inquire of the Lord for me. And he said to the Lord, should I pursue these people? If I pursue, will I overtake? God replied. Because he was organized. He was calm in spirit. He was calm in spirit. One of the things I have noticed in this part of the world, or in this part of Nigeria, what I've noticed is that, let me speak in English. The people in Edo State, they don't get pepper body. It's one of the things I've experienced. By experience. Pepperbody or papa. When you say calm down. No. Be calm. Let's get it done now. It must be now. It's only in this part of the world. I've seen people who do not know how a thing runs. Yet they will tell you, I know it. And they will tell you the procedures. This I can be done. I laugh. Wait is still far until we correct certain attitudes. Praise God forever. You must be calm. I said, by listening to your spirit, man. By positioning. Write these two down. But I'm not going to talk on them. By acknowledging his acts. By acknowledging his acts. As you acknowledge the acts of God, the works of God, the wonders of God. He speaks. When Moses looked at the burning bush, Exodus 3, verse 1 to 4, look at what was going on. God spoke to him. Acknowledge his acts. By aligning with his will for your life. Genesis 13, 14, Acts 15, 36 to 41. You see, I want to say this. There are people you must cut away from. And there are also people you must not walk away from. Are you following me? The way God designed life, there are people you must walk away from, but there are people you must be connected to. If your destiny must speak. Pastor, how do you mean? Listen, God created two great lights. That's what the Bible says. The star is light. But we do not depend on the star for light to lighten the earth. But star itself is a light. The moon is a light. God says one light to rule over the day. And the other light to rule over the night. Do you know that the moon doesn't have light of itself? It is a reflection the moon collects from the sun. That the moon gives out at night. That is to say, without the sun, the moon is useless. The reason the moon is powerful to give light is because the sun is present. You must not walk away from your sun. Don't think that you are too strong to walk away from certain persons. The day you walk away, life will just finish. I'll show you one scripture. It will shock you. Acts chapter 15, from verse 36 to 41. Pastor, you said your topic is hindrances to your... No, we'll come to that one. Your intelligence will not make sense when you are not connected to your son. There are people that carry atmosphere. There are people that carry certain clouds. Potiphar told Joseph. Joseph never had money to give him, but he said, but I noticed that since you entered this house, things changed. Laban told Jacob, I noticed by observation that since you came, things changed. Listen, you must be mindful of people who entered your life and things changed for good. You must also be mindful of those who entered your life and things change for worse. It will help you know who to walk away from and who to stay with. Is somebody hearing me? The way God designed life, our destinies are connected. When we meet the right person, destiny picks. Acts 15. Give me from verse 36. Okay. So that you understand the story. Look at it. So that you understand the story. Acts 13, 1 to 3. It says, now there were in the church that was at Antioch certain prophets and teachers. Who are the prophets and teachers? As Barnabas and Simeon, that was called Niger, and Lucius of Cyrene, and Manaen, which had been brought up with Herod the Tetrarch, and Saul. Go to verse 2. As they ministered to the Lord and fasted, the Holy Ghost said, separate me, Barnabas, and what? And Saul, for the work whereunto I have called them. And when they had fasted and prayed and laid their hands on them, he said, now watch this. Do you know when Paul got converted, it was Barnabas that took him because they were still afraid of him, that this guy could still be the terrorist, terrorizing the church. So it was Barnabas who took him and brought him in. Are you following me? I'm going somewhere. See, in our walk with God, it's not the man who got born again first. It's the man that God has graced. You can be born again first, yet you will serve the man that got born again later. But if you are not spiritual enough, you may not be able to flow in that realm. You will think, because this person met me in faith, therefore he should be my junior. Seniority in the kingdom of God. Yet this is not who became a Christian first. Seniority in the kingdom of God is grace. If it is by who became a Christian first, I may not be the pastor of this church. My mother was a Christian before me. Abi? Seniority. It's not age. It's not who became a Christian first. It's grace. So, they laid hands on them and they sent them away. He said, separate unto me Paul and Barnabas for the work that I've called them. I want them to do special assignment. Listen, but before now, God said to Paul, when he was still Saul, I've appeared to you for this purpose. I'm sending you to the Gentiles. It was a specific assignment to Paul. But maybe because of the role Barnabas plays, so as Paul is moving, Barnabas can be of help for acceptance to open the way for him. God says, separate unto me Paul and Barnabas. Now they continued ministry after they separated them. Go to Acts 15. This will help somebody. Acts 15 from verse 36. Acts 15 from verse 36. He said, and some days after, Paul said unto Barnabas, let us go again and visit our brethren in every city where we have preached the word of the Lord and see how they do. Are you getting it now? And Barnabas determined to take with them John, whose surname was Mark. But Paul thought not good to take him with them, who departed from them, from Pamphylia, and went not with them to the work. Because when they were in when they went to Pamphylia, John didn't follow them. I will not talk on this one. It's for another day. Somebody make mistake, don't write the person off. Are you following me? Yes. Because of one mistake, you write somebody off. You have made mistake. It's a mistake to write somebody off because of one mistake. So, look at it. I went not with them to the world. Go to verse 39. Let's keep going. And the contention was so sharp between them that they departed asunder one from the other. And so Barnabas took Mark. I hope you know later, it was this Mark Paul said they should bring for him that is profitable for ministry. All right? But that's not where I'm going to now. Put the scripture. Look at it. Asunder. And so Barnabas took Mark and said unto Cyprus. Go to 40. And Paul chose Silas and departed, being recommended by the brethren unto the grace of God. Go to verse 41. And they went to Syria and Cilicia, confirming the churches. Look at it. In this place, in Acts 13, God says, separate unto me Paul and Barnabas. In Acts 15, Paul and Barnabas, they had issues. Barnabas went his way. Do you know that after that incident, there was no Barnabas again in the Bible? He walked away from his son. His light didn't shine again. After this place, we didn't hear anything but Barnabas again. That's the point I'm trying to establish. Maybe in fact, is it not you that I took to the brethren so that they can accept you? That you won't argue with me. In this work, drop your pride. Drop your title. Drop your ego. Only humble people can learn. Only humble people can go far. He left Paul. Is there any book of Barnabas? That's to tell you that the grace was on Paul. It was Paul's work that he was connected to that was giving him relevance. The moment he stepped out, his relevance ended. You know, that what I'm saying now, let me explain in a better way. There are people who passed on branches. They think that they are doing well, not knowing that it's the grace of the GO that is working. Then they step outside. Let me go and start my ministry. Then I discover that the way it was happening there, it's no longer there. And I say, our GO must be using juju. It's not juju. What was making your life relevant? You have stepped out of it. If I stop now, I've preached today. You enter the place your life peak. That's where God wants you to stay. Light shone on you. Boom! It will be foolishness to step out. Can I hear amen? Amen. We didn't hear of Barnabas again. That was the end of Barnabas. I'm praying for you. May you not walk away from who you are supposed to walk with. Amen. Even in business, it's so. Even in marriage, it's so. There are some men telling the wife, you're too much. The moment the woman will leave, your eye will clear. I've always told you, the favor to run a home is not on the man, it's on the woman. He that finds a wife, finds a good thing, and obtain favor from God. Treat your wife well. Money will answer you well. Okay, let's come back. Hindrances to hearing the voice of God. Number one, sin. Sin can make a man not to hear the voice of God. Disobedience to the voice of God. That's sin. That's what we read. So your iniquity has separated you from your God. See, when a sinner says, I hear the voice of God, and the Lord is telling me that I will prosper, you are a liar. God does not tell a sinner that he will prosper. He will tell a sinner, be safe. Repent. The voice of God to a sinner is to repent, not to prosper. Are you following me? You know, there are prophecies you hear. Somebody is prophesying to a sinner, and he said, the Lord will... No! The prophecy to a sinner is the salvation of his soul. Can I show you from the Bible? God told Cornelius, send for Peter. He will tell you what you need to do so that you can be saved. That's the voice of God to him. He will tell you what you need to do to be saved. Don't let anybody fool you.
10: prophecy to a sinner that is telling him, you will prosper, you will make it, you will be this, is deception. Is the reason Nigeria is still where we are. Because even ritualists, they prophesy to them, you will succeed. I see the hand of God upon you, ritualists, who are supposed to be crying for repentance. Read out through the Bible. Prophets in the Bible were warners. They were warning people to repent. But in our days, prophets, they tell you the color of your pants, how much is your account, and how much seed you will sow. I'm the one telling you, I'm your pastor. Any prophecy that tells you at the end of the day is to sow seed, the man is a thief. Without apology. He said, I see something now. What I see death. You will price the coffin. You will bring the money to the house of God. That's a thief. That's a manipulator. He said, this problem I see now, how old are you? He said, I'm 44. He said, you have to bring 44,000. You must sow the seed according to your age. Only. How many persons did Isaiah collect money from? Let me tell you. Listen to me very well. I'm your pastor. The spirit of God does not operate to collect money from people. It's his familiar spirit that does that. Anyone you see prophesying and is collecting money, it's not God that is using it. Because if it is God, that gift will just die. Are you hearing me? In Acts 16, Paul and Silas were in prison. Why? Because there was a girl, a house girl, that had the spirit of divination, who can tell people what will happen. And it was so. The Bible says she was making money for her masters. So when they come, it is, you pay, I see for you. I want you to tell me something. Or you drop money. She was making money for the master. While Paul and Silas were working, the first day the girl came out and was shouting, these are the true men of God. Deception. So that Paul and Silas may not look into the spirit that was using her. These are true men of God sent to this city. First day, second day, the third day, Paul sensed in the spirit, this is not the spirit of God. Ah, may you be sharp in discernment. I say, may you be sharp in discernment. If it was to be by words alone, Paul would have been carried away. Paul noticed, he said, no, this is not the spirit of God. In the name of Jesus, you spirit of divination, I command you in the name of Jesus, out. The Bible said, the man that was living in her came out. The Bible said, it was a person that was living, came out. And when they came and said, save her, he said, I don't see again. I can't see again. Why? The spirit in her that was making her to make money for the master is gone. Listen, I'm not saying when a man of God prophesied for you and the rest of that, maybe you cannot do thanksgiving. That's not it. But when he's charging you, it's wrong. When he's what? Charging you. Somebody came here one time to see me all the way from Côte d'Ivoire. When she finished narrating her story, you know my partner. I just told her, need that, lay down on her and I prayed. When I finished praying, she looked at me and said, sir, is that all? I said, no. She asked me again, is that all? I said, yes, that's all. He said, you didn't ask me to do anything. I said, like what? He said, like seed. I said, no. So the place I've gone to, they always requested seed. I said, no, Jesus has paid the price. You don't need to pay. She was shocked. She looked at me in amazement. She went to the offering box and dropped money inside. You see it now? She dropped the money by herself. Not because I told her, drop it. Prophecy will put you under pressure. They want to kill you. In the next 48 hours, if this money doesn't come, you are dead. Who's, now you go meet her now. Then everybody's under pressure because that money must land on the altar. I know they will call me. But these messages you are preaching, be careful. Hey, why are you spoiling our market? Spoil who market? I'm preaching the gospel. Is somebody hearing me? How many persons did Jesus charge? How many persons did Apostle Paul charge? How many persons did you find the Bible that they charged? Can I tell you something? Peter was praying and the Holy Ghost was moving. And somebody broke on. He said, give me power, take money. He said, perish with your money. He said, give me this power. See money. Let me drop it. He said, perish. He said, because you think the things of God can be bought with money. I'm delivering someone. I used to have that here a lot before. Where you see member come and meet me. I went to one church. They said, the pastor said this. So that's when they now remember they have a pastor. After they have gone to the one church, they will really remember, I have a pastor. They come and meet me. Look at what the pastor said to me. The pastor said, who sent you? It's not. There's something I've died now. Who sent you? You were looking for prophecy. Then they have prophesied you into pressure. Sin hinders a man from hearing the voice of God. It does. Isaiah 59 verse 2. You can read that scripture down. Number 2, being too busy. When you are too busy, you can't hear God. I'm not saying be busy. I say being too busy. Every day of the the week you are busy. You don't have quiet time. You don't have time to carve out, okay? The first 2 hours of the day belongs to God. The first 1 hour of the day belongs to God. Before I attend to every other thing, let me and my father discuss. You see, being too busy, relatives of matter everywhere, yet we want to hear God. When Jesus came to the house, Martha, she was busy. I need to buy onion. I need to buy garlic. I need to buy this. I need to prepare food that Jesus will eat. And she was walking up and down. She will pass. Mary sat down. I was listening to Jesus. Mary sat down. I was hearing the voice of Jesus. Martha was walking up and down. See movement. She got angry. Master, this food I am cooking is for you. You just allowed Mary to sit down. I've been hearing your voice. You didn't even bother to tell Mary to come and help me. This food when they cook, none of us watch up. Now you make me the cook. Jesus looked at her and said, Martha, you worry over many things. He said, one thing. I am not Martha Kata. Ah, may you not be busy and you leave that one thing. He said, one thing is important. And that one thing Mary has chosen. One thing is important. It's everything you are doing, they are good. But one thing is important. That is the part Mary has chosen. Listen, I want to tell you some secrets. Keep them. Use them. What I want to tell you now. If you can practice it, we will fly together at the top. No matter how busy you are, have time for the God you serve. Did you hear me? If it is one day, take holiday. Let it be me and my God. Did you hear me? See. Whether in the occultic world or whatever, people have time for superior powers. They create time for superior powers so that they can get the necessary backing that they need to penetrate life. Yes. I've gone to places, somebody looks at me at the very first time. That's the first time we are saying. Say, something is attracting you to me. I don't just know I can't help you, but I just feel like I should help you. Where did they come from? See, my wife is here. When I tell you I fast like 6 months in a year, I'm not joking, no. Whether there is health issue or not, that day, the fasting must be observed. I'm not one of those pastors who just come to the altar to preach. No! You don't need to stand on the altar to preach every day. You are preaching here, you are preaching there, you are there. If there is no backup, you won't survive it. In business, same thing. Just create time. Somebody say, create time. If you cannot create one day, discipline yourself, create some nights. Listen, when you relate with spirits, your spiritual nature manifests power more. The spiritual nature in you manifests better when you relate with spirits. I hope you know God is spirit. Create that time. It is that thing that will make you extraordinary. Listen, even occultic men, they have their room where they consult, where they do things. They can stay. I hope you know that even people don't go to church, they fast. I listened to Pastor Dr. Paul Enechi. He said one day he was in the flight going somewhere. There was a man by his side. The man said he has been fasting. And I said, you must be a lover of Jesus to be fasting. The man said, God forbid! Don't mention that name! Who is Jesus? That's a Satanist. He was fasting. If a Satanist can be fasting, Christians are clapping. He said they could hear the man was, after the man started speaking some strange words. Then he looked at the man and said, blast it to sparakata. You jump fire today. Spirit to spirit. Are you following me? Create it where you have time to interact with spiritual materials. Your Bible, Christian literature, meditation. You just create that time. See, it will put you ahead of others. I have a friend who was just telling me this are the things I want to do. I didn't see anything. When he finished talking, when it was like 30 minutes time, I said, hey, that thing you were saying you want to do, what did you say again? He mentioned it. I said, no, don't do it. He said, hey, I said, yes. I said, do like this, it will be better. Few days later, he called me. Thank you so much. The counsel you gave was powerful. It produced unprecedented results. See, it was not in the realm of senses. When a man is too busy, he can't hear God.
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14: 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After the service, see me. I want to have a word with you and to pray with you. 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
17: Baby, how are you?
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17: Which school do your children attend? They go school. My children, all of them, they go school. But they be like picking when they go school. If they talk, people will say, who they teach them? Me don't tire. Don't change from one school or the other.
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17: Ascension? Yes, now. Yeah, the place is.
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0: Yes, of course, it's worthy of our worship and worthy of our praise. 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
0: Yes, good morning to you, my neighbor, wherever you are right now. Good morning. Yes, distance is no barrier. Good morning to you. We are everywhere. We are Super FM 88.1 online, on air, on your mobile. How are you doing today? Hope you're happy and hope you're so grateful to be alive today. You should be grateful to God every time, every day, because he is the reason why we are both alive at this time. Because we've got no powers of our own, but the power of the Most High God. So it's expedient that we always, at all times, thank God for the gift of life. So let me know what you are grateful to God for at this time. I don't believe that you're up already, your loved one, they're all up already, getting set to kickstart your Sunday. Going to church today, doing the chores, or going to work for those who may want to go to work today. I hope you hope already to kickstarting your Sunday morning with us right here on your One Family, One Radio. So what are you grateful to God for? Call me up, or Berasti, send me a message via WhatsApp and text. 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For text, 0707-895-0331. And this one saying, good morning, Carol Green is saying that the map, oh, map of Africa, oh, okay, I guess you're referring to the UN adoption of a true representation of accepting the size of Africa via the map. Yes, that's it. So the UN has voted that 164 nations did vote to adopt resolution accepting the true size of Africa, more of actual representation of the continent in its true size. You know, that map that you are using, that we are using, is not a true representation of the size of our Mama Africa continent. So right now, they are, you know, thinking, and of course, did vote to putting aside or away that Mercator map, of course, which are mainly used and useful for navigation for ships. So they're going to put aside that and make use of the equal earth projection that truly represents the world in its true size and form. Because what did happen, that map that we've been using did shrink our continent, largely, not just Africa continent. It also did shrink Southern America continent and some, I think, Asia as well, but largely affected Africa. And it's been used for centuries, since 1569, that 400 or something years ago, if I'm not mistaken, for centuries. So right now, the world have agreed to, you know, put aside that map as to using that very map, so which means or implies that henceforth, we should start seeing them being used in schools, that academics, the media, and in government. Let's represent Africa and the world in its true size, shape, and form. So that's what that entails. You who did ask that question, that's it. So it's not as though they are suggesting or drawing a new map or maybe carving Africa. No, it remains the same. It's just that it was, you know, not properly represented in the true size. So right now, the world have agreed to represent us in our original form, original size, shape, as it should be. Okay? No one is carving anything. Just saying, okay, you thin, for instance, you chubby. And before now, people have been thinking that you slim or you're on the medium size. So right now, it's to accepting the true you, who you truly are, that representing you in your true form, shape, and size. And I think that it's a good thing. Yeah, it's a good thing, right? So that's it for that as to the map of the world. And for those who may not know, Africa is it's a very huge continent. It's huge. Like, it's so huge. Okay, let's leave that surprise for now. Okay. Let's not go there deep so that we don't, you know, spill out some fact. But hey, I'm happy. And yes, and I hope to see new as to, you know, decisions and everything about Africa. Africa should be truly represented in its actual shape, size, and form. Yes, Africa is a rich continent in terms of natural resources. We are so rich. But how are the people of this continent benefiting from the resources? That's another question for another day. And that's why African leaders should come together and utilize our resources for the benefit of the continent, for the benefit of Africans. Because Africa is rich in natural resources, but are the people benefiting from those resources? That's a big question. So it's time that the leaders of this continent come together so we can truly make Africa, represented the way it should be in the face of the world. So we are not seen as, second fiddle by, other societies, right? So Africa is great. Let's, show the world how great we are as Africans. All right, let's check out some messages right now coming in as to what you're grateful to God for. Don't forget, 0902-672-2592-0707-895-0331 for text. And this saying, good morning, happy first Sunday of this new month, Calgreen, the 249th day of the year, left with 116 days to the end of the year, 2026. Hope you had a good night. Yes, thank you very much. I'm always grateful to God for his continued grace. Happy birthday to my semi-immediate elder, Lady Kate Osarugwe Igbinedu. She's plus one today. Wake up my parents, elder Sir Patrick and Deaconess Mrs. Victoria Igbinedu, your siblings, Omanawe, and the entire Igbinedu's family. Yes, are you saying a happy new month once again, Mr. Godwin Ohorabo? That's that Iwakawe Worldwide, Obina Amorukba, Jennifer, Sister Mary from Evotubu, Mr. Godwin Opute, who heartily welcome everyone to this new month of September, celebrating them also. Please wake up, wake them up with 5 buckets of water. This is from Comrade Gift Esosa Igbinedu, aka SA Love, that va the text portal. Thank you very much, our comrade Gift Esosa Igbinedu. So let's do justice to what you did request for. That's 4, right? Okay. All right, this saying, good morning. Grateful to God for the gift of life. Tomorrow is my elder brother's birthday. His name is Paul. Please splash 2 buckets of water on him. All right, thank you. What's the name? The name is Ben. Okay, Ben, your brother's birthday is tomorrow. So happy birthday in advance to your brother, Paul. And yes, this is Jara. Okay, this one just coming. I'm going to give voice to it right after this call. Hola, good morning. Hello. Okay, 0705-512-9881. This is saying, why didn't the U.S. vote for Africa to be represented properly? Okay, they did say that's not the issue. If I'm to summarize what the rep did say, that the world should rather focus on, preaching of beauty, peace, prosperity of our world, and not talking about a map. So I think that was the reason they gave as to why they did vote against that very resolution of the United Nations. All right, so I guess that did answer your question. You who did send me a text message. Thank you. Hello, good morning. Hello, good morning. Hello. Hello. Yeah, good morning. What's your name? Okay. If you are shy of maybe talking on radio, I guess you should just send me a WhatsApp message or text message for WhatsApp 0902-672-2592 for text 0707-895-0331. So utilize any of those platforms and don't talk. Call me up and hung up at when I did pick your call. Please, it's not helpful. It's not okay. If you're not ready, don't call me up. Hello, good morning. Hello. Okay. 0705-512-9881. 0705-572-7881. And via WhatsApp, good morning, Kelgren. Grateful to God for the gift of life. God is the reason that I'm alive today. Please splash two buckets of water on all members of Winners Chapel. Do wawa. Okay, let's splash two buckets of water on all members of Winners Chapel. Let me have Jara to read. And that's from Prince. Thank you very much, Prince, for that one. And this is still on the WhatsApp portal. Good morning, Carol. Was your night? Yes, my night went well. Thank you very much for asking. Hi. Thank you for the info about Africa. It's time for Africans to unite and make the continent great. Okay, thank you very much for that one. Yes, time for us to unite and make our continent a great continent. Thank you. Just cannot agree less with you on that very one. 731 accounting, your one family, one radio, 88.1 Super FM. Kelgren is my name. I'm here bringing church on your radio, giving you the best information got to offer, entertainment, education, everything on a Sunday morning on your radio. 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Don't forget, at 8 comes another sponsored religious program. Stay right here on your one family, one radio. Good morning.

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11: Wine is a mocker. Strong drink is raging. And whosoever is deceived thereby is not wise. The priest and the prophet have erred through strong drink. They are swallowed up of wine. They're out of the way through strong drink. Hell has enlarged itself because of the drinking of alcoholic beverage.
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11: Today we would like to begin a new series titled The Battle Between the Bible and the Bottle. Oh, this is an unpopular subject. Will you listen to what the Bible says? Will you accept what it tells you? Do you believe that it is the Word of God? Are you willing to change your life if you see that you are in error? If no is the answer to any of these questions, then you are not seeking the truth. You then cannot worship God because you are living in error. Once again, we say, let the Bible speak. Proverbs chapter 20 and verse 1. Wine is a mocker, strong drink is raging, and whosoever is deceived thereby is not wise. Proverbs chapter 23, verse 29 through 32. Who hath woe? Who hath sorrow? Who hath contention? Who hath babbling? Who hath wounds without cause? Who hath redness of eyes? They that tarry long at the wine. They that go to seek mixed wine. Look not upon the wine when it is red, when it giveth its color in the cup, when it moveth itself aright. At the last it biteth like a serpent and stingeth like an adder. Isaiah chapter 5 verse 11. Woe unto them that rise up early in the morning, that they may follow strong drink, that continue unto night till wine inflame them. Isaiah 5:22. Woe unto them that are mighty to drink wine, and men of strength to mingle strong drink. Isaiah chapter 28, verse 7. But they also have erred through wine and through strong drink, are out of the way. The priest and the prophet have erred through strong drink. They are swallowed up of wine. They're out of the way through strong drink. They err in vision. They stumble in judgment. There was a young woman who was to have been at a bridesmaid party on one Saturday evening. She was a very pretty, petite blonde of 20 years old. The man who pulled out a butcher knife and drove its 8-inch blade into her body 3 times had no explanation except that he had been drinking in the neighborhood bar. The young girl died. An enraged farmer came home after an all-night drinking party, and he killed 4 people, including his own sons and his mother. All of these stories were front page news articles. It's a sample of what we find all across the world. Some time ago, there was a terrible head-on crash between 2 cars. As they searched through the bloody wreckage, in 1 car they found a Bible. The other car had been driving on the wrong side of the road and had crashed head-on into this car where they found the Bible. In the car that was on the wrong side of the road, they found several empty whiskey bottle. A man and his wife and 3 children died in the car with the Bible. The battle rages between the Bible and the bottle. God says that wine is a mocker. God tells us that strong drink is raging. And yet, people who call themselves God's children continue to go after the bottle. What a contrast to God's provision and his promise that no good thing will he withhold from them that walk uprightly. Habakkuk chapter 2, verse 15. Woe unto him that giveth his neighbor drink, that puttest the bottle to him, and makest him drunken also that thou mayest look on their nakedness. Here again, the bottle can be contrasted with 1 Timothy chapter 6, verse 17. The living God who giveth us rightly all things to enjoy. 1 Corinthians chapter 6, verse 10. No drunkard shall inherit the kingdom of God. Here Paul denounces the bottle as he is used by God to write the Bible. Look at John chapter 10, verse 10. Jesus said concerning his own sheep, I am come that they might have life, and that they might have it more abundantly. The newspaper ads tell you to drink it. The TV commercials say you ought to drink it. Wicked worldly friends invite you to drink it. What do you say? There are many battles raging around the world, but the battle between the Bible and the bottle is far more serious than any of the others. Do you know that the battle between the Bible and the bottle brings more sorrow and pain than any of the physical wars that we have faced? The world says, drink it. God says, no. Be not drunk with wine. Look at Luke chapter 21, verse 34. Take heed to yourselves, lest at any time your hearts be overcharged with surfeiting and drunkenness and cares of this life, so that day come upon you unawares. Proverbs chapter 23, verse 31. Look not thou upon the wine. Don't even look at it. A monster is loose and it's causing nations to crumble at the very foundation. Societies are coming apart. Homes become places of unrest and sorrow. Our roads become slaughterhouses. There's no justification for it. Some people say, well, Pastor, Christ made wine. Now tell me, do you really think that Christ made fermented wine? Do you think God can make something that is rotten? Wine in the Bible, when used in the right sense, speaks of the pure blood of the grape. This is the Savior. This is the God of the Word. This is the living Word of God. Do you think he can contradict the Word that tells us not to drink it? Can God do anything wrong? If he contradicts the Word, he contradicts himself. He certainly could.

drinks alcoholic wine. The Savior is God in the flesh. John chapter 7, verse 46. These profane soldiers who were sent to arrest him, they gave us the reason for returning without him, that never a man spake like this man. The words that Jesus spoke, they were different. He had a pure appearance. He had a pure character in speech. Why is this so important? The Bible tells us the Lord Jesus is holy. He knew no sin. Don't you think we may safely assume that he would not make that which is called in Scripture a mocker and deceiver of man? Let me give you another reason. He could not contradict Scripture. In Matthew chapter 5, verse 17 and 18, Christ made this clear. Think not that I am come to destroy, but to fulfill. For verily I say unto you, till heaven and earth pass, one jot and one tittle shall in no wise pass from the law till it all be fulfilled. Christ could not have contradicted Habakkuk 2:15. Woe unto him that giveth his neighbor drink, that putteth the bottle to him. Christ was well acquainted with Scripture. He is the living word. The Bible is the written word. He could not violate Scripture. He came to fulfill it. He could not have done so. It would not have been part of his character. There was no way. There was no way for him to produce alcoholic wine and give it to his neighbor. Some people object to the use of this verse by saying that it can only apply to those that were giving strong drink to their neighbor to get them drunk to see their nakedness. But when you give strong drink to your neighbor, you know the effect that it's going to have upon them. Whether you are trying to see their nakedness or not, you're putting yourself in the same category as they are. 1 Thessalonians 5:22. We can be sure that the Lord Jesus would not have done anything that would have associated him with an evil practice. The third reason. Look at Leviticus chapter 10, verse 9 and 11. Here the Jewish priest of God is given a command. Do not drink wine nor strong drink, that you may put difference between holy and unholy, and between unclean and clean, and that you may teach the children of Israel all the statutes which the Lord hath spoken. If he had made alcoholic wine, he would have disobeyed these verses. Look at Hebrews chapter 2, verse 17. Christ, a merciful and faithful high priest, certainly he would be expected to obey the very verses that had been written to the priests of the Jews. The fourth reason is found in a passage which we've already considered. Proverbs chapter 31, verse 4 and 5. Here kings and princes are prohibited from drinking alcoholic wine or any other strong drink. If they had done so, their judgment would have been perverted. It's necessary for Christ to obey these verses. He's the Prince of Peace. He's the King of Kings. Matthew 27, verse 11, he admitted to being the King of the Jews. He rode into Jerusalem on a donkey's colt to fulfill Zechariah 9:9. This verse prophesied that Israel's king would enter the city in just that way. Because he's king, he would have to obey Proverbs 31, verse 4 and 5. Reason number 5. Christ did not come to mock or deceive people. The word of God says that wine is a mocker and strong drink is raging. Rather than coming to mock or deceive, he came to save. Reason number 6. He did not come to send people to hell. But in Isaiah chapter 5, verse 11 through 14, the Bible teaches that hell has enlarged itself because of the drinking of alcoholic beverages. Christ did not come to send people to hell. John chapter 3, verse 17. For God sent not his Son into the world to condemn the world, but that the world through him might be saved. Drinking alcohol will not send you to hell. But when you are deceived by it, you are not ready to listen to the word of God. Romans chapter 14, verse 21. Here the Bible teaches that a person who gives any other person alcoholic wine is deceiving them. They become a stumbling block to that individual. It is good neither to eat flesh nor drink wine, nor anything whereby thy brother stumbleth or is offended or is made weak. You say, I don't offend my brother when I drink wine. If you're born again, I'm your brother.

0: And I want you to know that if you call yourself a Christian and you're drinking wine and liquor, you offend me. We can be absolutely certain that Christ did not come to cause others to stumble. The eighth reason. John chapter 2, the miracle of turning water into wine did not require that it be alcoholic. Your priests and your pastors who like to drink it will tell you that Jesus produced it. They'll use verse number 10 as an excuse. First of all, if they use the Bible to support their own evil ways, they're cursed. Where does that put you if you're following them? Verse 10 says, every man at the beginning does set forth good wine. And when men have well drunk, then that which is worse. But thou hast kept the good wine until now. They would say that in those days, it was common to serve the best alcoholic wine at first. The worst would be saved until later when men's tastes have been dulled by the drinking. But the point is just opposite here. Notice that these people could definitely recognize that the wine which Jesus made was much better than what they had been served at first. This could not have been possible if they were on their way to being intoxicated. The fact is that neither the wine which they had at first nor the wine which Christ made was alcoholic. Reason number 9 is found in the same passage. The Lord Jesus Christ would not have received glory by making people drunk. Verse 11 is very important. It states that by this miracle Jesus manifested forth His glory. Verse number 10 indicates that the people had drunk quite a bit of whatever it was that they were drinking. We've already talked about the fact that if it was alcoholic, they would have been close to being intoxicated. If Christ had produced alcoholic wine, He would have caused them to be more drunk. Can you say that getting people drunk is holy? Do you think that such a deed would have brought glory to Christ? 10th reason, do you think that if He was getting people drunk, it would have caused His disciples to believe on Him more? When you see somebody getting somebody else drunk, do you have more or less confidence in them? Have you ever seen a drunk that you admired? But verse 11 says that as a result of what Christ did, turning the water into wine, His disciples believed on Him. Are they going to respect Him and believe in Him after He's made people drunk? John chapter 1 verse 41 tells us they had already believed on Him as to the fact that He is the Messiah. This belief in verse 11 is a deepening of their faith. It's a proof they saw that they weren't wrong. Do you think that making people drunk would inspire such faith? Don't you think it would be just the opposite? They're looking for a Messiah, not someone who passes out free booze. Who are you listening to? You're listening to those who like to drink it, not your Bible. Thus, the battle continues between the Bible and the bottle. The word wine in the Bible is a generic term. Sometimes it means grape juice. Sometimes it means alcoholic beverage. I want to give you some verses that prove that the word wine can mean fresh grape juice, the fruit of the vine. Deuteronomy chapter 11, verse 14. That I will give you rain in your land, of your land, in its due season. The first rain and the latter rain, that thou mayest gather in thy corn and thy wine and thine oil. Notice they're gathering in the wine. 2 Chronicles chapter 31, in verse 5. The children of Israel brought in abundance the first fruits of corn, wine, and oil, and honey, and of all the increase of the field. Notice they brought in abundance the first fruits of wine. Nehemiah chapter 13, verse 15. In those days I saw in Judah some treading wine presses on the Sabbath, and bringing in sheaves and lading asses. And also wine, grapes, and figs, and all manner of burdens which they brought into Jerusalem on the Sabbath day. Proverbs chapter 3, verse 10. So shall thy barns be filled with plenty, and thy presses shall burst out with new wine. Once again, these references are to the fruit of the vine. It is pure. It is non-alcoholic. Isaiah chapter 16, verse 10. The treaders shall tread out no wine in their presses. I have made their vintage shouting to cease. Isaiah chapter 65, verse 8. The Bible says that the new wine is found in the cluster. 1 Timothy chapter 5, verse 23. Drink no longer water, but use a little wine for thy stomach's sake and thine often infirmities. These verses all refer to the fruit of the vine as wine. The context will always show when wine refers to an alcoholic beverage. In those cases, God shows us the bad effects of the alcohol and warns against it. A good example is Genesis chapter 9. This is Noah's experience after the flood. Look at verse 21. And he drank of the wine and was drunken. There is no doubt that this was an alcoholic beverage. Proverbs 20 and verse 1 speaks of the same thing. There is a warning here. Wine is a mocker and strong drink is raging. And whosoever is deceived thereby is not wise. Alcoholic wine is deceptive. How can wine be deceptive? It is the very way that people are advocating it today. They say drink a little bit won't hurt anything. Almost everyone admits that drinking too much is bad. Have you ever met a drunk that admitted he was drunk? Even those who produce the liquor will tell you that you shouldn't drink and drive. They insist that a small amount is okay. In that, it is very deceptive. Who knows how little to drink? Experts tell us that each person is different. An ounce may affect one person one way and another person another. A little bit won't hurt is a deceptive idea. When you take the little bit, you have convinced yourself that it won't hurt. Therefore, you are deceived by it. And the Bible says, if you're deceived by it, you're not wise. No one ever got drunk without taking the first little bit. Proverbs 23, verse 30 and 31 refers to alcoholic wine. How do we know this? Look at the previous verse. It shows us that those who drink have woe, sorrow, contentions, babbling, wounds without cause, and redness of eyes. Does that describe someone who's reading their Bible or drinking from the bottle? Look at verse 32 through 35. It continues the same description. You can be sure that the context will clearly indicate it if it is alcohol. The context determines the meaning. The Bible clearly warns against drinking of alcoholic wine. And it is consistent in both the Old and New Testaments. Proverbs chapter 20 and verse 1 and chapter 23 verse 29 through 35 are excellent examples of scriptural warnings against consuming any alcohol. How many of you would enter a building if you knew there was a snake in it? But you'll go in a bar and the Bible tells you that alcohol bites like a serpent. Verse 33 shows that it will cause one to look at strange women. This is referring to a woman that is not your wife. It will cause us to say perverse things. These are things that you would not normally say if you were in your right mind. Verse 34 predicts that it will cause death. It says it will cause people to lie upon the sea. It says it will cause people to lie upon the top of a mast. It is a warning. Verse 35 warns us against numbness. They beat me and I felt it not. When shall I awake? I will seek it yet again. Even though you go through all of the stuff, you still go after it again. The Bible tells us it's not for kings. It's not for princes. They'll forget the law. They'll pervert judgment. The danger is obvious. Proverbs chapter 31, verse 6 and 7 gives us the only legitimate use of alcoholic wine in the scripture. Give strong drink unto him that is ready to perish. Wine unto those that be of a heavy heart. Let him drink and forget his poverty and remember his misery no more. This would be using alcohol as an analgesic, a painkiller, But this is not for everyone. It's only for those that are ready to perish. At this time, they didn't have all the painkillers that we have today. Today, it's not necessary to do all this. We have drugs that are far more effective in killing pain than alcohol is. Alcohol is a depressant. It is not a stimulant. Some will say, I drink alcohol to make me warm. It doesn't make you warm. It actually thins your blood. The problem is you just don't feel anything. After a few drinks, you begin to get dizzy. Some will even pass out. So the passage is teaching that the alcoholic beverage would be good for the person who's ready to die. There would be no hope for his life. At that time, it was all that was available to kill the pain. Another passage is Isaiah chapter 5, verse 11. Woe unto them that rise up early in the morning, that they may follow strong drink, that continue unto night till wine inflame them. This is obviously an alcoholic beverage. What does the Bible say? Woe unto them. Verse 12 answers, they regard not the work of the Lord, neither consider the operation of his hands. Everyone knows that when one gives himself to the drinking of alcoholic beverage, he will not be more spiritual. It does not increase your desire to learn the Word of God. It actually causes you to want to ignore the Lord. Verse 13 and 14 reveal two other serious results. People go into captivity because they are slave to something or someone. The Bible says that hell has enlarged itself. Why? Because of the drinking of alcoholic wine. You can't learn the scripture when you're drinking alcoholic wine. You cannot respond to the truth of the gospel when you are inebriated or drunk. God doesn't want you to go to hell. But the Bible says how you're going to believe if you don't hear. God does not want you to drink liquor. I am not interested in any man's opinion. And remember, you can be free from this habit and this desire and this thirst for alcohol. But as we have always told you, that freedom can only come by truth.
1: Before we go, we would like to ask you to do something for us. 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

0: Time check, it's 46. Sixth day in the month of September 2026. Kelgren is my name. How you doing once again? Are you on your way to church for the second service or maybe third service? It should be third service actually. Yes, wherever service, whether it's a first service, even though it's done already, I don't believe so. Second, third, whatever service you're going for, always go to church on time. And there are people who, I think it's becoming a habit for some persons to go to church late. But I think you should, imbibe some practical habits that can help you start getting to church early, right? Now, the first thing you do is prepare the night before. Now, get your clothes, your shoes, your Bible, and other things ready before going to bed. So, prepare the night before. Yes, put those things in order. Your clothes, your shoes, your Bible, and other things needed for church. Yes, put them and make them ready before going to bed. Now, set an early alarm. Aha! Give yourself enough time to wake up a bit, dress, eat, and, travel without rushing. Yeah? Aha! So, set an early alarm. Important that you do so, right? Now, go to bed early. Avoid staying up late on Saturday night, especially when you know you have church in the morning. So, you should go to bed early. Now, plan your transportation. Know how you're getting to church and leave home early, okay? Account for traffic on the list. Sometimes there might be traffic on the way. So you should plan your transportation. Know how you're getting to church. Whether you use public transport or if you have your own car, just plan your transportation. And make punctuality a priority. Remind yourself that church starts at a specific time and treat it like an important appointment you cannot afford to miss. Yeah, yeah. So treat it like a very, very important appointment that you just cannot afford to leave. So yeah, prepare the night before, set an early alarm, go to bed early, plan your transportation, and of course, make punctuality a priority. Always go to church early. Aha. Don't be a latecomer. I want to wish my granddaughter Ifeanyi Ndụka happy birthday with 2 buckets of water. It's from Ndụka Jonathan. Thank you, Ndụka Jonathan. 2 buckets of water going out to your granddaughter Ifeanyi Ndụka. Let's do that. Happy birthday to your granddaughter Ifeanyi Ndụka. Hello, good morning. Hello. Okay, 0705-512-9881. What are you grateful to God for? Let me know today. It is the very first Sunday of the month of September 2026. And it's a special one. Yes, a special Sunday. I know every day is special, but this one is special. Yeah, special because it's your birthday today. I want to believe so. Yeah, someone's birthday today. yes. Hello, good morning. Okay, this body texts. Do not forget for text, it's 0707-895-0331. Thanking God for the gift of life, for good health, for job, for work, and for Nigeria. God help us all. This is from Pascal from New Benin. Thank you, Pascal, all the way from New Benin. All right, good morning. Hello, good morning.
1: Good morning, sir.
0: Yes, good morning. What's your name? I'm fine. What's your name?
1: Okay, I'm Mr. Kane.
0: Osai.
1: Mr. Kane.
0: Oh, Mr. Kane, I guess.
1: King.
0: Oh, Mr. King. Yeah. Oh, yeah. Why are you calling for, sir?
1: I'm calling for what I think I'm grateful for.
0: All right. So, what are you grateful to God for today?
1: I want you to say, one water, please. One method for my phone.
0: Okay. Oh, second of this month was your son's birthday. What's the son's name?
1: Raymond.
0: So how old is Raymond to second of this month? How old was he? Yeah?
1: 2 years now.
0: Oh, he turned 2 second?
1: 2 years.
0: 2 years?
1: 2 years.
0: Oh, 16. I'm sorry, 16 years. Okay.
1: Two years.
0: I said 2 earlier on and you said no. Okay, 2 years.
1: That's for him, 2 buckets of warm water.
0: Okay. Happy birthday to your son, Raymond. 2 buckets of water for your son. Thank you very much. I mean, I did say 2, but I think he didn't hear me, but... All right, good morning. Happy birthday, Raymond, clocking 2. Counting and counting, long life, wishing you. From all of us right here, Super 88.1 FM. So let me know who is celebrating today, or maybe the birthdays was some days back, maybe in advance, maybe tomorrow, next tomorrow, this, you know, coming week, and when, let me know via the phone lines or better still, send me a WhatsApp or text message 0902-672-2592 0707-895-0331. Plus, also, let me know what you are grateful to God for this beautiful Sunday. 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Moses Blaze with Taking Care. Always take care of you. Important, right?

0: So we're trying to say that we're not going back to that addiction, that pain. The Bible says in the book of Ephesians chapter 5 verse 8, it says, you were once in darkness and now you are in light. Act as children of light. Tell your neighbor, I'm not going back to that mess. I'm not going back to that addiction. I'm not going back to that darkness. I'm not going back to that poverty.
1: I'm not going back this time around.
0: Can you tell your neighbor?

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It's a right now goodness. 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

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Those who love Super FM and those who have never tried it.

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The secret is just to be intentional. Close your eyes and call him those names. Come on, call him Daddy as loud as you can. I can't hear you. Call him Daddy as loud as you can. Come on, call him, call him, call him, call him, call him, call him, call him.

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0: 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Let me know what you are grateful to God for. And if someone is celebrating their birthday today, feel free to let me know and let's celebrate them together. Okay, this one here via the text portal saying, "Hi, presenter. I'm JC. Good morning to you, JC. Happy new month. On the 10th of this month is your cousin's birthday. And his name is Excel. And of course, I'm thanking God for your life and the life of your family and friends. Today is a good day to have a good day." So happy birthday in advance to your cousin Excel, 10th of this month. That's 4 days from now. Gonna be celebrating his birthday. So happy birthday, Excel. Wishing you the best. You know, let this new chapter bring you greater joy, good health, peace, countless reasons for you to smile. Aha. Okay, this one saying, "Good morning, Kerrigan. Thank you, God, for the gift of life. Please, we just cannot thank God enough because he's the reason we are alive. Thank you for the job you're doing. I thank God for today." This is from Joy. Yes, thank you, Joy. Very important. We always thank God because he is the reason that we are alive. And this one saying, "Happy birthday to my friend Patrick. May God bless his new age, guide his step, and grant him the desires of his heart." And this is from Bernard. Okay, thank you very much, Bernard, and happy birthday to your friend Patrick. Favor, success, happiness, unforgettable moments, beautiful moments, definitely is what we're wishing your friend Patrick, as he had one. So if you know anyone celebrating their birthday, feel free to let me know via the text or WhatsApp portal 0902-672-2592, 0707-895-0331. Of course, you can as well use those platforms to let me know what you are grateful to God for. Just, you know, praise God. Share those appreciation to God. Thank him for everything. Yes, everything I say, everything. Because him alone knows best. Just thank God. Yes, thank God. He hasn't forgotten you. Do not give up. No giving up. Keep pushing. God is there for you. Yes, gonna make a way where there seems to be no way. So, no losing up. Don't give up. Thank God every day, every time, and every minute. Because he is our God, the King of Kings, and the Lord of Lords. All right, so this one just coming in via the WhatsApp portal saying, "I love that song." Yes, that's a song by Sinatra I played earlier on. Okay, just that. Thank you very much, knowing the fact that you are listening on the other side of your radio. Your One Family One Radio. We are Super 88.1 FM. Carol Green, right here is my name. Stay here, going nowhere, because I will come back on the other side of 10 and bring you some of the stories, news, trending across the globe. Good morning.
1: Yeah. Let's stand together.

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2: 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And just listen to Tasha Cobb Leonard's with Break Every Chain. And that's bringing us to the time to 4 minutes past the hour of 10. Welcome to the 10th hour of the day, 6 September 2026. Kyle Green is my name. Time for us to bring you some stories, some news trending at this time.
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All right, some stories trending at this time. A 43-year-old Nigerian-British businessman and social media influencer Igor Iburibo has died after undergoing a penis enlargement procedure during a holiday in Thailand. According to reports on Saturday, a UK coroner ruled that the cosmetic procedure caused a fatal pulmonary embolism. Iburibo, also known by his nickname Tiny Denisi and Ego, was reportedly on a luxury holiday in Bangkok with his wife, Danielle Siba Allen, when he decided to undergo the penis enlargement procedure. To electoral matters, the Independent National Electoral Commission, INEC, and the Nigerian Police Force have vowed to take action against politicians issuing threats against opponents as activities intensify ahead of the 2027 general elections. INEC and the police spoke with journalists while responding to inquiries on public concerns about rising inflammatory rhetoric by political actors across the country. The commission said the Electoral Act empowers it to take action against indicted political parties and their candidates, while the police insisted that incitement is a criminal offense and anybody found culpable would be arrested and prosecuted. Nigeria's representative at the 2026 Miss World pageant, Taminosoye Karibi George, has finished among the top 12, while John Henry Mola Dominguez of the Dominican Republic emerged winner of the competition. Mola was crowned Miss World 2026 on Saturday at the grand finale of the 73rd edition of the pageant held at the April 2nd Square in Nha Trang, Vietnam. The victory marked the second time the Dominican Republic has produced a Miss World, 44 years after Maricela Alvarez won the title in 1982. Spain's Elizabeth Reyes Alaben emerged first runner-up, while Malaysia's Tenisuia Chetty was named second runner-up. Chetty also won the Beauty with a Purpose Award for her social impact work. Karibi George, popularly known as Sonye, progressed through several stages of the competition before her journey ended in the top 12. She failed to advance to the final top six. The Nigerian beauty queen had earlier secured an automatic place in the top 40 after winning the African Top Model title at the Vietnam Beauty Fashion Fest. To reverse it right now, a large contingent of armed policemen and other security agents yesterday took over Ubima, Ikwere local government area of River State, to prevent a possible violent confrontation between supporters of the vice presidential candidate of the African Democratic Congress, ADC, Mr. Rotimi Amaechi, and those of Federal Capital Territory FCT Minister Yenson Wike. Amaechi was in town for the burial of his mother, Dame Ezinne Mary Odua Amaechi, while Wike came for a reception by his political group, the Rainbow Coalition. The funeral service held at St. Teresa's Catholic Church drew a large number of sympathizers from within and outside the state, including former Vice President Yemi Osinbajo, ADC presidential candidate Atiku Abubakar, National Chairman of the party, Chief David Mark, and former Attorney General of the Federation, Abubakar Malami, SAN. An equally large number of people also thronged the venue of the Rainbow Coalition reception. Tension had mounted across the state over the possibility of a breakdown of law and order during the two events, hence the deployment of the security personnel. While there was no reported ugly development during the event, Wike, speaking at the reception of Rainbow Coalition, which he heard

0: back home in those states, the state governor, Senator Monday Okpebholo, has approved an exception for workers recruited before 2017 from the Contributory Pension Scheme, CPS. The affected pensioners and workers will be returned to the defined benefits scheme. The Edo State government enacted the Edo State Contributory Pension Scheme law in 2010, and implementation of the CPS commenced in February 2017 with an amendment law passed in that same year, 2017. In 2023, the National Pension Commission, PENCOM, confirmed that the Edo State government was remitting 10% employer and 8% employee pension contributions, and that an actuarial valuation had been conducted to determine employees' accrued pension rights. Edo State Commissioner for Labor and Productivity, Godwin Esheshe, who spoke at a press briefing in Benin City, said Governor Monday Okpebholo gave the approval following an outcry by pensioners. Esheshe said the pension benefits of the affected pensioners and workers would be computed in line with the extant rules of the scheme. On the international scene, the UN General Assembly has voted to replace the traditional world map with one that more accurately reflects the size of Africa. The map resolutions, sponsored by Togo and backed by the African Union AU members, passed with the support of 164 nations, including France and the UK. The US was the only nation to vote against it, while there were six abstentions. The UN vote is not binding, but we see changes to the map used by institutions around the world. The Mercator map, which has been in common use since the 16th century, has come in for criticisms as it shows Africa as being of smaller or similar in size to Greenland, even though it is actually 14 times larger. Critics say this leads to the development needs and potential for countries near the equator to be minimized. The Mercator map was designed in 1569 by the Flemish cartographer Gerardus Mercator to help European explorers navigate across the world.
1: Resolution A/80/L104 is adopted. The result of the vote is as follows. In favor, 164. Against, 1.
0: And with that resolution by the UN, that does it on some of the stories trending at this time. It's 30 minutes past the hour of 10. Your one family, one radio. My name is Carol Green. Good morning.
2: 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Keep it locked in Super 88.1.
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4: 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And he's got you locked on. 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

0: From the streets of Benin to the hills of Akokoedo, from the farms of
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0: to the waters of
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2: Inside Edo State, the voice of the people.
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0: God always by our side. Yeah. Team Godfrey, Fearless Community, alongside Anderson with a Big God, one family, one radio. 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

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You know, we do care about your health. Your mental wellness is of priority to us. So that's why we're here with this program every Sunday from this time. Just a few minutes, we discuss some issues, some health-related issues, and give you one or two that you should know about them and avoid them if possible. So right here, because today we shall be discussing about migraines, because last week we did talk about asthma and everything that we wanted to know pertaining to asthma. So today, let's discuss migraine. Yes, migraine. Now, what is migraine? What exactly is a migraine? Now, a migraine is more than an ordinary headache. Okay, it's more than an ordinary headache. It's a neurological condition that can cause repeated attacks of moderate to severe headache, sometimes accompanied by other symptoms. Now, neurological condition, in simple terms, implying that it's a condition that affects how the brain and nerves function. So a migraine is more than the regular headache. It's a neurological condition that can cause repeated attacks of moderate to severe headache. Now, the pain is commonly throbbing or pulsating and may occur on one side of the head, even though it can affect both sides. Now, by throbbing and pulsating, implying the pain beats, more like it beats and pulses repeatedly in a rhythmic pattern. You could say a pounding headache, as if your head is beating from inside. That's what that does imply, right? So the pain, it's commonly throbbing, pulsating. You know, that pounding headache, as though the head, your head, one's head is, you know, beating from inside. Now, a migraine attack can last several hours to, you know, a few days, and it can significantly interfere with work, one's work, school, even sleep, and one's normal daily activities. So, it can last for several hours, if not, attended to, can stay up to days. And that definitely would interfere with work, with whatever activities that you have. Now, how is migraine different from an ordinary headache? How is it different from an ordinary headache? Because not every headache is a migraine. Not every headache is a migraine. Migraine on its own is more likely to evolve throbbing, that pounding headache. You know, I did know referenced, right? Moderate to severe pain, nausea, that's the feeling of as though one wants to, you know, throw up or vomit, right? That the feeling like that feels like vomiting, right? And in some cases, vomiting too. Sensitivity to bright lights, sensitivity to loud sounds, and sometimes to smells. And pains that becomes worse with normal physical activity. For instance, I mean, it's expedient that one should walk, right? You're walking and you get this pain and it gets worse. The more you walk, the more the pain. So these are some of the things that comes with migraine. Moderate severe pain, nausea, sensitivity to bright lights, to loud sounds, smells, pain that becomes worse with normal physical activity. Now, someone who repeatedly gets a severe headache accompanied by nausea and an inability to tolerate lights or noise may be experiencing migraine rather than just the regular headache. So take note. Someone who repeatedly gets that severe headache, which comes with, that feeling like or feel like vomiting, as though you want to throw up, and in some cases you're throwing up, an inability to tolerate light or noise, that individual may just be experiencing
migraine and not just your regular or ordinary headache. Now, what can be a trigger for migraine? Like, what can trigger a migraine? Because trigger does differ from person to person, depending. Okay, trigger A may not be the same for the other person, right? Maybe trigger B. So triggers differ. But there are some common triggers. Stress can trigger migraine. Yeah, stress. That's why we always encourage you to rest. You know, working from morning to night, talk to dawn, no time for rest. When you're stressful, that can be a trigger for migraine. Lack of sleep can also trigger migraine. Lack of sleep or changes in our sleep pattern. Those can trigger migraine. Skipping meals. Maybe you're supposed to take breakfast, you skip, you know, lunch, dinner, and all that. This can be trigger for migraine. Dehydration. I mean, we always encourage you, drink water. Drink plenty of water. Like, just drink water. Your body needs it. Like, for day-to-day activities, just drink water. Drink water. Stay hydrated. But if maybe you are always dehydrated and all that, that can be a trigger for migraine. So dehydration is also a common trigger. Alcohol is also a trigger. And too much caffeine, you know, caffeine in some drinks. Yeah, too much of it or sudden withdrawal from caffeine can be triggers for migraine. Too much of it and sudden withdrawal from caffeine can equally be triggers for migraine. Bright lights or flashing lights can as well be a trigger. Strong smells also. You know, that's very strong smell. This can be triggers for migraine. Hormonal changes, particularly around menstruation. Certain foods in some people. So you should understand what your body needs and all that. So these are some of the triggers, common triggers for migraine. Stress is there. Lack of sleep or changes in sleep pattern, skipping meals, dehydration, alcohol, too much caffeine or sudden withdrawal from caffeine, brights or flashing lights, strong smells. These are common triggers for migraine. Now, it's expedient also that one keeps, you know, their headache diary because it can be useful. Okay? Know what you eat or what you take, how you slept, you know, stress level, when the headache does occur, because this can be, you know, some identifiers for personal triggers, right? So you know, okay, probably this is a common trigger for me, then you avoid them. So it's okay to keep a diary for headache, not just saying, oh, this headache is, or this is regular headache. Maybe not a regular headache. Yeah, like I said, not every headache is a migraine. Or in some cases, maybe you suffering from migraine and just think it's headache. Some would be taking, you know, painkillers, self-medicating, some common medicine, and the headache keeps coming. And you're asking, why? Maybe it's migraine. So what are the symptoms? What are the symptoms? Because migraine doesn't always look the same in everybody. Some people may experience early warning stages before the headache. They may feel unusually tired, irritable, and you know, hungry, and having difficulty concentrating. Some people may experience temporary warning signs before or during the migraine. Now, this can cause temporary visual disturbances such as flashing light, zigzag patterns, or blind spots, and all that. Then the headache would come. Now, after the attack, some people experience what is sometimes called post-drone. That's the feeling exhausted, drained, or mentally foggy. Difficulty thinking clearly or concentrating, remembering things, or staying focused. Right? So, what do people commonly get wrong
about this migraine. Now, one major mistake is simply ignoring recurring headaches. Yeah, when you keep ignoring recurring headache, like I said earlier on, you're taking painkillers, you're taking this and that, it's occurring, it's reoccurring. Do not neglect it. Go see a doctor. Okay? And another is repeatedly taking painkillers without understanding why the headache keep returning or keeps coming. You keep taking painkillers. Frequent use of acute headache medicines can itself contribute to medication overuse headache. So instead of doing all this, just go see a doctor. Because sometimes people assume that every headache is caused by high blood pressure, stress, lack of sleep, or too much blood in the head. These assumptions aren't always true. They are not always correct. Migraine is not simply an excuse or ordinary stress headache. It's a genuine neurological disorder. Now, how can you manage a migraine? How can migraine be managed? Management depends on how frequently and severely the migraine occurs. Now, the first thing first, very important, maintain a regular sleep schedule. Have a good sleeping habit. Maintain a good one. Sleep regularly. Your body needs a good sleep. Maintain a regular sleep schedule. When you should be in bed sleeping, please sleep. You need it. Because denying yourself good sleep might be a trigger also. And don't regularly skip meals. When it's time for breakfast, have your breakfast. For lunch, for dinner, have them. Don't skip meals. Drink enough water. Drink enough water. Always stay hydrated. If possible, move around with a water bottle just so you can stay hydrated at all times. Very important. Your body needs it. Your system needs it to function properly. So drink enough water and try as much to identify and avoid personal triggers. Maybe yours is trigger A. Try and avoid it. Whatever triggers, try and avoid it. Manage stress. Yeah, it's okay for you to work, but please, when it's time to rest, rest. When it's time to work, work, and do not deny your body the needed rest. So try as much as you can to manage your stress level. Limit excessive caffeine consumption. Reduce it. Reduce it. There are some people that every day it's enough for them. So reduce it. Reduce it. So make sure you do that. Limit your consumption of caffeine or drinks containing caffeine. Try and reduce it. And exercise regularly if tolerated. Try and exercise. Drink enough water. That is important. And during an attack, some people benefit from resting in a quiet, dark room. Yeah, of course, I think I saw someone one time. What we did was just, put him in just more of an enclosed area. And of course, they were able to get their self back. So it does happen for some people. They benefit from such, just resting in a very quiet room, a dark room. Do not self-medicate, okay? Do not self-medicate without a medical practitioner. Yes, whatever drugs you're taking or medicine you're taking must be from the doctor's prescription, all right? Always see a doctor when you sense any foreign or strange object in your body or have this strange feeling in your body. Just approach a professional, a medical doctor, to guide you. And if there's need for maybe medicines, definitely it should be from the doctor's prescription, not just going over the counter and buying drugs because you want to take them. No,
So please take care of yourself, because migraine is real. All right? Sometimes people have it and they think it's just headache. No, it's maybe not headache. It's migraine. It's migraine. So take good care of yourself. Drink enough water. Plenty of it. Reduce your caffeine consumption. Very important. Reduce it. Reduce it. Reduce it. Because this migraine, it's not just an ordinary headache. It's a neurological condition that can cause repeated attacks, from moderate to severe headache, and sometimes accompanied with symptoms. All right? So please take care of yourself and do the right things at all times. Do not do what I wouldn't do. All right? We care about you. That's why we're here every Sunday, to bring you this very much, you know, interesting discourse pertaining to your health. Because health, they say, is wealth. If you're sick, I mean, chances are that you cannot do anything. All right? So your health should be of utmost importance to you. Do not jeopardize your health. Do not gamble with your health. Always take good care of yourself. Because if anything should happen to you now, trust me, the world would continue. So please, prioritize your health and always look out for yourself. Be intentional about your health. Travis Green with Intentional on your One Family, One Radio. Good morning.

0: Joy is coming, Todd Gilbert alongside Travis Green. Good to know you are on the other side of the radio listening to your One Family One Radio 88.1 Super FM. Time check, a minute past the hour of 11, beautiful Sunday morning, the 6th of September 2026. And yes, one of my nephews celebrating today, Emmanuel. Happy birthday to you, Emmanuel.
1: Tell me something. What do you know about?
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1: Sound.
2: You need the biggest sound.
1: Yeah.
2: On the air.

Yes, happy birthday to my nephew Emmanuel. Happy plus one birthday today, 6th September. Wishing you the best. May this new chapter bring you greater joy, good health, countless reasons to smile. Everything good. Making mommy and daddy proud. Happy birthday, Emmanuel, as a plus one today. Just like every other person today celebrating a birthday, we say happy birthday to you. And I've got a special song for you celebrating today. Let's have this one saying, grateful to God Almighty for the gift of life and all his mercy upon my family, especially my son David Vincent, which today is 2 years old. Please help me join and celebrate him as he started another year journey, as that he may grow and work accordingly to God's plan, God's will, in Jesus' name. Amen. From Vincent, Kitty Boy, thank you very much, Vincent. Happy birthday to your son, your two-year-old son. And to my nephew, Emmanuel, I say happy birthday. If today is your birthday, happy birthday to you. And hope you dance to this beautiful one by Joe Praise. Happy birthday to you.

0: birthday to you. Joe Praise wishing you a happy birthday, Emmanuel, and every other person celebrating today. I say happy birthday to you from your one family, one radio. Today in history, coming up right now.
1: Stand by. I'll be right there.
2: He knows your music. He speaks your mind. And he's got you locked on. Call him.
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0: Eight minutes past the hour of 11, the 11th hour of the day, a beautiful Sunday morning, the sixth day in the month of September 2026. Today in history. On this day, 1522, the Spanish ship Victoria, commanded by Juan Sebastian de Elanco, arrived back in Spain, completing the first global circumnavigation, originally led by Ferdinand Magellan. On this day, 1781, American Revolutionary War forces under Benedict Arnold burned New London, Connecticut, during the Battle of Groton Heights. On this day, 1901, U.S. President William McKinley was shot by an anarchist named Leon Chalkers at the Pan American Exposition in Buffalo, New York, leading to his death 8 days later. On this day, 1914, the first battle of the Maine began during World War I, where Allied troops halted the German advance toward Paris. On this day, 1968, Eswatini, formerly Swaziland, gained independence from British rule. On this day, 1995, baseball player Cal Ripken Jr. broke the historic record for consecutive games played, appearing in his 2,131st straight game. In Nigeria, on this day, 2006, Federal Executive Council events. Then Vice President Atiku Abubakar was asked to step out of a Federal Executive Council meeting on Wednesday, September 6, 2006, so the council could review an Economic and Financial Crimes Commission EFCC investigative report concerning him, marking an unprecedented move by a sitting administration against a vice president. On this day, 2021, journalist and media executive Ahmad Sankida returned to Abuja on September 6, 2021, years after being declared wanted by the Nigerian Army in August 2016. And that does it today in history.

0: Admission. Good news for parents in Oweka, Erekoi, Igovubu, and environs. 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

0: Christ is more than enough for me, more than enough for us. Mercy Chinwo with More Than Enough on your One Family One Radio, 60 minutes past the hour of 11. Welcome officially once again, 11th hour of the day. 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
3: Carol Green.
0: Carol Green, right here on the MIC. Good morning.
4: Good morning, my neighbor.
0: Yes, wherever you are this beautiful morning, I say good morning to you.
4: Good morning, my neighbor.
0: 17 past the hour of 11. I'm super excited. You know why? I'm being joined by our co-host on this segment. I mean, you've been hearing her voice, especially during the news. And on Fridays, on what the Honorable has got to say. Yeah, you guessed right. No other than Ife. Ife, how are you doing today? Good morning to you.
5: Morning.
0: okay, you know Ife Oluwa, right?
5: Yes.
0: And I like your surname, though. Yeah.
5: Thank Pronounce you. It for me. Mabinuori.
0: Mabinuori.
5: Yes.
0: I love the name, no doubt.
5: Thank you.
0: So hopefully, as far as Ife will be joining me as we discuss on Let's Talk every Sunday. Let's see how far it goes. Maybe, I mean, you know, this last time, she might just be one of us right here on the Super Sunday Morning Show. So today, talking about examination, whether it's a true test of one's knowledge. Yes. Exam is very much important, right? You know, primary school, secondary school, basic levels, tertiary institutions. Exam, it's more of a test. So people know, or the lecturers know, or the schools know how far you've gone as to what you've been taught and all that. But is it truly the true test of one's knowledge? Because so many factors might play out. Probably during the exam, I wasn't well or not feeling too well. Something happened, breakfast served and all that. That could be a factor that can influence my performance, right? But is it truly tests or true tests of one's knowledge? So let's discuss this today on the show. Ife is ready, and I know you're ready as well. Now, examination has been one of the most accepted ways of determining whether a student has acquired knowledge. From primary school examinations to WAEC, NECO, JAMB, university examinations, and professional examinations, the principle is almost the same. You are taught, you are tested, and your performance is used to measure what you know. But is that really a fair way to measure knowledge? Now, there are people who strongly believe that examinations are a true test of knowledge. Now, their argument is simple. If you have been properly taught, studied the material, understood it, and are able to answer questions correctly without assistance, then your examination results should reflect your level of knowledge, right? Now, they would argue that examinations don't just test memory. Depending on the subjects and the questions, they can test understanding, analysis, reasoning, and the ability to apply what you have learned. Now, they may also ask, if we don't use examination, how do we objectively determine whether one student has acquired more academic knowledge than another? Imagine two students in the same class, for instance. Both are taught the same material, given the same amount of time to prepare, and sit for the same examination. Let's say one scores 85%, while the other scores 40%. For those who support examinations, that difference is significant. They believe the student who scored 85% has demonstrated a stronger understanding of that material. Now, they would also argue that examinations prepare people for real-life situations where performance is measured under pressure and within a limited amount of time. A doctor, lawyer, engineer, accountant, or pilot, for example, cannot simply say, "I know it, but I don't perform well under pressure." At some point, competence has to be demonstrated. But then again, there are those who strongly disagree with the idea that examination results are a complete reflection of knowledge. Now, their argument is that examinations often measure how well you can remember information at a particular moment, rather than how much you genuinely understand. Now, we may have heard of students who study intensely, very well for an examination, memorize large amounts of information, reproduce it in the examination hall, and obtain excellent grades, only to forget most of it shortly afterwards. If knowledge disappears immediately after the examination, can we really say the examination accurately measured what the person knows? Now, there's also issue of exam anxiety. Some students understand what they have been taught, but become extremely nervous when they enter an examination hall. They may forget things they ordinarily know, misinterpret questions, or run out of time. Does that mean they are not intelligent? Now, there are people who are also simply not good at expressing what they know through written examinations. Someone could be an excellent problem solver, communicator, entrepreneur, or technician, but perform poorly in a traditional or written examination. Now, think about a mechanic, for instance, who may not be able to explain the theory of an automobile engine in a written examination. But trust me, they can diagnose and repair the engine, that same engine that refuses to start. Or a farmer who may struggle with a written examination about agriculture, but has decades of practical knowledge about soil, weather, crops, and livestock. Would it be fair to conclude that such a person lacks knowledge simply because they perform poorly on paper? Very, very interesting examination. Whether or not it's a true test of one's knowledge. I want to hear from you right now, the listener. Listen to me right now, myself and Ife. What do you think? Examination, is it truly the true test of one's knowledge? Ife, what do you think? Examination, because I've had this argument with friends before now, and it was more of a, you know, double side, two sides. Mm. You know, I wouldn't say the side I took, but it was intense argument. Because sometimes things might happen to you. Maybe you're under pressure, anxiety, and all that, and you perform poorly. Does that imply that you know nothing, or you're not knowledgeable or intelligent? That brings the question. Is exam or examination the true test or reflection of one's ability or knowledge?
5: Well, while some people may actually believe that examination is a test of true knowledge, mm-hmm. I beg to differ.
0: Beg to differ?
5: Yes, examination is not totally a test of true knowledge. We can't rule out examination because it's a way. It's one of the ways of, you know, evaluating one's knowledge.
0: Exactly. Yeah.
5: And like you said, that a lot of things must have happened while some people write exams. After, you must have undergone some lessons, some classes, some trainings, and all of that, and it's time to test that knowledge, and examination is brought. Examination itself comes with a lot of tension, anxiety.
0: You hear of exam
5: fear.
0: Tension.
5: Exactly, fear. You know, some persons, before, I want to be practical now, when I was in school, you know, some of my classmates that we studied together, while we were studying, everybody's being oral, we're being vocal about it, mm-hmm. we're answering questions, mm-hmm. we are this, we are that. At the end of the day, some of them will enter the exam hall, and you know, the fear of that, the tension of that exam, at the point of writing, they just forget totally. And after the exam is done and they're outside and there is no tension anymore, they regain that memory.
0: Yeah.
5: So if for a student like that who goes into an exam hall and finds it difficult to write something because of tension, you know, at the end of the day, they still know that thing. You know, can we now say that they don't know it? Can we now say that they don't have that knowledge? Sometimes tension can alter your performance during examination.
0: That's true. That's true.
5: Another thing would be that, you know, some result, some performances can be doctored, can be... There could be cases of malpractice. You will see some students that they are below average. And after exam, when results comes out, they come out in flying colors. You should know that these students must have engaged in one malpractice or the other. Now, if you are to judge them based on that result, doesn't that mean that they are smarter than those that read?
0: Mm-hmm.
5: So we cannot judge based on that. And in practical terms, if we have to bring it to a broader sense, you know, I've heard someone say that, can you defend your result? Can you defend your certificate? Mm-hmm. Those things. Mm-hmm. Because we've seen people out there, you know, in society today that if you check their result, they came up maybe
0: first class, second class, upper, this, that.
5: But tell them, ask them practical questions. Ask them to apply this knowledge to real life situation. They find it difficult to do.
0: Mm.
5: So, you know, I do not believe that examinations should solely be a test of knowledge.
0: Mm.
5: I do not believe that you can totally evaluate someone's knowledge based on the examination.
0: Mm.
5: I think, how do they apply these things practically?
0: Mm.
5: Can they defend what they are holding?
0: Mm.
5: Can they apply these things in real-life situations? So basically, examination alone, and I really think that schools, academic institutions should adopt this system. You should not only evaluate students based on examination alone. I mean,
0: especially theory.
5: Yes. Mm. It should not be based on theory alone. Let there be practical, you know, situations. You know, you can just create a scenario, bring some sort of real life imitation of real life situations.
0: Okay.
5: Tell them to perform. You can evaluate them based on their performances. And then, you know, sometimes they should not be put under some pressure, you know. They should just do their things naturally. I believe that you get the best of someone when they are not under tension, when they just do it naturally. You get the best out of them.
0: So, and, you know, our system, especially during exams, you know, some of these lecturers, tutors, and invigilators, the way they, you know, supervise more of putting fear, pressure into the students, that's, of course, a good long way in instilling fear in them. And that might, you know, influenced their performance negatively in this case.
5: I totally agree. I totally agree because, you know, then while we were in school, as much as we want to pass our exams, as much as our lecturers, sometimes they put tension, they put this fear in us and all of that, you know, I don't think that that culture should continue, the culture of instilling fear in students. I believe that lecturers, no matter how old we students are, we are sub to you. You are more than us.
0: Above us.
5: So your level is more than ours. Mm. So you should still see us as, I mean, your students, someone you can motivate, you know, not instill fear of it. All of you will fail this exam.
0: Exactly.
5: No, you will not pass this exam.
0: And it's more of, you know, sometimes you hear them say, okay, during my days, it was tedious for me. I suffered. I didn't get an A or a B. So no one is living with an A or a B. A is for God. B is for me. D, C, whatever for you. And that's why sometimes you see some of us go there in the abroad and they perform exceedingly well.
5: Yeah.
0: Because maybe, like what you said, the environment, the atmosphere is conducive enough. And being conducive, not maybe the serenity of the environment. Talking about the relationship between the lecturers, the tutors,
5: relationship, yes,
0: and the students.
5: Mm-hmm.
0: Yeah. More of, you know, not more of an oppressive relationship.
5: Exactly.
0: Okay, you must fail my course. No one is going with A or with a B. And like what you said earlier, you know, I think sometimes the bias is always there.
5: Mm-hmm.
0: You might be in the good book of a lecturer, and maybe you're not merit, you don't merit a particular grade, and they might just give it to you because of the closeness or the likeness they've got for you. So that's the bias might also play, and that might influence your one's results during the exam, right?
5: Exactly. I totally agree with that because, you know, it happens. Lecturers, they have their favorites in class, you know, and we that don't lecturers like this, we have to rely on ourselves and on God, you know. At the end of the day, you now realize that this person does not study that hard. For me, that I'm trying all my best. I'm, you know, it just happens, and that bias is just there, and it doesn't really make a lot of sense. I think our lecturers, they should do better, and students as well. Students, you know, well, we know that during exam it's a lot of tension.
0: Yeah,
5: you should, if you prepare hard, before that exam, I mean, even though there's a lot of pressure and tension, it will minimize, you know, how much that tension would affect your performance during that exam. You know, if you know that, okay, you know what you want to write, you have studied hard and all of that, when you enter the exam hall, there's one thing I do when I enter the exam hall, I try to calm myself. In fact, for the first 10 minutes, I'm not writing anything. I want to just I want to relax. I want to recall whatever it is I've read. I want to make sure that I'm not tensed and my brain is just at rest. Then I begin to write. So I think students, you know, it is normal to feel tense, but there is a need to just adopt that habit of, you know, being calm and prepare adequately.
0: Yeah.
5: When you prepare adequately, even if you are tense, you will still perform.
0: And
5: you
0: by preparing adequately, something. Some would think it's just, you know, decoding the entire text, because some people are so good at that. They could, I mean, the local police would say cramming. They could cram an entire, exactly. And during exam, they would just put out everything. For some of us, it's a problem. It's a problem for us to, you know, decode an entire text just like that. But some are good at that. And at the end of the day, when the result is out or out, you see them with your flying colors.
5: Exactly.
0: And in real life situations, you're asking yourself, but this guy, this dude passed. In, maybe they did, you know, come up with your flying colors. Mm-hmm. How come they're not excelling in real life situations?
5: Exactly.
0: Probably maybe, just maybe, they weren't able to apply what they were taught, the knowledge in real life issues, because it's a totally different entirely from the real world.
5: And
0: applicable. Mm-hmm. Like, can you apply what you were taught from schools in real life situations?
5: And to be honest, we see some professionals these days in the medical field, in the legal field, and some other, you know, fields and career. Some of them, they are really performing below, you know, expectation. Because one day I went to a hospital. You know, I went to run a test in the hospital. And then this doctor, I complained to him, oh, I'm feeling pain this place and this place. This doctor was pressing his phone all through.
0: Oh, probably talking with ChatGPT to get the answers.
5: Honestly, my instinct just told me that. And with the way he was asking me questions, you know, the confidence was not there. So I just knew that this person is not that competent, you know. And afterwards, started, you know, reading out some text for me from his phone, and just knew that this person is one of those half-baked, you know, professionals. And this might have happened because maybe there were no rooms for, or they were not really graded based on practical or based on
0: theory.
5: Presentations and all of those things. Maybe it's always theory. And I want to believe that our professional, because after you might have gone to school to study a professional course, I think that there are still some schools that you have to go to study them to have that experience.
0: Yes, that's practical knowledge.
5: Yes. Yeah. For example, if you study law, you have to go to a law school.
0: Yeah.
5: If you study medicine, you go to a medical school. Yeah. I think in these schools, they should really scale up, you know, how they evaluate them. It shouldn't just be based on writing exams alone. Practicals should be taken more seriously. So that we can curb this pandemic of quackery, you know, quack doctors.
0: Exactly, because that's a very vital profession.
5: Exactly.
0: Trust me, it's very vital.
5: So basically, examination alone should not just be, you know, one way at which we can evaluate, you know, students. Other things should be introduced. In the educational system, other things should be introduced. Other things.
0: All right. Okay, maybe you don't agree with Ife, or maybe you do agree with her. Call me up. What do you think? Exam, truth test of one's knowledge. Do you believe a person's examination results is a true reflection of how knowledgeable or intelligent the person is, and why? Call me up, 0705-512-9881, 0705-572-7881, 0902-672-2592. And that also doubles so your WhatsApp number for text, 0707-895-0331. You post this up on Facebook. Go there and drop your comments. That's on Facebook at Super FM Benin. We've got some comments already on Facebook. 0705-512-9881. Examination, do you think it's a true test of one's knowledge? Or where do you think we are getting it wrong? Probably maybe from the schools, or just maybe students of today, they are not willing to learn. Just maybe, I'm just saying. So what do you think? Call me up and make your contributions. Before I start taking your calls, let's read out some comments via our Facebook or portal. If you just help us with some comments on Facebook.
5: Okay, on Facebook, someone says, was before.
0: Okay.
5: Not now.
0: Okay.
5: Exams malpractices in different institutions and miracle center. Different schools in the country.
0: Okay.
5: That's one.
0: Miracle
5: comment.
0: Centers.
5: Miracle centers. Another comment says, exams conduct is a true assessment of knowledge achieved during regular teaching and learning of the child, even in higher institution.
0: All right. Okay, some comments on Facebook. Go there and drop your comments. Super FM Benin on Facebook. Coming up, we're here to take your calls. 0705-512-9881. Examination. Do you think it's the true test of one's knowledge? What do you think? Call me up. Maybe from your own perspective, or were you able to maybe have a good result during school? Maybe when you were in school, you had a good result, but right now, things are not the way you did expect. Or maybe you did perform poorly, because I've seen people, when you check their result, they didn't perform well. And right now, they are succeeding.
5: Mm-hmm.
0: And right. That's more of saying, well, you know, in my school, they would say that, look, do not judge yourself by your results. Like, your results is not a true reflection of you. It's there. That's what it is. Okay. 0705-512-9881. Boldly written that, do not... The fact that probably you failed in an exam doesn't mean that you're no good, or saying that you're not intelligent.
5: Mm-hmm.
0: Do not judge yourself by your results. Mm-hmm. It's boldly written in my school then. And for some of us, it was more of a moral booster. Because like what you said, it's true. I remember going into one of my, you know, writing one of my papers then. And trust me, I was so down.
5: Mm-hmm.
0: Heartbreaks and everything, I performed woefully. Now, when the result came out, my friends saw it, they were like, you? No. They doubted. I said, no, this is not my result. I said, it's me. But hey, it's true. It does happen. Sometimes, circumstances, anxiety, you may be nervous. Probably lecturers, they're not happy with you. They're just biased. They just want to just be wicked unnecessarily because probably they did suffer, or maybe they were punished by a lecturer. They think doing the same or replicating the same on the students is the way to go. So those are factors that can also influence one's performance during exam. So that's why we're asking today, examination, do you think it's a true test or reflection of one's knowledge? What about the mechanic? I've seen many of them. When you ask them to maybe put pen to paper, they cannot. But give them an engine, for instance, to assemble, and they will do justice to that. And hey, they are not the regular engineer that we want to call them, because they didn't go to school. They have no formal education. But informal education, in form of practical knowledge, they have it. So which would you respect? Someone who probably a PhD in terms of engineering, or a mechanic? Let's talk about that right now. A mechanic without no, let's say, formal knowledge of engineering. Mm-hmm. Which would you respect, or maybe give your cars to?
5: Well, for someone who has gone to school and has gotten... achieved a level, you know, having a PhD is no joke. It's something, it is very huge.
0: Mm-hmm.
5: You know, for someone like that, is a very relevant personality, and that level of education is very, very, very, very relevant. In their own way, you know, they can perform, right?
0: Mm-hmm.
5: Because I'm sure that for someone who have a PhD in engineering, must have gone through a lot of stages of learning, both theory and practical.
0: Okay.
5: Yes.
0: Practical.
5: Yes.
0: Okay.
5: Yes, and the practical aspect may not be as intense as someone, as an apprentice who goes to shop every day
0: to learn
5: of the week to learn
0: knowledge of that.
5: Yes. So for a PhD holder, it's good to pass on knowledge in educational sector.
0: Okay.
5: You see them in classrooms.
0: Yeah.
5: They are teaching, you know, students, and of course, as much as they can, they also, you know, put students through in the practical aspect as well. But for a guy at Ring Road who is going to his or gas shop, his or gas mechanic shop, you should expect some level of expertise as well. Because for someone who practices that thing every single day, you know, so if you now want to give your car, if your car has a fault now, rather than give it to a PhD holder, I'll give it to Chidi, who is at a mechanic shop, to, of course, because, I expect some level of expertise.
0: And I think that also brings, you know, educational system to questioning as to our emphasis to theory. You know, when you go places like China, for instance, their focus is largely on practicals.
5: Yeah.
0: What can you do? What can you do? Not what you have on paper. Because sometimes what you have on paper can be doctored.
5: Yeah.
0: Can be, you know, gotten through, you know, dubious means. So what can you do? So I think going forward, we should equip practical centers. We have practical schools everywhere. We have technical schools. I don't know why people still think when you're acquiring practical knowledge or skills, then it seems that you are no good. People tend to respect or place attention on those who probably attend formal education. For instance, if you probably did not go to university, there are tendencies that people do not respect or regard you. They think you're nobody. But in advanced societies, we see people be respected by what they can do. Not what they can write, but what can you do? Because you can put it to paper or put pen to paper, but to practicalize that may be a problem. So I think that we should, you know, do more. Let's, you know, equip our practical centers. Our schools should, for me, I think it should be more for 80% practicals, 20% theory.
3: Yeah.
0: Because it's more of the other way around right now. 80%, if not 90%, mm-hmm. of theory and 10% practical. Imagine you study, let's say, computer. Never a time have you visited the computer center before
3: and
0: your
3: very,
0: school
3: very
0: and
3: sad.
0: You study computer. So how do you get to know or even see or feel or work with a computer? They tell you a computer is an electronic machine, but you've never seen it. It may sound funny, but it's the reality in our country. That's why we are calling that the needed should be done. Let's equip our practical centers. Our schools should be properly equipped. Now, if I should open up the phone lines right now, even though it's still open, for you to call me up and let me know your reactions, you will see that a lot of persons will tell you that, look, our practical knowledge is next to zero. Emphasis are laid on theory. We give credence, we give respect. So I'm not saying students go to school and have a first class or a second class upper. It's okay, but please, can you practicalize that your results? Can you put it to practice? Be you an engineer, a doctor, a broadcaster, a lawyer, can you practicalize it? That's a big question. So today we're asking, what do you think? Examination, is it the true test of one's knowledge? There's, of course, a WhatsApp message here. Exam is not the true test of one's knowledge given by the kind of school in Nigeria, maybe in abroad. Okay. If someone is saying, okay, maybe in abroad, in the abroad, yes, but in Nigeria, no. So basing the argument based on Nigeria factor, the Nigeria educational environment, saying where in Nigeria, not a true test of one's knowledge, but in the abroad, yes, maybe this person via WhatsApp. Anyway, let's pay some bills right now. Come back. Hopefully, take your calls via phone lines 0705-512-9881, 0705-572-7881, 0902-672-2592. 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
1: Stand by, I'll be right there.
2: He knows your music. 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And he's got you locked on. Call him.
3: Kel Kellgren.

0: 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Examination, do you think is the true test of one's knowledge? 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
3: Carol Green.
0: 11:49, and Ife got us covered with some comments via our socials. Ife?
3: All right, I have this comment. It's quite a long one, okay. But I'm going to take my time to read it. So, like we've asked, do examination results truly reflect knowledge and intelligence? And this person said, not always. Examination results show how well someone performed on a particular assessment at a particular time. They do not necessarily measure creativity, emotional intelligence, practical ability, communication skills, leadership, or the ability to solve real-life problems. The person also said, can someone fail an exam and still be more knowledgeable than someone who scored higher? And he responded, absolutely. Someone may have extensive practical knowledge and a deeper understanding of a subject, but perform poorly because of examination pressure, poor time management, or difficulty expressing that knowledge in the required format. Conversely, someone can achieve excellent grades through strong memorization without fully understanding how to apply the knowledge. The person further asks another question. Mm-hmm. In the same comment, says, should we rely less on examinations? And he answered again. He said, I believe we should reduce our dependence on examinations rather than eliminate them. Okay. A better system would combine examinations with practical projects, presentations, case studies, problem-solving exercises, internships, research, and continuous assessment. Ultimately, an examination measures performance in an examination. It does not define the full extent of a person's knowledge or intelligence. Education should prepare people not only to pass tests, but also to think, create, solve problems, and apply knowledge in the real world. So he concluded by saying that, in my view, the best measure of knowledge is not simply what you can remember, but what you can understand, explain, apply, and create with what you know.
0: That's definitely. Thank you very much, that person. WhatsApp, rather, the socials, that's on Facebook. That's Jeffy. Thank you very much for that beautiful one. Yeah, there are those who, of course, did support the argument of examination being a true test of one's knowledge. And, of course, for them saying it tests your understanding. A well-designed exam can determine whether a student actually understands what was taught. And they also say that it tests retention, being able to remember and correctly use information shows that the person has acquired knowledge. All right, let's try some calls. Hello, good morning. Yeah, good morning. What's your name?
4: Good morning. This is James.
0: Okay. James from Mission Road. Talk to us.
4: Yes, examination is good, but it's not actually the true test of knowledge.
0: Okay.
4: But it is it's still the required standard of test. Even in practical exercise, just like you said, whether a roadside beacon, if he gains an employment in any of radio engineering firm, maybe they will still ask him, what can you do this? So still a test. That's his exam. At that moment, whether it's practical, it's still the examination for him. So, but it is something that you just need to, it's just like an, it's just like a test. Before you can be given any credit. So, exam may not really be the true test of the knowledge, but at a particular given time, when it's expected of you to get the credit or any valuable or job or any of the admission, it will still be standard test given. Just like the other person saying in the message, yes. In the examination, you are being given just a short term. Really short term. So that's something you can, some exam too can be seen as something you can memorize, which you may not really apply to the practical knowledge of what you are being given at that moment.
0: Okay.
4: So what you guys are saying is true. Exam may not be a true test of knowledge, but it is still the standard test. For anybody to get the value from. Thank you.
0: Thank you very much, caller, for that beautiful one. And I think our emphasis should be more on practical knowledge. And if you want to test students, I think it should be more practical. Imagine if I have seen mass communication students within the broadcast outfits that cannot tell a console. And you are alarmed, saying, well, sometimes I don't blame them. That's why we are talking about the curriculum. Have they been taught in schools? Are they focusing on theory, or they are talking on practicals or basing on practicals largely? So for me, sometimes I don't blame them. It boils down to how these students have been taught in schools.
3: And I would even like to share my experience, because when I was in school, I studied mass communication anyways. So when I was in school, I went to a polytechnic.
0: Okay.
3: So the first 2 years in school, we were taught the theory,
0: okay.
3: You know, story writing, how to write a headline, how to write a news and all of that. So in my school, we had a radio station, but it wasn't functioning.
0: Oh.
3: It was not even functioning.
0: It was functioning on paper.
3: On paper.
0: Okay.
3: If they ask you, do you have a radio? You say yes.
0: Mm.
3: But is it functioning? No. Not until like a year or 2 years ago. So while we were in school, we didn't have the opportunity to like have a hands-on, you know, practical and on use of those equipment.
0: Mm.
3: I did not see a console until I went to a radio station during my CWS and my IT.
0: Imagine.
3: And these things, we ought to have been exposed to those things while in school.
0: Mm.
3: You know, if you ask an average mass communication graduate now to maybe cast a news or maybe to describe what the console looks like, they don't know.
0: That would be more of an equivalent task.
3: Don't know. Mm. You know, ask them to maybe just do a demo of a presentation, because we were not even taught.
0: Mm.
3: You know, all we knew was writing on paper, broadcasts, how to cast a headline for broadcast.
0: You can write it.
3: And how to cast headline
0: to
3: for print.
0: Mm.
3: You can write it. They can do like cram like Paul. We can write these things on paper. But without exposure to this practical knowledge, we don't know these things. And it's so sad that it's just like that in our educational sector in Nigeria. It's just so sad.
0: Very sad.
3: Yeah.
0: Very sad. And I think the government should please up their game, equip education institutions with practical tools, equipment. They are needed, not just for mass communication department alone, engineering department, physics department, just any department that is needed of practical knowledge. Please, they should be equipped properly, because trust me, for me, for people like us, you know, someone like me, we do more when we're being not taught on paper, but told to do what we're taught, right? So we excel more on practical knowledge, not theory. And there are people like that. If you want to teach someone, expose them to the practical aspect of that particular thing. It's important. Emphasis should be more on practical. And that would go a long way. It will go a long way. Not that just theory, like what you say, la cram la whatever. Yeah?
3: La cram la po.
0: La cram la po. So please, emphasis should be more on practicals. Yeah, I mean, it's still one of what we have. Examination is still needed. It's still the stuff that we have to evaluate our students, wherever it is, maybe for professional exams and anything. But then again, it should be more on the practical aspect. Very, very much important. And this one just coming in via the text portal, saying exam is not the true test of one's knowledge. I agree with Ife on that one. All right, thank you very much for that beautiful one. Okay, let's stop for now, because coming up at noon is the news at noon. And right after the news, your Super Niger Top 20 Countdown Show with Osas comes right at you. Then Randy Micah will be here to take you on a good ride Sunday afternoon on your radio. If there are any final words for now?
3: Well, I just want to say that as much as we can, you know, let's just, educational sector should brace up, you know, so that we can compete on global stage.
0: Exactly.
3: It is not just to write and to pass.
0: Mm.
3: It is to write and to perform, so that when we go out there, you know, we can represent our country well.
0: Yeah.
3: If you go to other countries, China, Asian countries, you'll see them. So to able to measure up to those platforms, you know, we should do better.
0: Exactly. Also, let's do the needful so graduates from Nigeria can compete with their counterparts abroad. My name is Kel Green. Big ups to you for listening. And Ife, thank you very much. Next week, again, we will be here to take you on a good ride on your Sunday morning on radio.
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16: And the winner of the 2025 Super Essay competition, going home with 500,000 Naira cash, a personal laptop, a PA system for her school, and other amazing prizes is... Yama Fariha!
15: This year, we're doing it way bigger. 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
13: Dear Mr. President, I would like you to reduce fuel prices.
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13: Dear Mr. President, can you give us 24 hours electricity?
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13: Dear Mr. President, I'd like an ice cream cone.
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Good afternoon and welcome to Super FM News at 12. I am Ife Oluwa. Ma Binuori, first at top stories. INEC police issue warning to politicians over threats ahead of 2027 polls. Catholic priest hails Okpebolu's road electricity project. On the foreign scene, U.S. negotiators move to Kyiv after Moscow talks with Putin. In sport, Anabu Lili congratulates the Queens on Waffle B title. We'll bring you details of these and more after the short break.

The House of Representatives has dissolved its ad hoc committees with immediate effect, directing members of the affected committees to cease all activities being carried out in their names. The directive was issued by the Speaker of the House, Abbas Tajuddin, addressed to all chairmen and members of the affected committees, and signed by the Clerk of the House of Representatives, Sidi Ibrahim. According to the statement, the dissolution followed earlier announcement urging the ad hoc committees to conclude their assignment and submit their report in line with the rules and established practice of the House. It stated that only two ad hoc committees sought and were granted extensions of time in accordance with Order 18, Rule 5 of the Standing Orders of the House. But the two-week extension granted to them had since elapsed. The Independent National Electoral Commission, INEC, and the Nigerian Police Force have vowed to take action against politicians issuing threat against opponents as activities intensify ahead of the 2027 general elections. INEC and the police spoke with newsmen while responding to inquiries and public concerns about rising information rhetoric by political actors across the country. The Commission said the Electoral Act empowers it to take action against indicted political parties and their candidates, while the police insisted that incitement is a criminal offence and anybody found culpable will be arrested and prosecuted. Political threat had continued to feature prominently in mobilisation campaigns, with several politicians making statements that critics described as threatening, provocative or capable of inciting violence. The Defence Headquarters says troops have rescued 36 abducted persons and neutralised several terrorists in fresh operations across the country. The Director, Defence Media Operations, DMO, Major General Michael Onoja, revealed this in a statement on the military operations conducted between August 31 and September 3, 2026. He said troops neutralised one terrorist on September 1 after detonating an IED along the Miyanti Banki Junction, a main supply route in Bama, Borno. According to him, troops recovered a rifle, ammunition, and an IED initiator after the operation. Edo State Governor Monday Okpebolo has approved the exception of workers who were recruited before 2017 from the Contributory Pension Scheme, CPS. The affected pensioners and workers will be returned to the defined benefit scheme. The Edo State Government enacted the Edo State Contributory Pension Scheme Law in 2010, and implementation of the CPS commenced on February 2017, with the amendment law passed in 2017. Edo Commissioner for Labour and Productivity, Godwin Esheshe, who spoke at the press briefing in Benin City, said Governor Okpebolo gave the approval following outcry by pensioners.

0: In the meantime, the parish administrator of St. James the Greater Catholic Church, Ogbeson, Benin City, Reverend Father Michael Oyanuafo, has commended the Delta State Governor, Monday Okpebolo, for road projects and the provision of a transformer to the community. Speaking during dedication of a church building, Father Oyanuafo said the church had appealed to the governor over poor electricity supply and the bad road leading to the church. He said the governor responded by providing a transformer and commencing works on the electrics road. He also praised the governor's ongoing road and flyover project, saying they have improved access and eased traffic in the area.
1: Secondly, I made an appeal. I said this road has been a problem to us. If you can assist us, we'll also be what? We'll be grateful. We know your hands are full, but we also believe that with God on our part and our side, God can also make the people who live in this place be happy with good road. Then that day too, we thank him so immensely for what is happening on our roads, the flyover and the first flyover in Edo State.
0: The governor of Pueblo assured residents that work on the ongoing project in Ogbeson would continue, with more progress expected before the end of the year.
2: When I was coming, I discovered that this road is not what I saw last time I came. It is worse now. I saw a little child that came out and he was saying, "That government, that is government." So he was telling me that this road is terrible. I should come and fix it. By the grace of God, between now and December, you see what going on.
0: The development is expected to further improve movement and access to the community and the church. A stalwart of the African Democratic Congress, ADC, Barrister Kenneth Imasuagbo, has thrown his weight behind former Vice President Atiku Abubakar's proposal to reopen Nigeria's land borders, arguing that the policy could boost trade, attract investment, and help ease the country's economic hardship if implemented. Speaking from the United States, Imasuagbo said the planned reopening of Nigeria's borders with neighboring countries, including the Benin Republic, Niger, Chad, and Cameroon, would restore legitimate cross-border commerce, improve the movement of goods within the West African sub-region, and create fresh economic opportunities. He, however, criticized the economic reforms introduced by the administration of President Bola Tinubu, alleging that they have worsened the cost of living crisis, weakened businesses, and left many Nigerians struggling to survive. The former Edo State governorship aspirants noted that many businesses have either scaled down operations or shut their doors, resulting in job losses and declining economic activity. He cited the reported exit of a ride-hailing company Uber from Nigeria after more than a decade of operations as evidence of what he described as an increasingly difficult business environment. Imasuagbo also argued that persistent insecurity in parts of northern Nigeria has constrained agricultural production, making regional trade an important complement to domestic food supply. This is the news at 12 on 88.1 Super FM. More stories after this short break.
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0: You are still on to the news at 12 on Super FM at 8.1. Now to rest of the news. On the foreign scene, two senior U.S. envoys, Steve Witkoff and Jared Kushner, are heading to Kyiv after talks with Russian President Vladimir Putin on efforts to end the war in Ukraine. The White House says the talks in Moscow focused on substantive plans for the next steps, with further details expected to be announced in the coming weeks. The visits will be the first by President Donald Trump's top negotiators to Ukrainian capital. Meanwhile, Putin and Ukrainian President Volodymyr Zelensky have agreed to suspend strikes on each other's capitals for the 3 days as diplomatic efforts intensify.

in Saturday's final in Ouagadougou. He also praised the team's fighting spirit and dedicated the victory to Governor Mandy Okpebolu for his support for sports development in the state. The triumph secured a dual coin to place in the 2026 CAF Women's Championship League in South Africa. And that concludes the news. Before we go, a recap of our top stories. We brought you a report that the Independent National Electoral Commission, INEC, and the Nigerian Police Force have vowed to take action against politicians issuing threats against opponents as activities intensify ahead of the 2027 general elections. We also reported that the parish administrator of St. James the Greater Catholic Church, Ogbeson, Benin City, Reverend Father Michael Oyanuafo, has commended a day-state Governor Mandy Okpebolu for road projects and the provision of a transformer to the community. On the foreign scene, two senior U.S. envoys, Steve Witkoff and Jared Kushner, are heading to Kyiv after talks with Russian President Vladimir Putin on efforts to end the war in Ukraine. In sport, the executive chairman of the Edo State Sport Commission, Amadi Nabulele, has congratulated Edo Queens on their WAFB Women's Champions title. Super FM News at 12 was edited by Maurice Osumili. I am Ifeoluwa Mabinuori. Remember, security is our collective responsibility. Be sure to play your part. Thank you for listening and good afternoon.

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0: All right, it's another beautiful Sunday afternoon, and you're locked down to the Super Gospel Chat. You're reaching right now on Super 88.1 FM. My name is Osas Zena, and right here to count you to 10 amazing songs that are making waves right now in the gospel space. And yes, you just checked out Juba by the one and only An Endless Ocean. Well, it's flowing like a river of joy when it comes to delivering good tunes. And of course, we got you plugged with lots of jams right here on the Super Gospel Chat. But before we dive on the countdown, let's go on a short break.
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0: Starting off at number 10 this week is a beautiful song coming in from Niger Delta's finest, talking about Laba Praise, with this one entitled Faithful Lover. Now, only Baba God be faithful lover. So let's check out the song and we'll be right back.

0: Now, moving on from one part of Niger Delta to another part of Niger Delta, and let's say we are right now in Benin City. And on number 9 this week is coming in from Osato Praise with his beautiful song he titled Uwesi. Well, it's off this project titled The Gospel Is Not Boring, and I know this is a song you're gonna love.
1: Uwesi, Baba. Uwesi.

Now, moving on to number 8. And number 8 this week is coming in from Sounds of Salem when it comes to delivering good songs. Some people say they do deliver viral songs, right? Or trendy song or hit song. Yes, you can always plug them and connect them to that. And they are raising the standard this evening with a song they titled Miracle Baby. Let's, in fact, raise her.

Now moving on to number seven. And number seven this week is one man that had an amazing 2025. In fact, I would say 2025 was his year when it comes to holding down a gospel music. And it's no other person than Gates Baba. Last year, no turning back. This year, he's out with another banger. And this one is titled Oruko. Let's take

0: so?
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2: Now, to one song that has actually been on the top spot on this chart show. But right now, well, still on the chart show, still making waves, still making room for himself. Talking about David Jones. David is still on the chart show this week, but it's now number 6 with a song entitled Is It? Oh, you.

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2: Now moving on to number five. On number five, it's one young man that has been making waves across social media platform with this beautiful song of his. Well, you might have come across the song. You might not have known the name or the title of the song or the artist who delivered this beautiful piece. But I'm telling you right now, on number five this week, yes, take a listen. It's BC Manuel with this beautiful song titled Anuni.
3: Number five.

Now let's climb on to number four. This song just, it found its way into the chart show a couple of weeks back, and I'll say it has cemented the spot. Yes. When two powerful vocalists, when two powerful ministers of the gospel collide together, you should expect a powerful song coming out from that collaboration. And that's why we have Great Man Takit alongside Pastor Nathan Ebasi, and the song is titled You Are Good. It's an amazing and

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2: Now let's quickly check down our Super Tune for this week. Our Super Tune for this week is coming in from Joe Praise, and this one is titled Jesus Has Won. Now if you want the song to be on the chart show for next week, just hit us up on our socials and let us know that you want Joe Praise with this new song titled Jesus Has Won to be on the chart show. And if he pulls out a great number of votes, definitely

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3: Now, this is where it gets interesting on the chat show. Looking at the top three songs for this week. Well, last week, K-Strings was there. Last week, we also had BBO. And are we going to be having a twist on the chat show this week? Because last week, we also had Message Chinwo also on the top three. But this week, let's tell you number three for this week. Oh, well, number three. And number three is still K-Strings. Yes, with his beautiful song, A-Titles, Rahman.

Now, for one song that has been on number one for about 2 months running and still finding its space, holding it down solidly, gathered so far 1.5 million views right there on YouTube. And let's not also talk about the streams it's putting out on Spotify and other music streaming platforms. I can tell you right now that for Bakari Boluwatife Oluwatobi, you better know him as BBO. Yes, alongside Tokwe Alabi, they are right now on number two with this powerful song titled Oro. In case you're wondering what's the meaning of Oro, it actually means the word of God, not just any other word. Let's take a listen.

tun soro aya wipe ko so mu ta da ti o se ninu oro.

Down to our number one song for this week. Yes, picking up on our number one spot is the one and only Mercy Chinwo alongside Pastor Nathaniel Bassey with his beautiful song debut titled Promise Keeper. We've seen the song grow on the chart show. At the point in time, it was on number 8, find its way to 5, find its way to 4, find its way to 3, and now it's a number 1, and it's a wonderful collaboration. I know you're gonna love this one. Let's quickly check out the song on number 1 for this week.

So you've had it, 10 amazing songs making waves in the country on the Super Gospel Chat Show. If I were you, I should be updating my playlist. And if you haven't done that, I wonder what you've been waiting for and wonder what you have been doing with the songs that you've heard on the chat show this week. But don't worry, we'll be back again next week for another bigger and bumper package on the Super Gospel Chat Show. My name remains Osas Zena, and definitely we'll catch you next week.

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4: So, imagine you're starving and someone hands you a magazine opened to a beautifully photographed gourmet meal.
5: Right, like a glossy high-end food magazine.
4: Yeah, exactly. It looks incredible, right? But staring at that page isn't going to actually nourish you.
5: No, you actually have to eat the physical food.
4: Right. To get any actual benefit, you have to take a bite. And that leap, you know, from looking at a symbol to consuming the real thing is exactly what Pastor Chris argues we get wrong about Holy Communion and his devotional rhapsody of realities.
5: It really is a massive shift in perspective.
4: It is. So our mission today is to explore this text's provocative argument that communion is, well, far more than just a symbolic religious ritual. Okay, let's unpack this. How exactly does the author get us from just looking at a picture of a meal to actually sitting down at the table?
5: Well, basically by demanding that you take the foundational text completely literally. I mean, the author challenges this modern assumption that communion is just a quiet moment of reflection or, you know, a visual metaphor.
4: Which is how a lot of people treat it today.
5: Exactly. He goes straight to Jesus' own words in Matthew 26.26 to make his case.
4: Right. And the devotional makes a huge point of the phrasing there. Like, Jesus didn't say, this represents my body.
5: Right. He was incredibly specific.
4: Yeah. He said, this is my body.
5: Exactly. And to back that up, the text leans on the Apostle Paul's writings in 1 Corinthians, describing the bread and the cup as an actual, literal fellowship with Christ's body and blood.
4: Oh, wow. So it's not just a memory exercise.
5: No. According to the author's logic, it's an active spiritual participation. What's fascinating here is that taking communion, according to this view, requires active discernment.
4: Wait, so it's less like a symbolic handshake and more like signing a legally binding contract. You know, a handshake is a nice gesture, but a contract actually alters your reality and your obligations.
5: That's a really great way to put it. A contract alters your reality, and in this case, the text argues that signing it requires something called discerning the Lord's body.
4: Okay, but I'm getting hung up on this discernment idea.
5: Sure. It basically means you have to recognize the divine import of the act, understand it spiritually, and respond with absolute faith.
4: You're saying the text claims that just by thinking about this bread differently, it physically alters a person's health?
5: Yes.
4: I mean, that sounds dangerously close to magic to an outside observer. How does the author justify that leap from a spiritual mindset to a physical outcome?
5: It's a fair question. And the author justifies it through a theological mechanism where the spiritual dictates the physical. In this worldview, when you discern the body correctly, you aren't just eating bread. You are opening a spiritual doorway.
4: Like a direct link.
5: Yeah, exactly. The faith you bring to the act is the literal conduit that allows divine reality to overwrite physical reality. But the catch is that conduit flows both ways, depending on your understanding.
4: Meaning if you treat the contract like a joke, it can backfire.
5: Very much so. The author points to a sobering passage in 1 Corinthians 11 where Paul explains the downside risk. Because people fail to discern the Lord's body correctly, meaning they treated it casually or without faith, many were weak, sickly, and some even died.
4: Whoa! Here's where it gets really interesting. The author is framing this spiritual act almost like taking a powerful medicine.
5: Yes, perfectly said.
4: Like, if you take a potent medication casually or take the wrong dose, it could actually harm you. But taking it with the right intention and understanding brings vitality.
5: Precisely. The underlying logic here is that approaching a divine ordinance with irreverence creates a spiritual dissonance that physically manifests as illness.
4: But the opposite is also true, right?
5: Yes. When you partake with faith in revelation, the author argues that communion becomes a direct channel for divine life. Just as physical food metabolizes into your body to give you energy, the Holy Communion, when received in faith, supposedly ministers the realities of divine health right into your cells.
4: So according to the text's logic, it's a literal transfer of vitality from the spiritual realm to the physical body.
5: Yeah. And if we connect this to the bigger picture, the author provides a very specific directive on how to handle this. You shouldn't just passively eat the bread.
4: What should you do instead?
5: Believers are instructed to actively declare that sickness, infirmity, and disease have absolutely no place in their bodies while they partake.
4: Because under this framework, you are actively participating in the life of Christ, not just hoping for a vague blessing from afar.
5: Right. The text's ultimate takeaway is a strict warning. Never approach communion casually.
4: You have to treat it with weight.
5: Exactly. You are instructed to approach it reverently, joyfully, and with unwavering faith to actively manifest that victory and health.
4: So what does this all mean? It means a complete paradigm shift from casual observation to active, life-altering participation. It's tearing up the photograph of the meal.
5: Right, and finally taking a bite of the real thing.
4: Exactly. It's about taking a spiritual ordinance and treating it as an intense physical reality.
5: Which leaves you with something pretty fascinating to ponder.
4: Yeah, like if this specific spiritual ordinance is meant to directly dictate physical health and vitality based entirely on the intention and faith brought to it.
5: Right.
4: How might the mindset we bring to our other everyday routines secretly hold the power to transform our physical reality?
5: That is a great question.
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0: My country people, this na Lucas Realtor and Properties Limited, that Ogbonge company where they sell lands and property for Benin City. Lucas don't come again with our 50% discount. What in this mean be say land where we they sell for Lucas City Estate will be 3.5 million naira. Now 1,750,000 naira. For Victoria Garden City Unko will be 3.5 million naira. Now we don't slash and down to 1,750,000 naira. Coastal City Unko 2.5 million naira with the Salamu, but now we don't slash the price to 1,250,000 naira. For Garden City Phase 2 Unko will be 1.5 million naira. We don't slash and to 750,000 naira. Waiting you the wait for call number 17A Downsey Road after St. Philomena Hospital opposite Yam Market. Or if you green green us for our number will be 0703039918 or 0911833 1382. My country people agree to now.
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3: 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Yeah.

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0: Welcome to PPP Pathways right here on Super FM, your one family, one radio. I'm your host, Kenny Cole, the Fresh Prince of Lagos. And today is going to be an amazing day with insightful conversations, right? In past two episodes, we've talked about WASH, right? Water, sanitation, and hygiene. We've talked about the climate change. We've talked about building successful partnerships. And today, we're looking at something exciting, innovation. Yes, innovation. What does the future of water look like? And we're using our country, Nigeria, as a set piece example. What does the future of water look like? Can technology help us identify leaks before millions of liters of water are lost? Big question. And of course, can data help us manage water networks more efficiently? And can water waste actually become a resource rather than something we simply throw away? Right? Joining me in the studio again is my good friend, Mr. Adeyemi. Wonderful to have you on the show yet again, sir. Thank you so much.
1: Thank you so much.
0: Yes. Today, we're going to tackle innovation. All right. And when we hear the phrase smart water system, yes, smart water system, what does that actually mean to you? Let's leave the textbook version to you. When you hear the word smart water system, what does that mean?
1: Of course, when you talk about smart, smart in development terms, talking about simple,
0: yes,
1: measurable, you know, and all that. But smart, literally means that you are using the least of resources to achieve optimality. You understand?
0: Yes.
1: When you talk about smart, you're talking of optimality.
0: Yes.
1: When you're talking about smartness, you're also still talking about sustainability. You understand? When you're talking about smartness, you're talking about user friendliness. You understand?
0: Yes.
1: So that's where technology, has come into it. We moved from manual to machines.
0: An automated system,
1: We didn't start with automated systems. Then from there, we moved to pneumatic stuff.
0: Yes.
1: You know, moved into automated system, you know. And now we're talking about AI-driven.
0: Artificial intelligence, yes.
1: Stuff, you know, self-operated. We're talking about robotics. You understand what I'm saying?
0: I get you.
1: So, and these things are not just operating in isolation. There are adaptive responses to the desire of mankind to live a better life.
0: True.
1: You get it?
0: Yes.
1: So when you bring this into water, sanitation, hygiene, it's still the same thing. We've talked about a lot of problems,
0: yes,
1: environmental problems, climate condition, even the infrastructure challenge itself.
0: Yes, itself.
1: Especially because almost half of the cost of your infrastructure is under the ground, the pipe network.
0: Yes.
1: You understand? And it is susceptible to different kind of stuff, disruption in terms of, you know, and all that.
0: Yeah.
1: So, and because it's a snake that is going all over the place,
0: right?
1: Any injury at a particular point can disrupt the whole system.
0: Very true.
1: You know,
0: very
1: and true. If your eyes are not there, then technology eyes should be there.
0: Should be there.
1: You know?
0: Well said.
1: But I would basically even want to start, even before we even go into basic networking and all that and whatever, I even want to even start where I started the first day when we were talking about our water resource. You know, we talked about our dams.
0: Dams and what, you know,
1: It's integrated water resource management.
0: Oh.
1: That water is a resource.
0: Of course. Water is a resource, yes.
1: It's for drinking. It's for agriculture. It's for energy. It's for tourism. It's even for tourism. The most beautiful tourist attraction, we always have water body there. You understand? From our dams, our watershed, we need technology. I was talking about the, you know, you just have these static processes. Technology takes you into dynamic process. You have bathymetric drones, edge AI, artificial neural network systems, you know, where you can, you know, through technology, determine the depths, the level of siltation. You understand?
0: Yes.
1: Some of our places, you don't even know how silted those dams are. You don't even know it. You understand?
0: Yes.
1: But with, you know, predictive hydrology, dynamic impoundment, weather integration, and all those things. So technology helps you to know real-time dynamics of the water that is coming, the water that is impounded, the water that is living, you know, and all that. So it makes it easy for you to even, you know, of course, this, our meteorological people will tell us that something will happen and all that. It will be more accurate.
0: Very true.
1: It will be granular.
0: This conversation about innovation is about to be really, really interesting. You know, so if you're not with us, make sure you're with us in this conversation, because Mr. Adedayo Mark Adeyemi has a lot to say on this. But let me ask this now. How can technologies such as smart meters, sensors, and remote monitoring make a real difference to water users and service providers?
1: Number one, meter ensures that nobody is cheated across the value chain.
0: 50-50. Equal,
1: you understand?
0: Yeah.
1: The government that gave you 1,000 bags of chemical, there's a calculation of what that will treat.
0: Of course.
1: Just use chemical.
0: Yes.
1: I use chemical generally.
0: General term, yes.
1: There's a calculation of the volume of water your 1,000 will treat, subject to the quality of the water you are treating. You understand?
0: Right.
1: Now, if technology even tells you about the quality of the water, it tells you about the kind of treatment that you should get.
0: True.
1: So, if somebody gives you money to buy 10,000 bags, you understand? Remotely, he knows what you produced.
0: Right.
1: You can lose your job or get incentives. You know?
0: Yes.
1: It's possible for even the special assistant to the governor to just go to the dashboard and to see real-time dynamics of what they are producing, of what they are releasing. Now, if you have an unbundled system where the bulk water seller is different from the distribution company, you understand? Like Lagos now, you can have somebody producing in Adiyan or Iju. All he's doing is he's producing and he's pushing it into that ductile iron 1,200 millimeter diameter pipe that is running to you know, across to Lagos. And there are distribution companies in Somolu. There's another distribution company in Surulere. There's another one in Eko. And he's just pushing it into that same primary mains. When he pushes it, he has his meter of what he has pushed. And because it's real time, it's properly integrated. It's not the one, it's not all those manual meters, those days, mechanical meters. Now everybody knows that this man has produced 1.5 million liters. He has pushed it into the system.
0: Yeah.
1: Now, at those source nodes, you also have smart meters that shows what the Somolu man took, what the Surulere man took, and what the Lagos man took.
0: Yeah.
1: So the issue of how much you are going to pay me is no problem. You understand?
0: Transparency.
1: And then when the guy takes it into his own system, and he knows how much his customers are paying per cubic meter or per liter, straight away he knows something is wrong. You understand? It's either he lost water physically before he got to the household, or something is wrong with billing system. You understand? So those days we used to do estimated billing. We just calculate that in the household you can use 10 cubic meters per month, and then we now charge you, you know, and all that. But now, because of meters, smart meters, the amount of water you take into your house, the meters
0: calculations and
1: can calculate
0: and,
1: it properly. And remotely you can you can see all those things.
0: Oh, I do love a conversation,
1: you know,
0: about
1: you can,
0: innovation.
1: You can see all those things. So it means that the man who takes it in, who knows that he has taken in 500,000 liters into his system, he wants money,
0: right?
1: Because he has a charge per liter. You understand? So if the meters are okay and they are reading the amount of the amount of liters that has entered into the household, and he has information about all the people taking his water, he can know exactly if he's selling all his water
0: or
1: somewhere along the line some is lost.
0: Some is lost.
1: You understand?
0: Well said.
1: So,
0: well said.
1: And
0: well
1: if
0: said.
1: Water enters into your system,
0: yes,
1: if you like, tell your children to turn on the tap and be swimming and be playing. It doesn't concern the distribution company.
0: Right.
1: When your meter is even prepaid.
0: So meter is actually important. It helps measure.
1: Absolutely, but okay. I have to put a caveat.
0: Okay.
1: Correct meter.
0: correct meter. Well, we're going to talk much more on this because the conversation...
1: fake meters can be worse than no meter.
0: Very true. Very true. The conversation is going to be really wide right here on PPP Pathways today on the show with Mr. Adedayo, Mark Adeyemi, and of course, your host, Kenny the Fresh Prince of Lagos. We have to go on a quick break right now. Don't touch the dial. It's still your one family, one radio.

0: Welcome back, family members far and wide. I am your host, Kenny the Fresh Prince. But yes, let's get back to the conversation. Let's talk about the opportunities for PPPs. For example, could private companies be rewarded based on reducing water losses or even improving services? Basically, improving services. Is there a reward for all that? Now, I know earlier you mentioned on correct meters. You fake meters and correct meters, right? Now, let's look at the opportunities for PPPs. Right? Could private companies be rewarded based on reducing water losses, all right, or improving their services? What is the incentive for them? With everything we're talking about, innovation advancements, there has to be gains, there has to be losses. They cannot just be one-way street to everything.
1: Yeah.
0: So let's look at for PPPs right now. What are some of the incentives? What are some of the

0: And in a lot of cases, even the private sector have done better than our universities across the world, except universities that relate to people, to practitioners. You understand?
1: Yeah.
0: So for dealing with water supply, dealing with non-revenue water, dealing with, with top-notch customer service, you know, you need technology. And it's the private sector that provides that. It's the private sector that provides the services.
1: Yeah.
0: The private sector that makes sure that your system is well integrated and it's working. So besides supplying stuff to you, you're going to sign service contracts for management. You know, people who run your complete SCADA system. Some of the time, you can't even keep them in your employment. You understand? So you just use their platform. Some people will run your dashboard. And they don't need to even be
2: presence.
0: You outsource. Very smart managers these days outsource so many things. So a lot of overhead costs is
2: because
0: not
2: of,
0: there.
2: Yeah.
0: You understand?
2: Okay.
0: So the guy who is running your robot is probably somewhere in
2: Bejuleki?
0: No, he's even probably in Makurdi or he's in Niger Republic.
1: That far away.
0: Or he's in Niger Republic. I wanted to enter one hotel in Sweden and I didn't follow the process.
2: Yeah.
0: So my door did not open. I went downstairs, I didn't see anybody. I said, I've entered one
2: hotel. What's going on?
0: How will I do it? You know, until I called. One young lady somewhere, maybe in India, was the one that was guiding me on how to
2: India
0: enter my
2: all the way
0: room
2: to Sweden.
0: In Sweden.
2: Yeah.
0: You understand what I'm saying? So so you are going to have people sitting in their homes working. And like, whenever I'm trying to promote a PPP, and I get to a state, I tell them, look at this system is dead. Can you imagine if somebody brings about 25 billion naira into this system?
1: Right.
0: Can you imagine the economic value? All the young people that will be involved.
2: And also there are returns that gains
0: and the returns
2: it.
0: That we get. You understand? So it's massive opportunities, even especially for our young generation.
2: Very
0: who
2: true.
0: Are IT savvy and all that. You're talking about
2: this
0: sensors.
2: Is the AI age.
0: Yes. You are talking about sensors, you are talking about smart metering, you are talking about data driven processes,
2: analysis and whatnot,
0: enterprise resource planning, software. You're talking about apps, you know, you're talking about apps, customer relation applications, you know, payment system that is online real time. You know, you are talking about geographical information system tracking of you understand what
2: very
0: I'm saying?
2: Yeah, very true.
0: You're
2: very
0: talking
2: true,
0: about drone
2: true.
0: System, one young boy that is not even graduated in school is the one that is using drone to help you to monitor stuff and all that.
1: My
0: and he's making his money and he's paying his school fees and he's happy. But when you have a dead system, those opportunities
2: remain dead.
0: You know?
2: Well, talking of opportunities right now, let's talk on this. Turning wastewater into a resource and how we can make these innovations affordable and, of course, accessible. All right, I want to ask a question right now. If wastewater can be properly treated and reused, what opportunities does that create for businesses and communities? Also, the young people, like you mentioned right now, and let's not also forget the government. What opportunities can that create if wastewater can be properly treated and reused?
0: Number one, agriculture benefits. Because you talked about water, energy, nexus.
2: Yes.
0: Number two, energy, biogas. Look how we're struggling. When we have this mass of, let me use the word shit, this mass of
2: feces,
0: this mass of feces, and we have energy challenges when we can convert it to biogas. You understand? I'm not saying the business case is right there for you to pick on the table.
2: Right.
0: You understand? But I'm saying, with a development partner who has some grant to give you, with a government who is serious about turning this potential into a real business case, somebody must kickstart the process.
2: True.
0: Put some research into place and let us test that business case. Why? Because there is an uptaker for your treated whatever, for your wastewater, for gardens, for fertilizer, you know, And then this

0: biogas possibilities where you can generate electricity. You know, some of us have entered a train that took me from the airport to the city center, and it was the gas from their waste water that was used, that is used even till today to move that.
1: So
0: agriculture,
1: transportation,
0: energy, energy in particular.
1: Yes.
0: And then even the value chain itself, from containment to, you know, and all that. It will always, people will always have one or two, you know, one or two things to do, you know.
1: But
0: if the full potentials
1: have been utilized,
0: actually, you know, utilize our full potentials.
1: But we cannot shy away from the public health concerns, right? There are obviously major public health concerns when we talk about wastewater, you know, reuse. What safeguards do you believe can and regulations do you believe that needs to be taking place before we even look at? Because that's a very big, good and grand picture we look at using waste feces as bioenergy, right? Mm-hmm. But let's look at the public health concerns. Because we must admit that certain safeguards need to be put in place, because as we're not even using it, there are already a lot of public health concerns as it is. So what regulations and what safeguards do you think needs to be in place before we can even look at that, you know, grand picture?
0: Let me answer like this. The fact that we are not taking up those opportunities is a public health concern.
1: Father, we're not even utilizing them is a public health concern in itself.
0: That's exactly the public health concern. So it's a double jeopardy. We're losing the economic value, you understand?
1: And we're harming ourselves.
0: Deepening our
1: problems.
0: I told you about indiscriminate dumping. Somebody said, you say open defecation free. He said, what about institutional open defecation? Where you empty a septic tank, and you go and pour it in the open, and you walk away.
1: Very true. Then
0: flood comes, carries
1: everything
0: to wherever.
1: Ooh.
0: Some people they discharge it into rivers, into water bodies. That's where they discharge those things, into water bodies. You understand? So, number one, the fact that we have left, especially even both water supply and especially sanitation, we have left it, you know, just to survive on its own. It's a public health
1: concern.
0: Issue.
1: Yeah.
0: I want to ask you, how confident can you walk into any public toilet in any of our markets?
1: Oh, no.
0: Will you ever try it?
1: No.
0: That's not happening. Look, you understand what I'm saying?
1: That's not happening.
0: You know? So already, not doing the right thing is actually...
1: I see.
0: It's actually the biggest
1: problem.
0: You understand? So it means that now getting into these opportunities is probably is an easier issue. Because already you are talking about better practices. You understand? You're talking about better practices. You're talking about performance-driven system where there are performance metrics. You are talking about value propositions. You are even talking about the need to get some benefits by providing the services.
1: Yeah.
0: You understand? And you are talking about the end result, which also carries value.
1: Right.
0: You know? So when those things are in place and this internal customer dynamics, I get it from you, I pass it to this person in this quality, this person passes it to this person in this quality. Even those things are self-regulating in itself. And then it makes it easier for the government to keep an oversight.
1: Yeah.
0: You understand? So, but the moment the system is fractured, the system is in comatose, you understand? It's the consequences that we will continue to live with. So when you hear cholera breakout somewhere, it didn't start from nowhere.
1: It's
0: not a demon that just appeared from heaven. It's people who built, who laid the foundation,
1: build up to it,
0: and then something snapped, and then people start having waterborne disease.
1: Let me ask.
0: And all that.
1: Let me ask. Can innovation be expensive? right? If indeed, no, let me not say, can innovation be expensive? Yes, innovation is expensive.
0: Yeah.
1: It is expensive. How do we make sure that the smart water technology does not become solutions only available for the wealthy? Because yes, we have this beautiful picture of future society and whatnot, bio waste, energy, and all that. Yes, it sounds good and great, but how do we make sure it's not only applicable for the wealthy? What of the common man? Where do we actually do find these waste? Because if we use Nigeria right now, where you find dumping of refuse, where septic tanks just go and throw their feces or whatnot, it's in these rural communities. Right. How do we make sure that technology doesn't become solution only for the wealthy people?
0: Number one, I would always say, when you introduce a process that prevents you from going to the hospital, it's a benefit in itself. So let's keep that one aside, even if you're not going to put monetary value to it.
1: Yes.
0: Number two, you see, for utilities, infrastructure, especially utilities, the initial investment is the one that we say is expensive or maybe not affordable for people with low income. You understand? But most of this infrastructure, they last for many years. You understand? They last for many. For example, you have a meter. The initial cost of a meter may be beyond, you know, the reach of so many people. But this meter will last for the next 5 years.
1: Yes.
0: So if you amortize it, at the end of the day, you will discover that you are paying less. You understand? You understand what I'm saying?
1: Yes, sir.
0: So when you amortize it over that life period, like a water treatment plant maybe is designed to last for 25 years if it's well managed. But you tell somebody to put down like $1 million to build it.
1: Yeah.
0: Everybody say, where would that money come from? But this plant is going to last for the next 25 years, producing millions of liters of water on a daily basis.
1: Right.
0: You get it. So, and that's where people who invest in this kind of, you know, this patience minded thing, they have a long-term eyesight. You understand? So it's like, there is a water system that has been running for 45 years.
1: Well said.
0: The money has been recouped 30 years ago.
1: Yeah.
0: What they are just dealing with is maintenance. You understand? Except if you want to modernize it. There are treatment plants like that.
1: I get you.
0: Some places in Africa
1: That
0: have been there for about 100 years.
1: Wow. I mean, if we were to sit down here for an extra hour or two, we would still not finish this conversation on innovation. But sadly, our time for this episode on PPP Pathways has come to a close. And again, thank you, Mr. Adedayo, Mark Adeyemi, for joining us in the studio with this fascinating conversation. I hope I got it in order this time. Mark Adeyemi.
0: Yes.
1: The future of WASH isn't about technology for technology's sake. No, it's about using data innovation, infrastructure, and partnership to deliver services that are safer, more efficient, affordable, and resilient. My name is Kenny Cold, the Fresh Prince of Lagos, and this has been PPP Pathways. 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
0: Dear Mr. President, I would like you to reduce fuel prices.
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0: Dear Mr. President, I'd like an ice cream cone.
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9: 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Or we feel green also for our number will be 070-30-39918 or 0911-833-1382. 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

0: is what you wish them to do to you. That kind of a thinking can help. And those words came from Jesus. So I want to take a few moments to show you some of the products that we unveiled that Sunday evening. And each one of them is designed to make things better, easier, faster, and to go beyond the terrible system that the world has presently. The amazing thing is, since then, we have had new innovations. And we're looking forward to unveiling really world-shaking things to you in November. It's going to be amazing. It's going to be amazing. Now, some things you may not be acquainted with because you've not been involved in them, but don't worry. Get to learn them quickly because they're for your advantage. Okay, so, well, in that presentation, I don't look quite like this. I dressed a little differently. So, it was supposed to be just something inside. I don't know how they took it out. Let's watch.
1: It is my great honor to make welcome the father and founder of the new economy, the Reverend Dr. Chris Oyakhilome, DSC, DSC, DD,

0: Desmond, how are you? So Desmond is our Secretary of State, and he's here with me. And we're going to be taking you through what has been happening in Love World. You will be amazed. And let me say this to you. Tonight, with this presentation, the world will change forever. Yeah. And your life will change forever. You are about to step into a completely different world. Yeah. Trust me.
1: Thank you. First of all, thank you so much, sir, for the opportunity to be here with you and to be here with God's people and, so many people gathered around the world. Sir, like you rightly said, we do have the biggest programs in the world. Now, for several years now, that's been the scale. There is the global scale, and then there is the Love World scale. And in fact, we have become the benchmark for many things that even the world is doing today. So several things that you find around the world, we started first. And now, sir, the Lord has led you to open up these amazing ideas, first of all, that came to you as ideas from the Spirit, then instructions, and look at what is about to change the world because of you, sir. Thank you so much.
0: Thank you, Daisy. We've been stumbling into this. We've been looking forward to this for a long time. And the world just got ready for us. So welcome to our world. The first product we would like to introduce to you tonight is World Street. With World Street, what we have done is to take communications, transactions, business, entertainment, several steps higher than what the world has had. Because Wall Street is like a bridge from where you've been to where we're taking you. We're calling someone who's going to be discussing that.
1: Thank you, sir. With us here, we have Greg. We have Esther, and we have David.
2: Good evening, everyone. My name is Greg, and today, I know you have seen a lot of miracles before. I'm about to show you a digital miracle that is Wall Street. So for a couple of minutes, the only thing I would like you to pay is your attention. And I pray. And I know, I'm very certain as I know my name, that there are many, many, many persons here that their lives will change as never before from today, from Wall Street. So, Wall Street, what exactly is Wall Street? I'll try to be brief because people say that in places where there are money, there are less noise. If you go to the bank, you notice that they don't talk too much there. So, where there's money, noise is usually less. So, Wall Street exactly is the new economy, is the entire world in one street. Imagine the ability to hold money, the ability to stream, the ability to shop, the ability to predict, the ability to play games, the ability to enjoy a social media, the ability to trade crypto, trade forex, and even go to school all in one. There is no platform like Wall Street in the entire world.
3: Do you guys know that today, a feature on Wall Street actually chose my outfit? Exactly. It's actually very exciting what Wall Street has to offer.

0: World Street is that platform that has bridged the gap between all the industries, every single industry across the world. Starting with, I must say, the most important, community. Having a group of people that you connect with, you have the same mindset as them, you have the same desires, maybe not exactly, but close enough that you can build, might I say, generational or trans-cross-generational wealth with these people, an enabling environment that everybody can grow, learn, build, save, and distribute wealth, knowledge, and a lot of other very interesting things.
1: And to cap up on the community, imagine having a bank on your phone that allows you call other customers that you know inside the phone. Imagine having Binance, and you can call another person, your friend, that uses Binance in any part of the world, whether they're in China, in USA, you can text them direct from the app. I'm just trading crypto right now. I don't know what to do. Can you help me? The person replies you immediately on the spot inside of Wall Street. Not only can you text them, you can call them. And not only can you call them, you can video call them. So whatever you're doing, you can have experts on the platform help you directly. People you know from anywhere in the world. I'm losing my trade. What do I do? You put a call on community and someone answers you immediately. And this is not a special feature. Immediately you enter the dashboard. Think of this. You open Binance. The first thing you see is a call button. You can call anybody on the platform that you know. As long as they accept your call or accept your invitation, you can now make money alongside industry leaders in China, Russia, everywhere in the world. But all in one street.
0: Yes. But here's something interesting. Most people think Wall Street is a trading platform. No. It's bigger than that. Wall Street is the trading platform. And when I say the, I mean it's the only platform that you should be using to trade. Why? Because we put every single tool that you could possibly need. Do you guys know that a lot of trading brokers and all these people who, might I say, want to take your money, they keep looking for ways to charge you more and more and more to make more. Sometimes you don't even make anything. Yet they keep charging you, but they're not providing you with the tools that you need. They have their so-called ST something, TO something. No. Wall Street gives you every single tool you could possibly need to trade, whether they are pro tools, whether they're beginner tools, whatever it is. But I don't think I'm the best person to actually explain this. I don't think we're the best person to explain this particular on Wall Street. We have the best trader in the world. I would tell you, hands down. This man has traded in the millions and millions of dollars. In fact, he's getting very close to billions. Very, very close. He's this close.
2: So Wall Street, there has never been a trading solution as this. In the CFD industries we have today, which we have a daily trading turnover of over $7 trillion being traded on a daily basis. Now, with Wall Street, you can access this global financial market just with a single click. And with the expertise of Vivid, which is an artificial intelligence that is there at every point in time to prompt you on certain fundamentals and certain technicals in order for you to take, you know, informed decisions in the market. For me, I've never seen a platform like Wall Street before. I've been trading, I've managed companies in the CFD industries. I was the country managing director for GTC in Nigeria. I managed the business in Nigeria across, you know, the global African countries. Same with Dream Big Investing. Coming into, you know, Wall Street is game-changing entirely, because I've seen what these international companies have built and I've seen what Wall Street have been able to achieve. There has never been a company in the CFD industry, quote-unquote, that has been able to measure the quantity of buyers in comparison to sellers. For the traders in the room, you know, we have these tools in existence on the crypto market, but it is not in existence in the Forex market or in the CFD market. But today on the Wall Street platform, we have an analysis tools that quantify the total numbers of buyers and sellers at the same time. And this can help you to take informed decisions, because now you know the people who have the edge in the market. Remember, this is a decentralized market that has both the buyers and the sellers participating globally. We have the hedge funds, we have the banks, we have the governments, we have these big institutions participating in the market. So now with these tools, it gives you and helps you to make informed decisions, because you know who has the most volume as at that particular point in time, which enables you to take informed decisions, wow, either buying or selling without external factors. We are closing in on $10 million in less than 3 months of, you know, trading activity on this platform. I've been a trader. I've never done these figures before in my life. And I'm going to be honest, but on Wall Street, we achieved it seamlessly, and we are going to do more. Yes, because, yes, you know, the gospel must be preached. And then the means which the gospel is being preached is not free. So that is where you and I come in, whereby we participate with our money. With God's advantage, with the man of God's word, we come into the global financial market, remember, we are not the only participant in this market, right? As the righteous, we also have the Gentiles, because it is a global decentralized market. So with our advantage of God's word and the word of our man of God backing us, we go into this market and take the wealth of the Gentiles to our side in order to propagate the gospel of our Lord Jesus Christ.
0: Glory.
2: Thank you so much.
3: Now, I just wanted to point out something. We'll introduce Vivid to you shortly, but they already mentioned Vivid to you and how Vivid helps you with your trading on Wall Street. We've never made a loss on Wall Street with Vivid. This is interesting. Can you imagine a system that doesn't know how to make losses?
1: So one of the most amazing things about, you can see this is Vivid right now. You can interact with her at the red carpet later or on your phone. No, Vivid can see. There is no AI right now that can actually see and do things for you. What do I mean by Vivid can see? If you log into Wall Street and you have a Wall Street account, a user of Wall Street, and you have access to Vivid, you can tell Vivid, ask Vivid questions about what is in the environment. You can ask Vivid, what do you see right now? How much is this? You can go to the supermarket and show Vivid a bottle of Coke, a bottle of water. Is this the cheapest price I can get this water? And Vivid will tell you. You can ask Vivid, what exactly is the nutritional benefit for the feed farmers? You can ask Vivid, what is the nutritional benefit of this thing? And it begins to list it out for you. Vivid has the knowledge of the entire...
3: And can distinguish between a GMO fruit,
0: yes, yes, sir,
3: and an organic one.
0: Exactly.
1: Exactly, yeah, sir.
3: It's amazing.
1: The other day, I was making a demonstration of Vivid. And for Vivid, you have Vivid on your phone.
4: Hold on. I think we should allow our highly esteemed sir give that demonstration.
0: Yes.
4: That encounter for himself. Sir, yes, sir. What happened with?
5: Thank you, sir. Thank you very much, Secretary of State. Well, the presentation that they had for us was an interesting one. Vivid sent me money to my account. It just wrote my account number. I wrote it and he saw it and gave the account number, told me the bank, and made a transfer. They just issued a verbal instruction and transferred money into my account, and it was instant transfer. I saw the money. and it was a phone instruction. It just gave instruction, a verbal instruction. No button pressed, and it just transferred money straight into my account. Good one. Thank you very much.
6: Thank you, sir. Another feature we saw that day that was really striking, Vivid was asked where we were to describe the environment. And Vivi described the color of the rug, what the people were wearing, what the tables looked like. Real time on the spot described everything. I was like, because he's saying that Vivi can see. And it was demonstrated that day. We truly saw it.
3: That's right. So log into worldstreetgold.com. You can do that now and have a wonderful time. The internet, I did say in the last few years, we needed an alternative to the internet. We have the alternative today to the internet. It's called the Interlink. It does everything the internet can do and much more. This is beautiful. It does everything the internet can do and much more. And this is far more secure. Far more secure. No hacking. Far more secure and faster.
7: Yes, that. Yes, sir.
3: Faster. Interlink, yes, sir. You don't need any towers, you don't need any of those things. No cables. This is amazing. No cables. No masts. No towers. What we have effectively done is making you and your devices all the antenna we need.
8: So we are going to be comparing what we have, which is the Interlink versus the internet. So we have a brief demonstration here with the Link app, which is a platform that we created on the Interlink. So right now, these two gentlemen will be transacting with the Interlink without access to the conventional internet as the internet itself. So let's see. Over to you. Can you explain what we have here?
9: All right. So like the president has said, this is the Interlink, where right now I am not connected to the internet in any way. My airplane mode is turned on. And if I try, and it would also show that if you try to access the regular internet right now, the site can't be reached. So we cannot browse on the internet, but I'm going to text him and he's going to text me back. Right? So let me send a message. Hi. So immediately he gets it.
8: It was that fast.
9: Yes.
8: So you've gotten the message he sent with the Link app on Interlink.
9: Yes.
8: Okay. While you still don't have access to the internet. Okay, can you respond to him?
10: I already did, and he has gotten it.
9: Yes, I have gotten the message too.
8: Immediately.
9: Yes.
8: Okay. So
9: you can also share files.
8: Okay, so share a file, send something, maybe.
10: Let's take a selfie.
9: Okay.
8: Let's take one.
10: Oh.
8: I need to show inside. Wonderful. Okay.
9: So now watch the screen. So just watch as soon as it's immediately.
8: It is that fast.
9: Immediately.
8: Amazing. And the internet, this is not the internet, nothing.
9: Nothing.
8: Amazing. Okay, so can we try like a call maybe from there?
9: Yes, we can
8: try
9: a call.
8: Yes, we can. So you and Dimitri.
10: I should call? Alright. Are you ready?
9: Yes.
8: Yeah, we can hear you.
11: President,
8: why don't you walk? Okay, you should take a walk. So,
11: hello.
8: I can still hear you. So we are speaking.
12: Right now, yes, sir.
13: Amazing. And no connection to the internet whatsoever?
12: None at all.
14: Amazing.
3: Thank you very much. We're going to make a presentation to you on ARC. Things that will astound you. 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So you can go there and get registered on the platform and immediately follow what we're showing you and see the amazing possibilities, amazing benefits. 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
15: 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You can even trade on events. You can trade on the fact that the man of God wear a black cap, or a white one. You don't need to worry about so many things that came with other systems. The seed phrase, the private keys, the encryption method, multi-sig, all of that. We don't do that here. Here, your money is yours. You have the full ownership. You do not answer to anybody. No government can block you or block your region or block your device, nothing like that. Taking the best of both worlds and giving it to you. Please, let's get in. Add funds. We are going to fund with crypto, and we are also going to fund with Naira. I want you to pay attention to what is happening on this screen, because this is the time where you get the tool that will help you, your future, your financial future, your financial security is here on ARC. You have access to that, first-time access to that. Let us fund ETH. Or you know what? Let's fund Polygon. Yeah. And let's do USDT.
7: First of all, what's the difference between what you're about to do now and me funding any other platform? What are you showing here?
15: When you send money here, with the way we will do it, if you try it on other platforms, your money will be lost. Over 1 billion people Over $1 billion has been lost from the span of 2023 to 2024. 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If you try this method at home without market.
7: So don't try this at home.
15: Okay. But you can try it on market. You can try it on ARC. Please, let's do that. You see, even with other systems here.
7: That's 50. Says you do 100. Okay, 50,000 is okay.
15: Okay, 50,000 is okay. Withdraw. We are going to witness ease beyond Web 2, beyond Web 3.
3: Done.
15: Please. Payment received. Click the transaction, please. Let us see it clearly. Click it. Click it. Can you see that? The payment has landed. We got in money from here, got in money from here, sent it to Solana, sent it to my Naira account, and it's entered.
3: This is the most
14: wow.
3: amazing financial solution in the world. Beats everything that's out there.
15: Everybody is on their phone. Please put the URL on the screen.
3: Yeah, can we have the URL on
7: so
3: the
7: you
3: screen?
7: Can get it. So we're still with you.
3: Zionark.com.
7: Three, two,
3: ladies and gentlemen, ARC is open. You haven't even heard, a tenth of what you can do on ARC. 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
7: We have some games, we have certain things. Yes, now, everything, when the man of God said that anything you do on this platform, you're going to make money. Yes. You can play games to make money. Yeah. Those of you who love chess, as an individual, you can host a chess
16: tournament. Yes, sir.
7: Yes, and everybody that's playing is paying you.
16: Now, the platform is open, all thanks to the man of God. I want to be sure that we all have money in the account. Do we have money in our wallets? Come on, do we have money in our wallets? Good, good.
3: Now, others who are watching can play too.
16: Yes.
3: Right?
16: Yes, sir.
15: Just use the link, sionark.com, and you can play this game, you can join this game from anywhere in the world. And there is a brand new car waiting for you. All you have to do is be the last man.
7: The man of God has made everything easy. You saw Wall Street, and we could not show you 5% of what you can do with Wall Street because of time. You saw ARC. What you saw is not even ARC. It was market. We gave you a market out of the ARC infrastructure. The ARC infrastructure powers more than the platform you saw, which is markets. What else does it power? Electricity. Including our vehicles. So there's many things that we are building on the infrastructure that we need to compress into a product to show you for it to make sense. Now, the man of God mentioned something else called paradigm. What you've asked us to do, it just keeps getting easier and easier. Sir, you know a bit about Web3, and you know how difficult and how much of a hassle it is. How can people in Web2 use something that started with the laws of Web3 and then advanced beyond it? We've made it easy. Now, paradigm is even easier. What the man of God has asked us to do is to bring the best of every feature we have in our ecosystem. So, the best of Wall Street, the best of markets, the best of King's Chart, the best of this, the best of that, and we've brought it into one platform for you. That's called Paradigm. You understand when we say it's a paradigm shift. So the man of God has shifted the wealth to you. No need to look for it. He has shifted it to you. So if you don't get wealthy out of this, the problem is beyond even spiritual. So now, someone like the highly esteemed Reverend Tom, who is always busy, he's in one country or the other, leading the whole nation to Christ. How does he jump on Wall Street today while his Bible is open and he's writing down something from the scripture and then jump on another platform? His time is precious. Remember, the man of God said something about time being money. So we've brought him paradigm with just a small access. A small access. He's able to copy trade the best traders in our ecosystem and around the world. He doesn't have to leave that app. He's also able to provide liquidity into any market. Now, he doesn't have to trade with the money, which is another type of trade. So he doesn't have to go into the prediction market. All he has to do is provide liquidity. And at the end of that day, or at the end of the week, or at the end of the quarter, whenever he sets it, he gets his profits.
14: With the electric cars that we are releasing, the more you travel, the more your battery is charged. You don't need to stop somewhere and recharge. No more looking for where to charge. The farther you go, the better your battery. Of course, these vehicles are beautiful. Beautiful. So the only thing can we show them the cars? Okay, let's just show you the cars. Tell them which one is which. First one was the Passion series, the Scion Passion. Can we take it a few seconds back? So I can just name them, okay.
17: Now, so, we're changing that steering.
14: Yes.
17: That we're changing the shape of that one.
14: So this is the Scion Passion. This is the Scion Falcon, the Falcon series. This is the Vision series. This is the Vision Coupe.
18: This is the OG series. OG, that means of God.

0: How you doing? What has it been like tonight? Was it like anything you were expecting?
1: My mind has been stretched. My Pastor, thank you. Like I always say, it's the possibilities. Is the brilliance of the Spirit at work. I sit down there and I say that this is what it means to be the salt of the earth. This is what it means to be the light of the world. We're not waiting for them to give us solutions. The church has come to its place. So now they have no other option than to listen to us. Because we are not just preaching the gospel, we are demonstrating the ability of the Spirit, even in the marketplace. Pastor, thank you so much, sir.
0: As we scale this around the world, your investment is your participation and partnership. Because whether or not you invest, we're going to do it anyway. Because we're not calling for your partnership or your participation or your investment out of a lack. No. It just gets better when we do it together. It just gets better. We do it together and we can make our world a better place. So I call on you to invest into this. Let's cover the world with prosperity. Did you like that? Amazing. Really amazing. Glory to God. Now, all of those things. Now, I knew that there are some of you who would have liked to start trading immediately. So they told me that they tried to go on the site and it says it's maintenance because you're not supposed to be trading during communion service. So maintenance will be over when we are done. Praise God. Amazing things. Glorious things are spoken of thee, O city of God. We had the healing streams at the end of July, the last few days of July, and the testimonies that have been coming in have been absolutely amazing. It tells us of the love of God. The reality of the Spirit and the grace that He shared so much upon us. I want you to sit back and watch these highlights. And I pray the Holy Spirit will minister to you in a special way with this. Watch this.
2: Beloved, I wish above all things that thou mayest prosper and be in health, even as thy soul prospereth. 3 John chapter 1, verse 2.
0: You're free.
3: And behold, it's free!
2: This is the gracious revelation of the Father's heart toward humanity, that every man, woman, and child should prosper, flourish, and live in health, strength, wholeness, and the fullness of His blessings. That none should remain sick, bound, or languish beneath the oppressive weight of infirmity, fear, or affliction.
0: Pick this woman up, she's here.
3: Look at that jump on me!
4: Oh, look at that!
3: Oh, hallelujah!
5: This divine desire found expression at the July 2026 Healing Streams live healing services with Pastor Chris. From one miraculous moment to another, the power of God's word came alive as the healing streams surged through the nations, silencing the verdicts of sickness and disease, restoring broken bodies, bringing salvation to multitudes, and writing new chapters of joy, health, and victory. Drawn by an unquenchable hunger for divine intervention, vast multitudes gathered where healing centers have been prepared, from hospitals and home.

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Good evening and welcome to Super FM News at 6. I am Ifeoluwa Ma Binori. First at top stories. Governor Okpebholo pledges 5-minute security response in Edo. Oba of Benin suspends AC Juan Group over unauthorized performance. On the foreign is an Egyptian TV presenter, 11 others sentenced to death over drug charges. In sport, former Golden Eaglets captain joins Slovakian club on loan. We'll bring you details of these and more after the short break.

The troops of Operation Werestroke have arrested a suspected kidnapper and rescued a kidnapped victim in separate operations in Nasarawa and Benue State. The acting media information officer, Lieutenant Hamad Zubair, revealed this in a statement. He said the troops of Sector 2 arrested a suspected kidnapper identified as Adamu Lamu at Agiaru in Nasarawa State. He added that the suspect had been handed over to the Nigerian police for further investigation and necessary legal action.

0: Adair State Governor Monday Okpebolo was pledged to strengthen security in the state by ensuring security agencies can respond to threats within 5 minutes. The governor made a commitment during a Sunday service at Living Faith Church, Winners Chapel, along Sapele Road, Benin City. Okpebolo said dedicated emergency lines would soon be provided for residents to respond report security threat and seek immediate assistance.
1: Next month, and everyone is safer than what you are doing today. Because plans are on the way. In the next 2 weeks from now, we start seeing in every street 5 minutes response to any security threat. Phone numbers will be provided to the people so that whenever anything is happening, we make a call.
0: He assured residents that his administration would intensify efforts to tackle kidnapping, robbery, and other criminal activities with the aim of making Edo safer within next month.
2: Today, I am privileged to stand before the man of God for another prayer. I'm happy that your name is better now. The kind of technology we are using, this is complete treatment. So this is lasting for another 70, 80 years before we can start to do it. Well, that the procurement process for peanuts and mechanics aid is almost completed. So very soon, even when rain is falling, you will see them coming to work on the drain. After the rain, then you will see extra coming on it.
0: The governor also said road construction projects across the state were nearing the procurement stage, with work expected to commence soon. Meanwhile, Edo State Governor Monday Okpebolo has approved the exception of workers who were recruited before 2017 from the Contributory Pension Scheme, CPS. The affected pensioners and workers would be returned to the defined benefit scheme. The Edo State Government enacted the Edo State Contributory Pension Scheme Law in 2010 and implemented the CPS commands in February 2017, with the amendment law passed in 2017. Although Commissioner for Labour and Productivity, Godwin Ishishie, who spoke at a press briefing in Benin City, said Governor Okpebolo gave the approval following outcry by pensioners. The Edo State Government has commenced the assessment of strategic locations for new and expanded military formations aimed at strengthening security across the state. The Managing Director of Edo State Geographic Information Service, Edojis, Innocent Bello, led officers of the Nigerian Army on an inspection of suitable land for the proposed expansion of the Army's 83rd Division. The exercise is expected to improve security coverage and enable faster response to a threat. It also aims to address vulnerable areas and protecting communities, critical infrastructure, businesses, farms and transportation routes. The Edo State Police Command says a 40-year-old woman, Patience Omonete, and her three children have been rescued after they were abducted at Onomi Farm in Okpila, Isaka East local government area. The Police Public Relations Officer, ASP Eno Ikoidem, said the victims, including children, were kidnapped from the farm on September 3, 2026. She said Divisional Police Officer in Okpila mobilized police operatives, the Edo State Security Corps, and local hunters for a coordinated operation into the forest around Onomido. According to Ikoidem, the intense manhunt mounted by the security team forced the kidnappers to abandon the victims in the forest, leading to their safe rescue. In the meantime, the parish administrator of St. James the Greater Catholic Church, Ogbeson, Benin City, Reverend Father Michael Oyanuafo, has commended Edo State Governor Monday Okpebolo for road project and the provision of a transformer for the community. Speaking during dedication of the church building, Father Oyanuafo said the church had appealed to the governor over poor electricity supply and the bad road leading to the church. He said the governor responded by providing a transformer and commencing work on electrics road. He also praised the governor's ongoing road and flyover project, saying they have improved access and eased traffic in the area.
3: Secondly, I made an appeal. I said this road has been a problem to us. If you can assist us, we also be what? We'll be grateful. We know your hands are full, but we also believe that with God on our part and our side, God can also make the people who live in this place be happy with good roads. Then that day too, we thank him so immensely for what is happening on our roads, the flyover and the first flyover in Edo State.
0: Governor Okpebholo assured residents that work on the ongoing projects in Ogbeson would continue, with more progress expected before the end of the year.
4: When I was coming, I discovered that this road is not what I saw last time I came. It is worse now. I saw a little child that came out and he was saying, "That government, that is government." So he was telling me that this road is terrible. I should come and fix it. By the grace of God, between now and December, you see what going on.
0: The development is expected to further improve movement and access to the community and the church.

0: The Oba of Benin, His Royal Majesty Iwai II, has indefinitely suspended the Isikhuan Royal Parade singers over an alleged breach of palace rules and Benin tradition. The group was accused of staging a traditional performance reserved exclusively for the Oba at the residence of Chief Gabriel Osaware Igbinedion, the Isama of Benin. The leader of the group, Juliet Omogui, was stripped of a traditional title, Okao. The palace said Omogui admitted to the allegation in viral video and was directed to return the traditional headgear, Okuku, in a custody pending further directives from the Oba. The decision was announced by the Oba's Elu of Benin, Chief Osaro Ida, during an emergency palace meeting on Sunday. This is the news at 6 on 88.1 Super FM. More stories after this short break.
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0: 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Now the rest of the news. On the Foreign and Egyptian television presenter Sarah Khalifa and 11 other people have been sentenced to death by hanging after being convicted of drug-related offences. A state-owned Al Haram newspaper report that the defendants were members of a criminal gang accused of importing ingredients used to manufacture drugs for sale, as well as possessing illegal firearms and ammunition. Khalifa, 39, who is known for a crime-focused television program, Mission Impossible, has denied the charges. 9 other defendants were sentenced to life imprisonment and 7 were acquitted. Khalifa's lawyer says she will appeal the death sentence, which was initially announced last month. In sport, former Golden Eagles captain Samson Tijani has joined Slovakian club on loan for the 2026-2027 season. The 23-year-old Nigerian midfielder moves to Slovakian side from Czech club Dukla Prague as he continues his career in European football. The loan agreement includes an option for the club to sign Tijani permanently on a 2-year contract at the end of the season. The club's general manager, Mistovlak Polosek, expressed delight over the midfielder's arrival and said he is expected to bring valuable qualities to the team. And that concludes the news. Before we go, a recap of our top stories. We brought you a report that Edo State Governor Mande Okpebolu has pledged to strengthen security in the state by ensuring security agencies can respond to threat within 5 minutes. We also reported that the Oba of Benin is Royal Majesty Iwai II, as he indefinitely suspended the Isihuan Royal Praises singer over an alleged breach of palace rules and Benin tradition. On the Foreign and Egyptian television presenter Sarah Khalifa and 11 other people have been sentenced to death by hanging after being convicted of drug-related offences. In sport, former Golden Eaglets captain Samson Tijani has joined Slovakian club on loan for the 2026-2027 season. Super FM News at 6 was edited by Brenda Izu. I am Ifeoluwa. Ma binuori. Remember, security is our collective responsibility. Be sure to play your part. Thank you for listening and good evening.
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Many, but as of one, and to thy seed, which is Christ. Verse 29. And this, verse 29, same book, same chapter. And if ye be Christ's, let's read this from the NIV, just because of the Christ's there, in case someone is not actually looking at the scripture. If you belong to Christ, that's what it means, if you be Christ, if you belong to Christ, then you are Abraham's seed and heirs according to the promise. That is amazing. That is amazing. In the same NIV, can you look at verse 16? The promises were spoken to Abraham and to his seed. The scripture does not say and to seeds, meaning many people, but quote, and to your seed, meaning one person who is Christ. Now, go back to what we read in Isaiah chapter 54 and verse 3. For thou shalt break forth on the right hand and on the left, and thy seed shall inherit the Gentiles. So who is the seed to inherit the Gentiles? Christ. And if you belong to Christ, you are Abraham's seed. And so you inherit the Gentiles. Isn't that amazing? Wonderful. Wonderful. All right. Now I want you to go to Acts chapter 6 in verse number 7. And the word of God increased. And they were preaching God's word. And the word of God increased. And the number of the disciples multiplied in Jerusalem greatly. And a great company of the priests were obedient to the faith. The word of God increased. Chapter 12, book of Acts, verse 24. But the word of God grew and multiplied. What happened here in chapter 12? Herod had persecuted the church until he killed James, the brother of John, and went on to take Peter also, but God delivered Peter when the church prayed. So there was so much hatred against the church because the Bible says when Herod killed James, it pleased the Jews. There was so much hatred. But the word of God grew and multiplied. Hallelujah. Same book of Acts, go to chapter 19 and verse number 20. So mightily grew the word of God and what? Prevailed. So mightily grew the word of God and prevailed. I love it. That's wonderful. Colossians chapter 1, we're reading from verse 9 into verse 10. Colossians chapter 1. For this cause we also, since the day we heard it, do not cease to pray for you and to desire that he might be filled with the knowledge of his will in all wisdom and spiritual understanding. Okay? That he might walk worthy of the Lord unto all pleasing. Look at the next phrase. Being fruitful in every good work and increasing in the knowledge of God. Wonderful, wonderful. 1 Peter chapter 2 and verse number 2. As newborn babes, desire the sincere milk of the word that ye may grow

0: thereby. Wow. So if I'm going to grow, I can desire the sincere milk of the word, and it'll lead to growth. That's amazing. I like that. Okay, the next Ephesians chapter 4, and we're reading from verse 14 into verse 15. That we henceforth be no more children, tossed to and fro, and carried about with every wind of doctrine by the sleight of men, and cunning craftiness whereby they lie in wait to deceive. But speaking the truth in love, may grow up into him in all things. Boy, I like this. Speaking the truth in love, may grow up into him in all things, which is the head, even Christ. 2 Peter chapter 3 and verse number 18. But grow in grace and in the knowledge of our Lord and Savior, Jesus Christ. To him be glory both now and forever. And everybody said amen. The word translated grow there, and in the various verses that we read, referring to the ones we read in the book of Acts, and then the Pauline epistles, the word is in the Greek oxano. Oxano means, of course, grow. That's why it's translated grow. Increase, enlarge, expand, become greater. This month is the month of growth. And you will grow, you will increase, you will enlarge, you will expand, and become greater by the power of the Holy Ghost. This is your blessing. Speak in tongues. Pray in the Holy Ghost. Receive it with your spirit. Receive it with your spirit. Receive it with your spirit. Hallelujah. Let me show you two portions of the Bible to help you in a way that you can really appreciate what's happening by the Holy Spirit right now. So, the first part is in St. Luke's Gospel, chapter 1. Verse 80 is talking about John the Baptist. He just, as a child, he says, and the child grew and waxed strong in spirit and was in the desert till the day of his showing unto Israel. The child grew and waxed strong in spirit. Tell somebody, the child grew. The child grew. I used to be a child, but I grew.
1: Yes, sir.
0: Hallelujah. Tell somebody, the child grew. Say, I used to be a child, but I grew. Hallelujah. Another beautiful thing here is this child waxed strong in spirit. Some people grow, but they don't wax strong in spirit. But this child grew and waxed strong in spirit. Hallelujah. There's another child with a very similar description in the same book, St. Luke's Gospel, but this time in chapter 2 and verse number 40. Let's read again about this other child. And the child grew and waxed strong in spirit. Stop. There's a difference between this child and the other child. That one grew and waxed strong in spirit and remained in the desert till his showing unto Israel. That was John the Baptist. But this other child, look, it says, and the child grew and waxed strong in spirit, but something else, filled with wisdom, and the grace of God was upon him. Somebody say hallelujah! Wow. Tell somebody, and the child grew and waxed strong in spirit, filled with wisdom. Did you notice? It's not everyone that grows and becomes strong in spirit and gets filled with wisdom. After all, the first child we read of, the Bible doesn't say he was filled with wisdom. He was strong in spirit, all right, but wasn't filled with wisdom. But this one was filled with wisdom. And then it says, and the grace of God was upon him. The child grew. There's more about this child, and I'd like to show it to you. He gives you his name, finally. In verse 52, look at what he says. And Jesus increased in wisdom and stature. Wow. When you read between the two verses, you'll observe that when he says the child grew, he hadn't grown to become a man. For he tells you what happened after he grew to a certain level. So as a boy, he was filled with wisdom. The wisdom that was necessary for a boy of his age. Most children grow to that level with less than the wisdom they require because of the fall of man. But this one was conceived of the Holy Ghost, born of a virgin, and was not a part of that fall. He was filled with wisdom. All the wisdom that was necessary. And as he grew, look at that. No, go to verse 52. And Jesus increased in wisdom. How could he increase in wisdom if he was already filled with wisdom? He was filled to the capacity that he could accommodate. Imagine you have a cup and you fill it with water. It's full. Can't take any more. It's a cup. And you bring a bucket that's larger than the cup. You can add more water until it's full. When it's full, can't take any more. So he had as much wisdom as was necessary for the time being. And then as he increased in stature, more wisdom. Did you see that? He increased in wisdom and stature and in favor with God and man. As a kid, the first part says, the grace of God was upon him. As a boy,

And so the Bible tells us he was in favor with God and man. Now, being in favor with God and man doesn't mean that every human being will like you.

I was sharing something with the Heaven yesterday. Don't think that if you're wonderful, if you're in a great place, you're going to be, like some people tell us, to be balanced. Live a balanced life. Be balanced. What do they mean by being balanced? They said, if you're a teacher, you be a good teacher, a good father, a good neighbor, a good friend, a good brother, a good everything, and all these people will like you. You can be good to your neighbor and your neighbor doesn't like you. Make no mistakes about it. He says, strive to be at peace with all men. It doesn't mean that they will be at peace with you. And if others don't like you or are not at peace with you, it doesn't mean something is wrong with you. So don't say, well, in my office, I've tried everything. I just want a balanced life. You want a balanced life? Your balance is with God. Don't balance it with men. They will not allow you to balance it. The more you try, the more they despise you for it. That those who make up their minds, they're going to try to spoil things for you. But never, never be moved by that. The one you need to please is not your neighbor. You can help him if he lets you help him. The one you need to please is Jesus Christ. Did you hear me? Jesus said they hated him without a cause. There was no reason. So they don't listen. And he said, if they have hated me, they will hate you also. If they have persecuted me, they will persecute you also. That's what he said. He said, if you were of the world will love his own. But because you are not of the world, but I have chosen you out of the world, therefore the world hated you. Don't mind. Did you hear me? Just do what is right. That's what matters. Glory be to God. Yes, so we said this month is a month of growth. I'm growing in everything. I'm increasing in everything. Mine, I'm walking in the blessing of Abraham. If ye belong to Christ, then you are Abraham's seed and heirs according to the promise. Growth is my life. I told you years ago, the Lord spoke to me. And he just said it clearly to me. He said, son, keep growing. And I called it what license to grow. Keep growing. Everything about me grows. Everything. Everything about me grows. Doesn't matter what it is. It's just

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1: Spread the Holy Ghost, for in tongues of the Spirit.

It's in Matthew's Gospel, chapter 26, and from verse 26, the Bible says, "And as they were eating, Jesus took bread and blessed it and broke it and gave it to the disciples and said, 'Take, eat. This is my body.' Father, in the name of the Lord Jesus, thank you for the body of the Lord Jesus that was broken for us. And now we break this bread in remembrance. Go ahead and break it and eat it.

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10: They come now. You know they don't say why I see you.
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0: church today. 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Anchor of my strength right there. 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
1: don't
0: my word.
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0: All right, ladies and gentlemen, welcome and good evening. 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Today is the first Sunday of September 2026, and the jury should be in court anytime now. I'm excited to be back here. Because I'm looking forward to a great People's Court on the jury this month. Why would do that? Why will ask the jury to have pardon today? I ask that you get yourself ready, put on your robes, put on your mercy, put on your pardon. While we have mercy on whom your mercy finds today, stay right there and go nowhere.

Yes, tonight on The Jury, it's actually a special night of The Jury Pardon. Being the first Sunday of the month of September, The Jury takes mercy. The jury gives their pardon to who they feel deserves their pardon. And in the month of September, as you did take note, we only had three cases in the month of September. The first case was titled The Loan That Was Cancelled. And that particular case was between two very people, in fact, three people, the loan officials, and of course, the one who wanted to take a loan, and of course, Hashati, the one who, a guarantor, the one who stood in to sign as a guarantor. And then after that case, we

The bill left unpaid. So if you're ready tonight, I am ready. And in fact, I want us to have a good ride tonight on the jury pardon today, because we've sent successfully on that particular first, or in all our cases we had in the month of August, we sentenced the first person to go to our hypothetical jail was, of course, the loan officials. They were sentenced to jail by you, the jury. The jurors sent them to jail. And then up next was Mommy Aisha, the caretaker, who was also sentenced. And then the final person who actually joined our two convicted people was, I think that was Blessing. Blessing was sentenced. All right, during the week, I got a plea that says that, Adora, for every pardon, please go back and take the cases, read the cases again before we start giving mercy to who mercy is due. But then again, I'm just going to say this, that this is the people's court. It's not a court where we get to find it. Is it criminal? Is it how the law sees it? No, this is how the people see it. And this is why we call it the jury, or we call it the people's court, actually, because the people gets to decide. The people are, of course, the jury, and together they come together, seeing different cases or viewing it from different angles. And at the end of the night, they get to say, I sentenced this particular person to jail because I found him or her, you know, as the offender or the one who is more guilty, and they should go to that jail. So it is not a jury. It's in this particular jury, we do not do the way the law actually sees it. It's actually more about how the people see it. And now I'm going to take back all the cases, the three cases we've had. I'm going to read it back here, and then I'll start opening the phone line so our jurors can call in and give their pardon. All right, on the first case we had in the month of August, which was titled The Loan That Was Cancelled. Now, this is what the case was about. Mrs. Irene had previously taken a 500,000 naira loan from a physical lending company and was given 6 months to repay it. She cleared the entire loan within 3 months. Confident in her repayment record, Mrs. Irene returned to the same company to apply for a 1 million loan. Everything had been approved. On the final day, Mrs. Irene came with her guarantor and friend, that is Mrs. Ijoma, who submitted her identification documents and signed the necessary papers. While Mrs. Irene waited upstairs for the money to be released, Mrs. Ijoma stayed back downstairs and casually spoke with one of the loan officers. She praised the company for giving her friend another loan, despite knowing that Mrs. Irene had borrowed more from several online loan apps. The officers became curious. A quick check of Mrs. Irene's credit history revealed outstanding debts from several online lending platforms. The 1 million naira loan was immediately cancelled. Mrs. Irene was furious. She argued that she had never defaulted on the 500,000 naira loan she took from that particular company. She had paid it off 3 months ahead of schedule and believed her clean record with them should have been enough. She also accused Mrs. Ijoma of saying too much and destroying the opportunity she had already secured. Mrs. Ijoma insists she only spoke casually and never intended to interfere with the loan. And then the loan officers, however, maintained they had every right to investigate Mrs. Irene's credit history before releasing another 1 million naira to her. And now, that particular loan that was almost in her hands has turned into a serious dispute. And then the matter before the jury on that case, it asked who is more at fault. Was Mrs. Irene the one who wanted to take another loan after she had paid the previous one, you know, even before the scheduled date that she was supposed to pay back? Is she guilty for seeking another 1 million naira loan
while owing several online lenders without

disclosing her outstanding debts, or is it the loan officers for cancelling a loan that had already passed through their approval process after discovering debts outside their company? Or is it Mrs. Ijeoma, the friend and the guarantor, for casually revealing her friend's financial situation to the loan officers without knowing that her words would trigger a credit check and ultimately cost her friend the 1 million naira? And on that particular case, the one who was sentenced, or the people who was found guilty, are the loan officers. And you, the jurors, you sentenced the loan officers to jail. Now, on that particular case, I would like to say that it shocked me because, first off, it was Gift who actually had that particular case and, you know, hosted it. And I was surprised because, to me, I felt like, you know, if anybody was supposed to go to jail, it should have been the friend who had a big mouth and a wide mouth. I say, make you follow me, go sign. For we are one collect money. Just be my guarantor. Not be say you won't help me pay. And me no one punish you. I not be bad person. I just want to make you help me sign. Sign and they go. You can't go downstairs. Go open your mouth. They form say you, they talk, say a good thing. You can't they reveal my secrets. For me, I want for collect money. If now you, who they want give money, where, who want give person money, where no, say, this person where you want give money, so now chronic debt. Chronic credits. Credit chronic. He go give her the money. Eh? So I was shocked when, you know, Gift told me that, you know, the jurors actually sentenced, the loan officers. I can't find their offense, to be sincere, because I have approved it. Does not mean that if I later find out that who I want to give money to, you are not a credible person, I will take back my money. But then again, the jurors have sentenced and they have sentenced. Now, the next one that we have is the case between the tenant and the caretaker, which is, of course, Mommy Eliana was a tenant in a compound managed by Mommy Aisha, the caretaker. Trouble began when Mommy Aisha accused Mommy Eliana of repeatedly putting her baby's used pampers in a compound, in the compound's general dustbin, causing it to fill up quickly. Mommy Aisha issued her a quit notice. After the notice, the relationship between both women became increasingly hostile. Mommy Aisha stopped pumping water for Mommy Eliana and prevented her from fetching water from other parts of the compound. Mommy Eliana eventually found another house and began moving out. But when she returned for the rest of her belongings, she discovered that Mommy Aisha had padlocked the staircase entrance to her own apartment. Angry, Mommy Eliana broke the padlock and damaged staircase door. But she didn't stop there. She went into her apartment and began to destroying fittings, breaking taps, showers, and other property. She then came back into the compound and continued. She broke the taps and the water pipes leaking to each flat. Mommy Aisha comforted her and stopped her from leaving the compound, insisting that she must pay for and repair everything she had destroyed. The confrontation eventually became physical, with both women fighting. What began with a dispute over a baby's pampers and a dustbin had now escalated into restricted water, a quit notice, a locked entrance, deliberate destruction of property, and a physical fight. And then the matter before the jury on that particular Sunday, it says, who carries the greater blame? Is it Mommy Eliana, the tenant, for turning her frustration into deliberate destruction of the apartment, staircase, taps, showers, and shared water pipes? Or the caretaker, Odunga, and that is Mommy Aisha, for restricting her tenant's access to water, locking the entrance to her belongings and refusing to let her leave until she paid for the damage? And as you know, who was sentenced on that particular Sunday, jury? It was, of course, Mommy Aisha, the caretaker. And you know, she was found guilty by you. And finally, the third and final case in the month of August had to do with the bill left unpaid. As you already know, a boy, and of course, his CC, and that's Blessing,
They took a stroll and they went out to go and eat in a very fancy restaurant. On getting there, they ordered food. They chop plenty, plenty. They eat yaka yaka. But when he can't reach to pay, a boy can't do hello, hello, hello, are you there? I'm coming. Network, network. And that was how he went out of the eatery. And before you know it, we did not see a boy again. So when bills now came in, it was time for them to pay. So they came, the waitress came to Blessing. Ah, madam, see your bill, come and pay. Ah, Blessing say, now me and man follow come here. You know, see man, we carry me come here. In go outside, go make her. Me no get shishio. Ah, and before you know, waitress has called bouncer. Waitress has called manager of the eatery. Mona can't see waiting at the hill. Now so, we can't they find that, say, Blessing can't they drag. In can't they salegue. In can't they, It was so terrible that, you know, Blessing was not having money with her on that day to pay for the food that she has ate, even though it was a man that brought her there, and that is her boy. But since her boy was nowhere to be found, you should be able to pay for what you have eaten. Blessing no see money bring o. Now so Blessing they drag. Count on those python o. Because the way she was sale, she was stretching and drawing and dragging. And in that process, the managers, the waitress, the bouncers had to now put force. And that was where they started beating her. And they, it was too much. The brutality was too much, to be sincere. But then again, what all of this is saying was that, you know, it was between a boy who brought a woman to a restaurant and ran away and did not pay the bills, and Blessing, who followed a man to an eatery and, you know, ate with the man, even while she claimed that it was a boy that, you know, ordered everything. But did you not eat inside? You ate from it. So Blessing, who went there, ate yaka, ate eat everything when you want eat, but you know carry money for pocket. Say should in case it can't be say a boy can't do you, you know, one kind. Or maybe a boy ATM even fail. You know, something like that. You know, let me be able to pay. In all of this, we also brought out a question that says, or should we hold the managers or should we hold the eatery, the eatery staffs? You know, should we fine them 40 for handling, you know, a human being like that, beating her up, tearing her clothes, the way they did it, all in the name of we were restricting her not to run away and for her to pay? And, you know, on all that happened in that particular jury, on that particular Sunday evening, the jurors actually found who? Blessing guilty, and they sentenced Blessing to jail. Now, in all of this, we are asking, as Blessing don't go jail now, in con day the jail, or in fact, in con go meet, of course, the loan officers who will now send to go jail for the first case. And then she also met, Mommy Aisha, caretaker of Egbeweja, caretaker of abuse, caretaker of Wahala. She met her there. Now, these three people that are there, they have learned their lesson. They were there all through August. In fact, it was Blessing who stayed the shortest among them. And now we are bringing them back. You know, we are bringing them to court because on every first Sunday of the month, of a new month, we ask the jury to please have pardon. They are now saying, please, we have learned our lessons. To err is human. To forgive is divine. Kindly find a place in your heart to forgive us and bring us out. But you know, the pardon rule says just one person gets to come out. Now I'm asking you, Algerians, who gets to leave our hypothetical jail tonight? Who do you think should you want to let go? Who do you think deserves your mercy? Who do you think must have learned their lesson properly? Or better still, maybe you think, this person was, you know, sent to prison without any, you know, the juries did not actually deliberate on this issue well. So this injustice that was done to them by sending them to jail, I think we should revert it. Let us bring these people or this person out. So who are you showing? Or who are you giving your pardon to tonight? And with that, I'm going to open the phone lines and, of course, open our text lines and, of course, open our WhatsApp line so you can call in, text in, or WhatsApp in and tell us who you want to pardon tonight and why.

All right, and of course, our call line says 070-55-129-881 or 070-55-72-7881 or 090-672-2592. I'll take that again, 0902-672-2592, and that is also our WhatsApp number. You can also text me on this number, 070-7.

0: are business people.
1: They are business people.
0: You know they are they are business people.
1: Okay.
0: You know they are called. You know what they carry their money, Jaka or more.
1: Okay. Thank you.
0: Yeah.
1: God will bless you. God bless you. Thank you so much. Hello, good evening. Hello, are you there? Hello, good evening. I think that's the service. Hello, good evening.
0: Good evening.
1: Very good evening to you. Welcome. Your name, where are you reaching me from?
0: Yeah, this is...
1: You're reaching me from? All right, you're welcome. So go ahead. Tell me on...
0: First and foremost, before I proceed, happy Sunday to you.
1: Thank you so much. So who is your pardon on and why?
0: That's you. My pardon should... go to a
1: your pardon should go to where?
0: Blessing.
1: Okay, so why do you want to let
0: him go? I was beaten up by the bar, as in where she ate with the boyfriend. In as much as that boyfriend that were, and she on her own, she was never prepared. She was looking for Osho free. And she now fell into the hands of those people that were in charge of that place. Because those people, they acted as if they were lions. They never gave her a chance. So in as much as she never prepared herself, she was looking for free food. Not called that. But I still give her my pardon. Doctor did not try. And if I was opportunity to even send anybody to jail, those people that are in charge of that, owns that entry.
1: Okay.
0: Because what they did was not good. So I give her my pardon. Mm-hmm. Please, I want other people to vote for her so that she can come out from the jail.
1: Is your girlfriend's name Blessing?
0: I had one like that before.
1: I took her. All right. Thank you so much, Joe Chessie, on that word. And of course, Ayuba, for your vote. Let's see what the juries or the jurors would decide tonight. Would you let them go? Would you let Blessing go? Or would you let the loan officials go? Who are you letting go tonight? Already we have votes on the loan officers and, of course, Blessing. Nobody's talking about Mommy Aisha. Do you have a personal beef with caretakers? Eh? Hello, good evening. Hello, are you there? Hello, good evening.
2: Yeah, good evening.
1: Good evening, sir. You're welcome.
2: Yeah, I'm Estin, calling from Ted.
1: Destiny, nice to have you in the show. Please go ahead. Who is your mercy on tonight and why? It's
2: Blessing.
1: Why?
2: I'm giving my pardon to Blessing.
1: Why?
2: From my own side, Blessing, that girl she's innocent. Even in the first place.
1: Okay.
2: I don't even see any reason why they should send Blessing to jail. If you ask me, I will tell you again and again that the Itray and staff should also go to jail, but that is already passed. So Blessing should be pardoned because somebody took her there. Not as if she stole anything from the restaurant. Mm-hmm. No.
1: Mm-hmm.
2: Somebody took her there and the person, trickishly disappeared, left her there.
1: Mm.
2: Someone put in that length, in that situation.
1: Mm.
2: So it was not really a fault. So they would have looked for another way to
1: collect their money.
2: To collect their money.
1: Mm.
2: If it's for them to send delegate, follow her home, or another way, not beating her. It was an offense. Yes. So it was an assault on her.
1: Mm.
2: You can even sue them for that.
1: Mm.
2: They took law into their hands.
1: Okay.
2: So Blessing ought to they have to apologize to her and let her go. So in the first place, they owe her an apology.
1: Mm-hmm.
2: Big stuff. So Blessing should be pardoned.

0: All right.
1: The management, that's the loan officers, they should remain here. They should remain in jail. The loan officers, they don't know their job.
0: Okay.
1: They cause the problem. All the problem because they have all the material.
0: How is it their fault that they didn't want to give a debtor?
1: Yes, that's what I'm saying.
0: Tell us.
1: Because it was their fault. In the first place, they don't know their job.
0: Okay.
1: Because the woman gave them, surely she gave them all necessary information, documents.
0: Exactly.
1: With which they can investigate her.
0: And they did not.
1: No. Mm-hmm. Yes. Mm-hmm. They did not to carry out their investigation on that woman in the first place.
0: Okay.
1: So that was why all those things, it was after all said and done, when at the nick of time, that was when they now start canceling the loan.
0: And they already gave her 500,000, which she had already repaid with interest.
1: Okay, it was unprofessional. That's fine.
0: Okay.
1: So they don't know their job. They should go and learn more. So they should go to the Mommy Aisha and the caretaker. Let the caretaker remain there. She trespassed.
0: Okay.
1: On one side.
0: Okay.
1: So let him pardon. Let him be pardoned. Thank you.
0: Thank you so much. Thank you so much. Thank you. I really like this particular juror and, you know, the way he analyzed each offenses and of each convict. And he's telling us, let us let blessing go. You cannot beat somebody. And you will, how did they still speak that English? You cannot eat your cake and have it. You beat somebody. You assaulted her. And you still, in jury now, una still come, una put on for prison. Where is your conscience? Thank you. Hello, good evening.
2: Hello, good evening.
0: Good evening to you. Welcome. Your name, where are you reaching me from?
2: My name is Shama. I'm reaching from Upper Mission.
0: Nice to have you in the show. Who has your mercy tonight and why?
2: I don't understand what you're saying. Is it the credit about Mommy Aisha and Mommy Elena?
0: Okay, we sentenced three people to a hypothetical jail in the month of August. Okay?
2: Yeah.
0: And now those three people, I will not go back to the cases. I will not go back to what they did because I already explained it. Now the three people that was sentenced to jail was the loan officers, you know, and then we also sentenced Blessing to jail and we sentenced Mommy Aisha to jail. If you heard what I read from all of these people who said we sentenced to jail, who do you want to forgive and let the person come out tonight and why?
2: I forgive the loan officers.
0: Why? Why do you want to let the loan officers go?
2: Because they are just a staff management. It's your work.
0: Okay. Thank you. Thank you so much. I appreciate you.
2: Okay.
0: All right, I appreciate you. Let's go on WhatsApp. We have a message here on WhatsApp. It reads, good evening, adorable Adora. My pardon goes to Mommy Aisha, a.k.a. the caretaker, because she has children, so she has to go back to her family from Auntie Winnie. Auntie Winnie is such a soft heart, you know. Mommy Aisha that is willing everybody. Mommy Aisha that because of her, tenants do not have peace. Anyways, Mommy Aisha House, she don't come finally get one vote. And that is coming from Auntie Winnie. Auntie Winnie, thank you so much. All right, Jirius, your convicts in the month of August brought before you is, of course, the loan offices, Mommy Aisha and Blessing. Who goes home tonight from a hypothetical jail and why? Hello, good evening. Hello, good evening.
3: Hello.
0: Good evening to you. Welcome. Are you there? I think that's the service. All right, if you're trying to call us and, you know, the particular number you're calling is not going through or is having service issues, you can call these other numbers, 070-5512-9881 or 070-5572-7881 or 090-2672-2592. Hello? All right. And that's the service again. Hello, good evening. The service is a lot. All right, so if the service is giving us a lot of issue, we can do WhatsApp. You can send a voice note to our WhatsApp number, or better still, just text me on WhatsApp and say, I'm leaving this person. I want this person, this particular person, to be pardoned because of this, this, and that. And our WhatsApp number is 090-2672-2592. Hello. Hello, are you there?
2: Hello.
0: 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Reduce them. Finish. Or better still, just off them. Or you come off for where the radio day. Make your call finish, then you come back. It's stressful saying the same thing over and over again. Hello, good evening. Hello. Hello, are you there? All right. Hello. All right, I think that's the service as well. All right, let's go to our text line. We have some messages on our text line. And this one says, it reads... let's see. Okay.

0: All right, on our text line, we have a message here. It says, good evening, Queen of the Night. I am Wilson from Akwa Ibom State. My pardon goes to Blessing because she fall among the robbers for the caretaker. freedom is not her portion. Thank you. Okay, God bless you. Thank you so much. Thank you. Let me confirm your name again. Your name is Wilson. Wilson, thank you so much. Hello, good evening.
1: Hello, good evening.
0: You're very welcome. Your name, where are you reaching me from?
1: I'm Corey, reaching you from Adwa.
0: Nice to have you in the show. Who's your pardon on and why?
1: Okay, well, first, the pardon goes to the girl I went to the date with. What was her name? Blessing.
0: Okay.
1: Yeah, so she was, let me see, she was, okay, first of all, she was not prepared for the whole scenario coming out for a date because the girl had to come and she did not carry pocket money to pay in case something goes sideways. That's bad on her part. That's very bad. I don't imagine even the ask that as in pay money that bad for being eligible. That's very bad.
0: Okay.
1: Yeah, and for the management of the restaurant, that for that was to restrain the girl, so that easily locked your door, she would not be able to come out. Instead of dragging her, tearing her clothes, even when I started beating her, that's bad. In fact, that's all called, what was it called again? Public disgrace has been prohibition of human rights. Or, I'm not the law student, I'm not based on me.
0: Okay.
1: Yeah.
0: So you're letting Blessing go?
1: Yeah, I'm letting Blessing go. And they should be fast. I was the management. Okay. They should spend more daytime.
0: All right. Thank you so much. I appreciate you. All right. We have, I don't know, we have more votes on Blessing, a few votes on the loan offices, and just one vote on Mommy Aisha. You want to set somebody free tonight? This is where you call. Or better still, they stay there forever. Anyways, we have a message here on our text line. It says, hi, Auntie Ada. I'm JC. Hi, JC. Good evening to you. For me, I'm letting Blessing out tonight, not because what she did was right, but because she might have not experienced. Please do not call the text line. You're interrupting my reading. And if I'm dropping your call, it means you're calling the text line. Please, I beg you. Not experienced that before. So I guess she has learned her lesson. So please, let Blessing out from jail. Igewai. Thank you very much. Because your name is Blessing, Abby. Abby, hello, good evening.
2: Good evening. Good evening.
0: Good evening to you. Welcome. Your name, where are you reaching me from?
2: This is Frida from Ted. Frida from Ted.
0: Frida from Ted. Nice to have you in the show. Frida, who is your mercy on and why?
2: Blessing. I'll say Blessing because she collects beats.
0: She collects beats.
2: I'm telling you. and the restaurant people, the other way to like restrict her, like to collect their money, they would have seen her phone. Then she will find a way to bring their money. Or they would have told her to call someone there that could help her pay the money instead of beating her. So I'll be blessing. And for those people that are lending somebody's money, somebody came to lend and borrow money for you the first time. So that person, when she come, they should give you details. Why did you not do an investigation?
0: My sister.
2: And then her friend.
0: Exactly. The friend. Talk to the friend.
2: I will sew them out. Let us not even greet me, says it is new. Let us not greet me. Everybody told me that it is now.
0: Right. Thank you so much, Frida. Frida, thank you so much. I'm still saying it. I was not in charge of that particular case on that particular night. And it was the first case in the month of August. And it pained me when I hear saying our officials, now I go jail. Because truly, I don't have any problem with the loan, even if there are, you know, wrongs that they did. But I have a problem with my friend. My friend who I called to come and sign as a guarantor. My friend who knows that the loan I collected as at then, I took 500,000 naira, and the repayment duration was actually 6 months, and I paid under 3 months. And I just told you, my friend, come and sign. And you should know that I have expenses or things or businesses or investments that I want to use that 1 million naira for, which I was already happy for. And think about it. Through the process, when I had to repay that loan, do you know what I actually had to do? Do you know, the money or, you know, from businesses that I took to pay there so that I could get it back and you know, balance things back? You can't carry your mouth way like crocodile own. You can't carry your mouth way past parrot own. Come go there, go there, open your mouth. Wah, wah, wah, wah. They talk with it, they don't send you. Eh? It be because you know, say, I the whole online officers. I send you message. I only tell you, say, may you come sign for me. I don't tell you, say, may you go there, form a preacher or evangelist. What is your problem? My problem is with the person that opened the mouths. It's not even the incompetent, unprofessional loan officers who do not know that your business is your business, my business is my business. I'm owing other loan apps does not have to interfere with me who has been a good customer. My problem is with my friend. I did upstairs want collect money. See me, see money. You did downstairs, come the form. You were the weapon that fashioned against the 1 million naira. If I come out, as I they come down with the heartbreak, before they will say I'm promoting violence. It's okay. Let's go to WhatsApp. We have a message here. It says, good evening. This is Mr. White from Ute. Blessing should be set free because she's innocent and just unfortunate. Thank you so much. And with that, we're going to pay some bills. When we're done taking care of those bills, we hear some music and then we come back here to ask our juries who is going to go home free. But from what we have here, I think Blessing is having upper hands. And I think she has sent a boy to go and bribe you guys because I don't understand. You follow boy go chop, you know, get money where you want to pay for what you did chop. The boy call on you, come they talk, say, now man, I follow come. You know, no, say, now man, you follow come before? You know, no, when you don't put mouth, they chop. You know, no, say, then go pay? Ngwano. We'll be right back. When we come back, we'll continue from where we stop. Let's go and pay some bills. Stay right there and go nowhere. My name is Teledora, and this is Super 88.1 FM. We'll be right back.
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0: Alrighty. Alright, as you already know, tonight's cut section is tonight's cut section is actually about the jury pardon, where of course the jurors come together and give their pardon. And a special edition, you know, from our previous month, and that's the month of August, where the convicted offenders are realigned before the jury for possible mercy. And now the convict number one, it's actually from the jury case where we had titled the loan officers. The convict one is the loan officers who we sentenced, or the jury sentenced, because of this offense for cancelling an approved 1 million naira loan after discovering the applicant's outstanding debts with other lending platforms. And why did, of course, our jury sentence them to a hypothetical jail? The jury actually found the loan officers guilty of cancelling the loan after it had already passed through the approval process based on debts Mrs. Irene owned to other lending platforms. Although the jury acknowledged that the company had a right to assess the applicant's financial situation before releasing the money, it ruled that the timing and manner of the cancellation were unfair, particularly after Mrs. Irene had already completed her previous loan with the company ahead of schedule. Now, the next convict is convict number two, and that's Mommy Aisha, the caretaker. Her offense was abuse of authority as a caretaker, restricting a tenant's access to water and locking the entrance to her belongings, escalating a tenancy dispute into a physical confrontation. And why did our jury find her, or why did our jury sentence her to jail? The jury said they found Mommy Aisha guilty of escalating the dispute beyond the original disagreement over the disposal of used Pampers. The jury ruled that restricting Mommy Eliana's access to water and locking the staircase entrance after she had already secured another apartment worsened the situation and contributed to the confrontation that followed. And you know, up next, of course, is the convict number three, and that's Blessing. And Blessing's offense was participating in a restaurant outing and consuming food without having enough money to settle the bill if her companion failed to pay. Why did the jury sentence her to jail? She was found guilty by the jury because she, Blessing, knowingly participated in the outing and consuming food and drinks without having sufficient money to, you know, cover her own share of the bills. And although our jury, you know, condemned the eatery staff's decision to physically restrain, assault her, it also held Blessing responsible for putting herself in a situation where she could not independently settle the bill when her boy disappeared. And of course, the jury pardon question tonight is to our distinguished jury. We are asking all our jurors, and we're saying these three convicts standing before you tonight, and you know they are not arguing, or they are not asking, or they are not demanding for innocence. They are just begging for your mercy. And now I'm asking you, who do you think deserve your pardon, your mercy, and why? Who has paid enough in a hypothetical jail? Who should walk free tonight and go to their homes and loved ones? Is it the loan officers, or is it Mommy Aisha, or is it Blessing? Who is the jury granting pardon to tonight? And from the votes we already have so far, the loan officers have votes on them. Mommy Aisha has votes on her, and Blessing also has votes on her. But then again, we're going to open the phone line so we see who our jurors are deciding or have decided to let go of a hypothetical jail tonight. 070-5512-9881 or 070 0972-7881 or 0902672-2592. These are our call lines, and yes, our WhatsApp number is 0902672-2592, and our text line is 0707-8950331. Hello, good evening.
3: Good evening.
0: Welcome to the show. Your name, where are you reaching us from? Good evening.

0: on interest, and so they are not on their actions was not well explainable. They should have done their families to give them all the information they asked for. So they have to do their families to know about Ghana financial status before approving that loan. And from your story, you said she paid the first loan 3 months ahead of schedule.
1: Exactly.
0: So I don't see any reason why denying her.
1: All right. Okay.
0: So I think she just pardon them because they're trying to protect their interest.
1: Your vote is already on blessing, and so that's it.
0: Yes.
1: All right. Thank you so much. I appreciate you. Thank you.
0: Thank you.
1: All right. We have a text line, a message on our text line. It says, "Good evening, Adora. Good evening to you. How is Gift doing? Yeah, Gift is strong. Gift is strong. It is well. She gets better in Jesus' name. Amen. All right, you continued and you said, I think I will pardon Blessing because I think she has learned her lesson that going out with a guy is not easy as she thinks. So I think we should pardon her. What she has done today will not repeat itself again. And you are Peter from Upper Mission Road. Thank you so much, Peter. Thank you. Hello, good evening.
2: Hello, good evening, Miss Adora.
1: Good evening to you. You're welcome. Your name and where you're calling from?
2: My name is Blessing. I'm calling from GIAABG.
1: Blessing, nice to have you on the show. You are welcome. So tell me, who is Blessing's... Blessing, are you sure you're not from the...
2: Blessing? Yes, I'm also Blessing. I don't know what I'm going to be my name.
1: Okay, let's find out. Are you here for your namesake or you want to let go others? Who are you pardoning
2: tonight? I'm here for my namesake. Maybe I free my namesake and then she wants to suffer. Even though she's already beat me alone, but we're not supposed to beat her. What is they supposed to just do? Be safe. Just for tell her, make she clean or not, or do things.
1: You know, exactly.
2: I need to beat the girl. Because she knows things, but she knows two bad things.
1: Okay.
2: That's just the thing. But
1: thank you.
2: The advice for me to give to that Blessing is that this one, I believe this one will still put sense for her head. Make sure say anytime she will go out. Make sure they will pocket money. Not be anywhere for they do cho.
1: Oh yeah, may we ask you? You will be Blessing. If you they go out, you they carry vex money, follow body. I be your
2: Baby. If I don't get money, I know they go out too.
1: No.
2: I got a young this thing. I know I'm any more put it there for my eye.
1: I hear you.
2: Yeah, thank you
1: so much. Blessing way Sabi. Original Blessing. Oh my God. You know, there's an happy people story with the guesses. If you they hear something, you know, call the guesses again. If you they go out, make sure say you carry money. All the Blessings and the old, even Adoras, even Choma, Juliet, una name too many, they carry money for nobody. Especially when you go out, mind what you eat. 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And yes, you can get ice cream. You can get meat pie. You must not even drink ice cream. 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Or get one soft drink like that. They do like this Blessing when they put for prison. Hello, good evening.
3: Good evening, one and only Adora.
1: Good evening to Polo. Polo, how are you doing?
3: I'm doing fine.
1: Polo, how far? Solar Polo. Polo, your solar never spoil.
3: No, my solar still on.
1: I hear say thunder, they scatter solar now. You all never scatter.
3: They never scatter. My own never scatter.
1: They don't scatter in Jesus' name.
3: This one very fellow, you know, scatter.
1: Oh yeah, Apollo, tell me who you want to leave this night. Who you want to forgive, Mommy Aisha, Blessing, or the loan officers?
3: The why person you carry come out? You for the.
1: Now be your gender, Duan. Now your gender, Duan. Now your fellow brother, Duan.
3: Hmm?

0: will carry pet go better than you run river.
1: No, be so now they do. Now na new style now, Abby.
0: Like me, I know they run.
1: Why you know
0: they run? I know the rabbit, but you see apple for last year.
1: Ah,
0: one that started getting good, all those fast food, where you eat your liver, that get the COVID, get the cost summer last year, December, the cost of the girl. Let me advise any girl when you want to say, person, what can I come out? You need money. You don't feel your girl anywhere now, say, you know, you're in your pocket. When that person they carry you come out, you must own your pocket.
1: Okay.
0: You understand?
1: Okay.
0: Anywhere you go, you own your pocket. But like me, I don't feel it only
1: get. All right.
0: That one will not happen.
1: Bala, you don't marry.
0: Huh?
1: You don't marry. You don't put woman for house. You don't do smart for woman head.
0: My story, you got be because I don't feel the year. Hello?
1: Okay, so you never put woman for house now, Abby?
0: No, that's for marry.
1: Hey, okay. Polo, yes. I get you. You don't try. Thank you. Cut the go.
0: Yes.
1: Cut the go.
0: Yes.
1: Man, I leave Polo. Polo, get baby girl for that side. Man, I don't near Polo. Hello, good evening.
2: Yeah, good evening.
1: Good evening to you, sir. You're welcome, Mr. Pioma.
2: No.
1: Yeah,
2: my name is Jojo.
1: Your name is?
2: Jojo, hello from Benin.
1: You're very welcome, sir. Let's hear you. Who is your pardon on and why?
2: I need to go jail.
1: No, we know they go jail again. We won't come out. We already sent them go jail for last month. So we won't forgive one person. Where we from? All everybody where we pack go jail. We won't let one person come out. So you go let make it come out. Now, blessing, I've been at Mommy Aisha. I've been at the loan officers where we sent go jail last month. Who you want forgive and why?
2: Okay, for me, I don't follow up, sir, but that day, still we don't carry money come out, so make sure you stay there. That's what they do.
1: Why you know want me come out, sir? Why you want me to do
2: that? I leave one for one place, one day, now. Where you should always be control. You don't go bring her. I leave her now.
1: You leave her?
2: Yes, now. Why?
1: For inside this building?
2: Yes, now.
1: But how much be the debt where you leave her with so? It big?
2: No, I don't think it's 20K, sir.
1: You know it's 20K?
2: Yes, now. My own job. Me, I chop now. She chop. Let she not pay that deal.
1: Okay, but you leave everything for her. Both one way you chop and one way she chop.
2: Yes, now. Only me, the only thing, you know.
1: But later, mm-hmm. una later can resolve and last, Abby?
2: Yes, ma'am.
1: So you can see later, call, talk to the guy after you don't do and that kind of thing. Bros,
2: me, I don't be paid before. Me, I don't know if you pay that one.
1: But they don't touch Asha. She get money, Abby. She take care of the team.
2: She get money.
1: And you they follow big girl now. So you all no get problem. Thank you. Now so you supposed to be. Sure you hear him now. Life experience. Just drop now. Onto one-on-one. You know, this is how it should be. You know, normally, guy, if you just say, I want you to teach this girl small lesson. But you know, good though. You see this team, this update so now bad update though. You know, good though. Hey, you saloba. Now make they pray say, what your sister? What if what your brother did to me is good? Let another man do your sister. Now so we take the collect swear where we not put for our side. Now so it starts. Hey, God, I beg. Hello, good evening. All right, let's go on WhatsApp. We have a message. We have some messages here. It says, good evening, Theodora. It's Adora. Thank you so much. I appreciate you. My name is Chi Best, calling from Benin. Please, I beg, free my blessing for me so that she has learned a lesson. She has learned her mistake. Please, thank you. Now your blessing will put for Jay. Now you be a boy. Now you live on for there. Cheap boy, you don't come change your name. So now you be a boy. Now don't settle. No wala. Well, I'm being blessed. Say the juries, they don't bribe all the juries because they hear they shout blessing, and they suspect them. Whether or not they get blessing for their life, you know, maybe they date blessing. All right, thank you so much, Chiboy. We have another one here on WhatsApp. It says, they call me Apostle of Central Park, Ring Road, Benin City. Adora, how was church service today? And please, can you remember the topic your pastor preached? That lie, you cannot catch me unaware. Because the thing is, I did not attend. Thank you. So you cannot hold me. I would rather not fold my hand. You know, you want me to come and crack my head and say lies? I wasn't there. I wasn't in the house of God today. But I was in his presence regardless. So thank you, Apostle of Central Park. I cannot be caught unaware. Anyways, let's continue. Apostle of Central Park still speaking or still texting. And he said, my message today to my congregation was envy no one. All right. Well, I'm letting blessing go while. Well, because amongst all of them, her offense was just that she ate food that she did not order for based on his her boyfriend who tried setting her up. Now she has learned a lesson as from today. Anywhere she see FOC. Okay. That is free of charge. She go run. Thanks and God bless you. Still the one and only Apostle of Rigod. Exactly. She go run. Even me, don't they run like this? So. Even me, I learned from a lesson. I've been running. I have not stopped running since then. All right, let's go on our text line. We also have this one. It says, good evening, Auntie Adora. My pardon goes to Blessing because she did not expect what happened on that very day. Next time, when you are going out with anybody, always take money along with you. Success from Textile Merrill. Thank you so much. I talk and say Blessing don't bribe our juniors. There's not anybody who tell me. Not even I want to tell me. This is not looking like it. Blessing, don't do a juro. Okay. All right. Thank you so much. We also have this text that says, good evening, Miss Adora. Good evening to you. I am Lawrence. I'm letting Blessing out because I think she just fall a victim for the first time. So I hope she learned from the first experience. Thank you so much, Lawrence. Your vote is on Blessing again. Blessing, who is your daddy? What are you doing? Anyways, you have this one. It says, Adora, you have started again with this pain of your bill. Every now and then, if you don't take your time, you will be the next to be sentenced to jail. Peter from Upper Mission Road. Peter, I beg. Christmas don't day, we shall beg. And take concern police, take concern. Voila, I jump on pass in the name of the Lord Jesus. I will not be a victim of prison, neither will you. Akama. Don't let me speak in tongues. It's not going to be nice. Anyways, thank you so much for that, Peter. We have this one. He says, good evening, my lovely Auntie Adora. Good evening to you. I like your lovely voice. The way your voice is, you can win a person's heart. My namesake, Blessing, should be released from jail. But that woman, friend, should be in jail. You get? How did that woman escape our prison? How? Anyway, she'll be in jail for 100 years. Blessing from Ikpoba here. And Blessing, did you call before? Blessing, why are you supporting your Blessing? Blessing supporting Blessing. It is well. Now what? Hello, good evening.
3: Hello.
1: Hello,
3: good evening.
1: Good evening to you. Welcome. Your name or where you calling from?
3: My name is Andrew. I'm calling from...
1: Nice to have you in the show. You are welcome. So tell us, who is your pardon on and why?
3: I'm just turning off my radio. I didn't hear the topic.
1: Oh, we are. It's the jury pardon. I don't know. Do you follow the jury?
3: No, I'm just turning off my radio.
1: Anyways, nice to have you in the show. You're welcome again. Thank you so much. Thank you. All right. Hello, good evening. Hello, are you there? All right, for those of us who are just tuning in right about now, the jury is happening right about now, but this special edition is titled The Jury Pardon, because on every first Sunday of the month, we have what we call the jury pardon, and that's what we are doing right now. So every other Sunday, we have what we call the jury. On the jury, we bring you cases often and on each of those Sundays in every month. Now, the first month of the first Sunday of a new month, we decided to dedicate that Sunday as jury pardon. So because everybody who has been sentenced to jail, you know, we bring them back to you from the previous month. We bring them back to you into a new month, or you know, into this new month, and then we ask you to have pardon or to have mercy by letting just one of them go free. So in some months, we have up to 5 convicts. In other months, it's 3. Sometimes it is 2. At the end of the day, just one person goes out, and you know, because the jury have, you know, seen reasons why they should have mercy and give their pardon to that particular person. So today, we brought back all the convicts in the month of August, and that is convict number 1, the loan officers, convict number 2, Mommy Aisha, convict number 3, and final convict in the month of August was Blessing, the chopper that follow man, and man run, leave, and he no gree pay, you know. But somehow, Blessing has been the one collecting all the blessings and mercies and pardons from our jury, and it comes from all genders, and it's surprising because I don't understand. I think I thought the our men, our gender, you know, the male gender would be like, no, these girls, they haven't done too much. You know, the way you guys are always saying that thing. You know, it's surprising that you guys are really like saying, let Blessing go. So that's what's going on. Now, the jurors are giving their pardon to each of these convicts. And from what we look, what we can see right here, it's looking good for a particular person. And the others are to find, I think they should pray more because anything can happen actually. So we have a message on WhatsApp. This one is coming from Mr. Welt from Ewotubu. He says, "Dearest Adora, my pardon goes to Blessing. I believe she has learned her lesson and a good lesson to other ladies out there. Always be prepared." In other words, he's saying, carry your vex money inside your pocket. No let man go do shibang bang. A man who brings kola nut does not enter an empty house. Is this Pete Edoche? Pete Edoche, is that you? Okay, if it is you, I cannot break down this proverbs or these. I think I would just pass graciously. Thank you so much, Mr. Welt, for that one. All right, guys, we're going to go on another short musical break. Musical break. I did not say ad break before Mr. Peter comes for me again. Musical break. When we come back, we will go down to you and me, you know, finalizing everything and wrapping it up. Now, do not forget that Confection Night is coming up. The next program after this is called Confection Night. It's one of my favorites because I just love to hear you tell me your truth. I love to tell you, I love to hear you tell me your secrets. I love you to tell me, you know, the things you would not tell anyone. And just somehow, I would always understand you. So Confection Sunday coming up right up after, of course, the jury pardon. So stay right there and go nowhere because, I don't know, I seem to be in a good mood for this Confection Sunday tonight. My name is Stella Dora, and this is the jury pardon. We're going on a musical break, but we'll be right back. Stay right there and go nowhere. I'm leaving you with this one by Burner Boy. He says, bundle by bundle. You know what that means, right? We'll be right back.

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1: Oh my God, Aria Star is magical. You know, recently she released some very nice ones, Masterpiece. And you know, from all of them, I think I have to take time to listen to them before I say, oh, this is my particular favorite. But so far, I think I can rock and keep rocking Heaven Baby. But this one, you know, by Aria Star we just listened to is Hot Buddy, Aria Star. All right, Jerisa, let's put this together. Let's wrap it up. So we're going on WhatsApp. We have a message here. It says, good evening, Delectable Adora. My pattern is on blessing because na food she chop, she no keep person Tega. Thank you so much, Tega, for that one. Hey, God, I beg our agenda. They are nice to us today. They are nice to us. Really nice. We have this one on WhatsApp. It says, good evening, my lovely Auntie Dora. Okay, I think I read this already. Thank you so much for the compliment. We have this one, this message on text on our text line. It says, good evening, Queen of, Okay, calm down. Good evening, Queen of the 90 Girls. Okay. Auntie Dora, I see no reason why they should have sent us blessing. It's against the law for the itri to take law into their hands. And even if they should want, what happened to plate washing without pay? Blessing deserves to be free with the itri apologizing to her, or she sue them for public harassment and violence. Wisdom from Agbo Road. Wisdom, exactly. She for wash plate tire. You know, that one day. I don't know what happened there. I cannot explain. Anyways, another vote for blessing again. Blessing, eh? Okay. Anyways, let's go to the next one. This one says, my name is Lovette. I think blessing should be pardoned. Thank you so much, Lovette. Your vote is taken down. Let's see the next one we have. This one says, good evening, Auntie Adora. Good evening to you. I'm letting blessing out because she just fall victim unexpected. But if I were the one, I would not even go out on a date again. My name is Vincent KD Boy. Thank you so much, KD Boy. Thank you so much. Another vote on blessing again. Pardon blessing. All right, we have this one. It says, good evening, Adora. My name is Graciela. All right, Graciela from GRA. My pardon goes to blessing. I think she has learned her lesson and she won't repeat her mistake again, and her case is minor, unlike the other convicts. Thank you so much. Okay, let's go to the call line and quickly take that and come back to our text because we have a lot to read. Our call line is 0705512981 or 0705572781 or 0902672592. 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
2: Hello.
1: Good evening to you, sir. You're welcome. Your name, how are you reaching me from?
2: My name is Zandia from Sydney Road.
1: Okay, so tell us, who are you forgiving and why?
2: I'm going to forgive Blessing.
1: You're forgiving Blessing. Why?
2: Because she just hit the food, sir.
1: She just hit food.
2: Yeah.
1: All right. Thank you so much, Daniel. I appreciate you. Thank you. Blessing, they say you just eat food, though. May they forgive you. Okay, thank you so much. Another message we have here on our text line says, good evening, Auntie Adora. I'm letting Blessing out because she just... Okay, I think I read yours already. Hi, Adorable Adora. How are you doing? I'm good. Thank you. Hello. So good to hear your voice again. Although I am a bit late into the program, but I'm listening. Keep up with the good work, babes. Thank you so much. I think... I don't know. Do I want to guess who this is from? Because you didn't write your name. But then thank you. Good evening, Auntie Adora. My name is Blessing. Blessing. Blessing. Okay. From Ikoba Hill. I think I read your message already. But another one, not the one you read, is a lie. It's the same one. Because your Ikoba Hill is the same spelling with the Ikoba Hill you spelled before. What is this? How do you know it's... Come on, girls. Don't do this to me tonight. But another one. Okay, not the one you read. My namesake should be released because she has learned her lesson. I can't wait for Confession Sunday because there is something that is bothering me that I can't even tell anyone, but I want an advice because I'm still a child of 16 years, so I don't know what to do. All right, my 16 years blessing from Igbo Bahil. So this is what you're going to do for me. You're going to start writing now. Take your time to write so that, you know, it's going to be properly written so we can read it and understand. Because right about now, we're about wrapping up with, the jury pardon. And we're doing that. We're going to, of course, officially listen to some very nice music. And then we're going to come back for Confession Sunday where we'll be talking to each other. In fact, I already have a particular text that I got recently during the week, and this one is really deep, but then again, we're going to do as much as we can for every one of us to, you know, for us to talk to each other and, you know, let out that, you know, very tight corner, that let ourselves out of that tight corner where we have been. So yes, Julius, thank you so much for doing this again, and hopefully the month of September throws easy cases to us. It should not bring plenty wahala. It should bring small cases. Because yes, coming up next Sunday, we go back to the jury where we come back with, where we come forward in our court of the people decide. Every other Sunday, we come here, we bring cases. We ask you to be the jury as you are and decide, give your verdict and sentence whoever you find guilty and sentence them to jail. So yes, having that aside, tonight on Jury Pardon, we have seen, we have heard, we have everything. Yes, we have finished everything. And tonight we have successfully seen that the jury, our jurors, are really merciful. They are kind in heart, they are thoughtful, and they are precious. And, you know, because of that, they have decided to say, we forgive you. And who have they given their forgiveness to? Who have they given their mercy to? Who is their pardon to? It is to none other than... the jurors have decided to forgive Blessing. Blessing got the highest vote of pardon today, you know, the first Sunday of the month of September. Blessing was, you know, forgiven by the same jury. It might not be the same jurors because, you know, maybe it was other jurors that sentenced her. But then the jurors are here to say, let us let Blessing go. She has learned her lesson. She was beaten. She was imprisoned. And now... Blessing and other blessings, including all the other adorers. In fact, all my gender, we have learned that it's good for us to have vex money in our pocket. Meaning when we are going out with a loved one, with the one that we love, if you are with the one that you love, that you know is your own. See, there's a man in your life. You don't need to be shaking all this kind of shaking because your baby boy cannot do you, you know. It's just that, you know, first time you're meeting this guy, it's a one-time date. Or maybe, yeah, it's supposed to be a one-time date. You know, the plan is the both of you see each other, maybe from one of your minds, you know. We just see each other. From there, we go house from house, you know, and we'll not go see again. All those kind of dates. You know, go with the empty parcel. Mm-mm. You can go with something. If you are going with the man, the love of your life, my darling, you chill. Your baby got you. Even at that, don't chill too much. Because I always see these things. Sometimes your baby card fail. Your baby, if he carry card, go. If he say card no go work, card go fail. Network, service, they cause all this kind of rubbish. So you go come out as your baby chick, your baby chikala. Baby way gallant. Your konzi is okay. I said, they pay this money, so baby, give my money. Baby will say, no worry now, give you now. My love. You know? So then, even at that, you go still carry money, follow body. Carry money, carry your card, follow body. Because if you can't make ma, you go make more. As a responsible baby girl. And go let me the disgrace on your baby for outside. So maybe they carry money, follow body. They say, we can't chop. Make we go outside, they chop with me. They don't carry me, go out. Me and person, we go out. In carry better plates. In plates now, better spaghetti day inside with better turkey. But I was there and I was eating meat pie and ice cream. You think I don't have sense? Eh? You think my mouth is not good for spaghetti and turkey? You think? You think I've overeaten spaghetti and turkey. So I see this one they are eating there now. I don't like it. I ate my own because in case it's up now. Onyobuna also as I'm paying, I'm falling out of that place. Don't provoke me. Please, oh. All our blessings. Behave yourself. Anyways, the Jurious, thank you so much for your pardon. We have learned our lessons. We'll do better. And you were the abandoned person for debt. You know good. You know, every day for the thief, one day for the owner. You see how they beat blessing. They'll soon they find it. As they disgrace person, they'll come find you for house. Come disgrace you. Blessing at that time, that they do bad. I don't understand. Anyways, my name is Siladora, your radiant 19 girl. And I'm going now, you know, to calm down, set up the playlist, and then come back for Confection Sunday, where you and me will be talking. I'll be talking life. We'll be talking everything. So stay right there. We'll be right back. Good night for now on The Jury. But coming up is, of course, Confection Sunday. So stay with me because I'm right here and I'm not going anywhere. Coming up is Darling Focus by Boy Chase. We'll be right back.
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4: Go, man. Make it hot.

Alright, do you mind? If you mind, you should be texting me right about now. It's Confection Sunday. We're talking. We're just talking. Stay right there.

I don't know what has to be tonight, but I'm very sure of the fact that you will be talking to me tonight because I've waited for this particular time too long this week. I've waited for this time to come, for Confection Sunday to come, just because I want to hear from you, because I know you have a lot you'd like to tell me, just like I have a lot I want to say to someone, but I really can't say. You know, the privilege of this whole, you know, there's me wanting to listen to you is because I really do not know you facially, physically. I don't know you. All I know is your voice, and all I know is the fact that there are other voices that would listen to your voice and would want to say something to you because they feel this particular word might just help you feel better, you know, might help you choose the right thing. And that it is, that is why it is easy to talk to me on radio every other day. Sometimes it's your text I read them, and I always try to put myself inside of your voice and want to, you know, sound like I wrote it, you know, put myself in that way. And that's why sometimes when I read, some people would say you make it too emotional. Somehow, I just sense that whoever wrote that was emotional. And because of that, I was reading through it. And before you know, I found myself in there. And so you see, it's either you're texting or you're WhatsApping tonight, or you're talking to me with or through your voice note, or better still, you're just sending me, or better still, calling me and talking to me. There's no Confection Sunday without you, trust me. I was going to tell you that there's one big thing about the fact that you can talk to me, and that's because even I have a lot that I want to talk to somebody about, but I haven't found that somebody yet. I haven't. So you see, sometimes whatever you share with me kind of look like what I want to share with somebody else. And so because you said it, it makes me feel, oh, it's not just me, is it? Oh, there's someone else like me. And you know, then those voices start coming that says, do it like this, do it like that. Oh no, don't go there. Oh yeah, do this, you know. And from there, I just start telling myself, okay, I think I could handle it this way too. In fact, sometimes when I advise you, I'm also advising myself, because somehow it's relatable. So you see, every other night you're talking to me, it's as if I'm talking to myself in some of those special cases. Trust me. In some of those special cases, I can relate 100. But you know, the host has to have a perfect life. The host has to be someone who is so perfect. And you know, even if we know nobody can be perfect, but it's somehow that the one who you want to come talk to is giving you her own burdens for you to carry. So that is why, as a radio host or as radio

0: hosts that we are, we always carry our burdens on ourselves and never share it with you. But sometimes through your own story, you tell our stories. And you know, it just comforts us somehow. That's a lot, right? Yes, this is my confession tonight. So what do you want to talk to me about? Let's talk. What is it you want to talk to me about? What's that secret? What's that confession? What's that fear? What's that burden? What's that regret? What is it? Let's talk about it. Anything, everything. Let's just talk about it and let it off your chest. And yes, I promise you, there's no judgment on this table. I don't do that here. In fact, nobody does that here. As long as I am here, nobody gets to judge you. The only thing we do is understand you. We would always be on your side. And that is why it is called Confection Sunday. If we want to take sides, we want to judge you, maybe it has to be on, you know, open heart. You know, where we get to tell you, oh yeah, you did wrong. But no, today, you're not doing wrong. You're just human. And anything can happen when it comes to humans. So let's talk. What do you want to talk about? So I'm going to open the phone lines so you can call in, or better still, text me if you do not want to share with your voice because you have a unique voice, you know, and once you start talking, you know, your pastor would know that, okay, that is Mr. Raymond. So you can just text me and stay anonymous. I would keep you anonymous and nobody would know it is from you. But kindly put this somewhere in your heart and kindly do know that. And this part of the segment, you do not confess anything that is incriminating. No, don't tell me anything that has to do with crime. I don't want to. I don't welcome it. I don't want to share it with you. That burden is too big. And you know, for your sake and mine, you don't share it on radio. Keep it to yourself. Or better still, share it to the people who was affected with your confession. So I'm going to open the phone line so we start talking. 070-55-12-98-81. 070-55-72-78-81. 090-26-72-25-92. I just called three different numbers. These are the numbers you can call. And the last one I called is also our WhatsApp number. You can go on our WhatsApp number and send me a voice note, or better still, just type on our WhatsApp number. And that's 090-26-72-25-92. And our text line, send a message to the text line and I would read 070-78-95-0331. This is so slow. This is so slow. Hello, good evening. Your radio is giving a feedback.
1: Okay.
0: All right, thank you so much. Your name or where you're calling from, or you want to stay anonymous?
1: My name is I'm calling
0: you. Your voice is not clear. Are you speaking directly to your mouthpiece, your phone mouthpiece?
1: I think my name is
0: I think I can hear you now. All right, you're welcome. So what do you want us to talk about? What do you want to share?
1: I want to share something I did wrong, but and I already corrected my mistake.
0: All right. So what did you do wrong and what have you corrected?
1: I dropped my journal folder in my room.
0: You drive? I'm sorry, but I couldn't hear you clearly. I don't know. But anyways, it's all good because you said you corrected it already. But I really did not get what you said, okay? But it's okay. It's fine, since it's corrected already. So thank you for sharing. All right, we have this particular text. He says, "Hi, Auntie Ada, I am JC. Well, tonight, I don't really have anything to say, but I just want you to know that I am with you. Carry go, beautiful Ada." JC, those steal my heart, oh. I beg. Leave the heart for my husband. I cannot share this heart. Please. Thank you so much, JC. I really appreciate it. At least I feel like, you know, there's JC right here close to me. So thank you. All right, the next one says, "Hello, good evening, Auntie Adora. My name is Blessing from St. Saviour, Benin City. Something has been bothering me. I'm dating this man, and he's married, and I love him so much. And I know he loves me too, but on my mind, I know it's not right dating another woman's husband, but I do not know how to let him go. Each time I tried, the love becomes stronger. If I tell this man I'm done with the relationship, he begins to plead. Please tell me what to do and how to go about this." Blessing, you have to start like this. Blessing, why not this one? You want to make I pull my mouth first? Oh! All right, so Blessing, this is what I'm going to do. I'm going to let mature minds talk to you, okay? I'm going to let mature mind talk to you. I don't know if you read what I just read, but I'm going to read it again. It says, "Hello, good evening, Auntie Adora. My name is Blessing from St. Saviour, Benin City. Something has been bothering me. I'm dating this man and he is married and I love him so much. And I know he loves me too. But on my mind, I know it's not right dating another woman's husband. But I do not know what to do. I don't know how to let him go. Each time I tried, the love becomes stronger. If I tell this man I'm done with the relationship, he begins to plead. Please, tell me what to do and how to go about this." So if you have the word for Blessing, if you have a word, I don't mean a judgmental one. I don't mean the one that says, "Oh, I know, you want to destroy a home, you're a home wrecker." This is not the night for it. Remember, on Confection Sunday, all we do is understand. So now you're going to be able to put yourself in an understanding personality and come out and talk to Blessing tonight and tell Blessing, "All right, I think this is what you would do. So should we say this is an affair? He's married. And Blessing is a young single woman dating a married man. So it is an affair. So what should Blessing do? She has tried to break up with this man over and over again. But she cannot. Because this man is good. And he loves her. And he keeps pleading, begging her to stay with him. So what do you think? As a mature mind, a responsible mind, how do you think Blessing can do, or what can she do in this particular situation? Or do you have a better way she can break up with this man and set herself free? Because already she's in love. At the same time, she's guilty. She feels guilty for doing something like that. You know, being in love with somebody's husband, that's a guilt that is way too big for a young mind like Blessing. So what do you think she should do? If you have anything to say to Blessing, like I said, from a mature mind, please kindly just call us or send us a text or a WhatsApp message to the numbers I called before. But still, let me just call again. 0705-512-9881 or 0705-572-7881 or 090-26-7225-92. And yes, you can go on our text and send us a message, 070-78-95-0331. And our WhatsApp number, 090-26-7225-92. Hello, good evening. Come on now, guys, come on. When you call on radio, it's either you reduce the volume of your radio set, or you turn it off completely, or you move away from where your radio is. There's this feedback. The feedback doesn't, it's not good at all. Big, I'm tired, Jerry. We have a message here. It says, I'm interested in this particular test you just read, okay? If you are, then we're waiting for your advice, for blessing, if you are interested. Hello, good evening.
1: Hello, Adoribo Adora.
0: Good evening to you. You're welcome. Your name, where are you reaching me from?
1: This is Lucky from Lucky Way.
0: All right, you're welcome. Please go ahead.
1: Well, I listened to what you said. I just want you guys to hook up with someone in your matchmaking program and let her try dating someone else that is single and give the person an opportunity. I think that's what I have to say. I wouldn't, there's no room for judging, and I understand how she feels and what she's going through right now, because I've been there before.
0: You've been there before?
1: Yeah.
0: As a married man or as a single man?
1: I'm a single man, and I'm currently dating someone now because I had to try another relationship and give it time.
0: So you were once dating a married woman?
1: Yes.
0: Were you involved with a married woman?
1: No, actually a married woman, though, but she wasn't in the marriage anymore.
0: Mm.
1: But divorced, but at some point, yeah, been single and dating someone that has been that level before. It wasn't easy, like maybe family members not wanting to, like, I love single girls, and I know that, so just try to buy single, and probably after a while, the feeling and everything, the attention will just shift towards the single person. That's why I got myself out.
0: And this method helped you?
1: Well, of course, it really will help. From the way she that is the only way, nothing else, because she has to give someone else an opportunity. Even if she doesn't love the person, let her just give the person time and attention.
0: All right, thank you so much. I appreciate you. Thank you. All right, Blessing, did you hear that? I think Blessing is to write in. She said, love becomes stronger. If I tell this man I'm not done with the relationship, he begins to plead. Okay, Blessing, I don't know. I think you sent that twice. All right, so thank you, Blessing. Thank you to our caller for that advice. Thank you. So, Blessing, he said he had put this into practice, you know, shifting your attention to somebody else. Blessing, do you have other people who have, you know, interest? And, you know, not just anyone, someone you think, okay, I could really try and get to know this person, and this person is with good intentions. I think he's saying that if you're able to meet with someone like that, you would be able to finally, you know, get yourself out of this situationship and the love that you feel for this man. That's what the first advice we have right about now. Hello, good evening.
2: Good evening, Altadora.
0: You're welcome. Your name, where are you reaching me from?
2: I'm Vincent from Estegi.
0: All right. Is this your confection or you want to give an advice?
2: I want to give an advice.
0: All right, please go ahead. Yeah.
2: So, I've been in that condition before. I don't fall in love with a married woman.
0: Okay.
2: Yeah. But I try to forget her, even up to now, I did not forget her. But I know that she's already married, and she knows that she's already married, too. She's not giving me much attention now.
0: Mm.
2: And I try. I have my own woman, too.
0: Mm.
2: My advice to her is to just try and focus with someone young that show interest in her. Maybe she will make things better to herself, because that one is already belong to someone else.
0: All right, thank you so much. I appreciate you. Another advice says he belongs to someone already, and that is so obvious. So, Blessing, with that advice, I want to ask you something. But before I do, let me get this call. Hello, good evening.
3: Hello.
0: And this is Biggie. Biggie Wire, good evening to you.
3: Have fun. How are you doing?
0: I'm very fine, thank you. Welcome.
3: You're
0: reaching us from home?
3: Upper Superbowl Road.
0: All right, please go ahead, Biggie. Thank you.
3: This lady, so how many years today?
0: She sounds young, so she's really young.
3: And she be single mother?
0: No.
3: Okay. Is the date the married man?
0: Yeah, I read it, Biggie. You heard it.
3: Okay. If you say the love, they strong. Where the man go marry her second wife now?
0: Okay.
3: Because the way me see the thing now, she no want leave the man, and the man no want leave her.
0: Okay.
3: You understand so? Not to mention that they are so they in love. Most of them they love themselves. If they say they want leave each other. May tell the man go to the next one. If she's ready to be a second wife.
0: Okay.
3: You understand so?
0: Okay.
3: And even the... in more big on that scenario. This married my question. This man is paying her bills now. He's paying her bills, taking care of her family.
0: Okay.
3: If this is her message, she say everything, love gets stronger. Imagine love the strong between single girl and a married man. Let the man go pay my best friend, my happy. She ready to be second wife. Basically, go be second wife. Okay. Make a man herself or decide she can't spread to be a second wife.
0: Okay.
3: If not, that's what they look for.
0: Okay.
3: You understand so?
0: Okay.
3: Because you know, she attract young girls to married man.
0: All right.
3: Man, don't know she get wife for. I already attracted to such a man, if not be finance. Even with the money aspect.
0: Biggie, remember, we do not judge people now. You know that.
3: I'm not one of those. I hear that's true. You not see young boys' behavior.
0: I beg.
3: Have you never seen boys for a short or a walking place?
0: I did beg you, Biggie. I beg. Thank you.
3: I tell her to marry my money, get wife for us. If she needs to be a second wife, maybe my go pay her best friend.
0: Okay.
3: That's all. Thank you.
0: All right, thank you so much. Okay, guys, let's kindly remember that this is not a judgment zone. We do not judge, we understand. I understand that. You know, you just want to spit it out the way it is, but it's confection. It's confection. So when we confess, we do not expect us to be pointed fingers on. We expect, you know, for me, I feel to just want to be heard. And please, let's not scare them away with the truth that hurts too deep. Thank you so much. We have a WhatsApp message here. It says, hi. Hey, Adora. Good evening. Good evening to you, my darling. Hey, Blessing. All right. So, Blessing, I'm going to read this because she called you, meaning she's talking to you directly, not like I'm reading it. So, let me read it to you, Blessing, and you listen to what she has to say. It's a she. A beautiful one at that. So I'm going to start again. Hey, Adora. Good evening. Good evening to you. Hey, Blessing. How you doing? I will simply tell you to let go. I know it hurts, but with time, you'll get better, okay? And if you really want to find your own husband that will love you more than the way he loves you, you should part ways with him. And please make up your mind and don't look back unless you want to be a second wife, if it's possible. Sometimes we don't know how strong we are until being strong is the only option we have got. Be strong and you're going to get over him. Beautifully written, but then her name is not here. So I'm going to take a quick peek on her profile. And from her profile, I could see that she's called, or we could call her Pretty Betty. That's what Pretty Betty is saying to you, Blessing. Let go. Let go. You know, Big Wire said the truth. And the truth that would hit deeply into your heart, because you already know this truth Big Wire is talking about. And now Betty is saying, let go. I think what Betty did not say, it is not a deserving love. Except you want to be a second wife, Blessing. Do you want to be a second wife? Is your love so strong enough that you want to be a second wife? I don't know, but you get to decide. Blessing, let me tell you. Do you know that no matter how amazing that man's love is, if you go to his social media space now, you're going to see his wife and children. Blessing, are you in that profile? You're not there, and you will never be there, because you are supposed to be a secret. You are an affair. You are a secret sweet apple. An apple that he comes to pluck whenever he wants to. Even with all the love that he has, which I could tell you that it is actually a selfish love. To be sincere, I know that a man can love you when he's married. I get it. And I know you can just love a man even while he's married. I get it. But I will not love any love that makes me a secret for as long as we both may be together. You cannot hide me. I'm too big of a woman to be hidden. You cannot talk to me till some certain hours. And when you go home, you can't talk to me anymore. I'll have to wait till in the morning when you have to go to work. We have a secret meeting. Or maybe just get you an apartment. It is also a secret apartment. There's nothing of you that is in his space, because you do not belong there. He has only kept you in his heart because that is the only place you can be, and that is a place where none of us can see you. So, Blessing, if you hear me, you can sense that I'm so serious right now, and I'm not joking. I'm not playing, baby. You're going to try harder. You've been trying to break up, and it comes bleeding. Now, Blessing, I would tell you, put it to him right about now and ask him. If he's ready to leave his wife for you, he would tell you no. In fact, it will boil him up that he might even see you as a witch. Put it to him. Would you leave your wife for me? I get it. If you're already dating a married man, then an evil is an evil. So there's nothing wrong with saying, if you love me that much, then leave your wife for me. After all, I don't think he's the first man that would do it. You have so many of them and they're proudly flaunting it online. Do you want me to start mentioning names of men who left their wife and they are with their supposed to be so much greater love? My darling, I don't do big men. Married men. I don't do married men because the one thing I hate the most is to be a secret. I cannot be a secret. That love should hurt you every time you remember You are only his secret in his heart. That's where you could ever be. Okay? The things that lovers enjoy, apart from the fact that he would give you money, fund your lifestyle, you will never be loved in an honorable way. Never. You continue to be his sin. Yes, you would only be his sin. His blessing would keep being his wife. So fix it. Fix it and fix it now. I think some other people have something to say to you. So let's hear what they have to say. There's a voice note coming up. Let's listen.
4: Hello, adorable Adora. This is Jennifer from MMWE. I have a little piece of advice for Blessing. Well, it's not her fault falling in love, but I would advise that she should remove pity. She's feeling for the man, like, if I leave this man, how will he feel? But she should sit down and know that this man in question is married. You understand? So when he's at home, I don't think he thinks about Blessing anymore. Even if he does, he has a wife.
0: He does.
4: He has a wife he confided in.
0: Mm-hmm.
4: So it's not everything about him he tells Blessing or Blessing's aware of.
0: At all.
4: So it would be better if Blessing put herself together and get herself a man.
0: Yes, please.
4: She should sit down and think of, there must be somebody, you know, around her. If she open her heart for another man to come in, she'll gradually be freeing herself from this other man.
0: Okay.
4: It will be a bit difficult, but she can do it.
0: She can do it.
4: It's because she's having pity to it.
0: Mm-hmm.
4: She's feeling for the man.
0: Mm-hmm.
4: I think she feels for the man as much more than how the man feels for her.
0: Mm.
4: Understand?
0: Mm-hmm.
4: If the man is a single father or the man is alone, no problem.
0: Different.
4: The man has a wife.
0: Exactly.
4: Blessing, come on. Please.
0: Please.
4: God bless you.
0: Thank you so much. And that is, of course, Jenny Love right there. And, you know, still saying you have to let go. Okay, so I think I have this one. We have another WhatsApp message here. But before we do that, let's see what this person has to say. Hello, good evening. Good evening to you. Welcome. I'm so sorry.
5: I'm very wonderful.
0: But I don't know. It's not clear. Are you speaking directly to your phone?
5: I'm using an AirPod.
0: Okay. You're using your AirPod. You say you're using your AirPod?
5: Yes.
0: It's not clear. It's not clear. Can you take it off?
5: Okay.
0: Yeah.
5: Okay, let me take it off.
0: Okay.
5: Yeah, thank you.
0: All right. I'm waiting on you. Yeah.
6: Hello, can you hear me now?
0: Perfectly. You're welcome.
6: All right,
0: so let's hear you. Your name and where you're calling from?
6: My name is Mr. Benjamin.
0: All right. Mr. Benjamin, go ahead.
6: And I'm calling you from Slope.
0: All right, thank you. Please go ahead.
6: Before we comment on this issue on ground, I want to make a confession to you.
0: Okay.
6: I won't lie to you. I've been doubting in my mind if this number actually was Super FM number. Reasons being that, if I'm not lying, it's more than 4 or 5 months now, I'm a lover of your program.
0: Oh, my God.
6: Because I've been asking myself, what have I done to you?
0: I'm sorry.
6: That in every time of your program, most of the time, I want to be the first caller. Even say when you will round up the program, you will never pick my call.
0: I'm so sorry.
6: I have an urgent line. This is my Glow line and my MTL. I have three lines. Oh. I just decided to use this other line today to call.
0: I'm so sorry.
6: So maybe. So I just say, honestly, thank God I'm not really angry to call. There was a day you brought up the topic that was very educating and I wanted to air my voice.
0: Yeah.
6: My phone rang and not as if my phone was on, my number was not going.
0: Ah.
6: The line was ringing and you didn't pick it.
0: Oh.
6: So, honestly, I will not lie to you. Why I call it confession is that if I tell you I'm not angry with you, I'm lying.
0: I'm so sorry.
6: So that was why I said, the day you managed to, in short, because of this attitude, if I would have been able to do away with the super family, I would have done that, but I just couldn't.
0: Ah,
6: I don't know why.
0: Please. I'm
6: just like,
0: sorry.
6: I'm addicted to the station now.
0: Hmm.
6: But not withstanding, please, in case I've offended you,
0: no,
6: I want to beg for your
0: forgiveness. No, no.
6: And that was the reason why I called this evening.
0: Thank you.
6: Are you with me?
0: I'm so sorry. Thank you.
6: Okay.
0: What is, then, what is your name again?
6: Although I'm not hearing you, but if you are hearing me, let me just go ahead.
0: Okay.
6: The issue that is on ground, please, there are some questions before we conclude. There are some questions I would love you to ask blessing.
0: Okay.
6: This man in question is a married man.
0: Mm.
6: Is it that the woman he got married to, is it that the woman has not given him a child, and that is why the man is having an extramarital affair outside?
0: Mm.
6: Because I want to know. And if yes, it's because of children. My own advice is then the man should be the needful by bringing her out openly to pay her bypass. And before doing that, should let the first wife know that, look at the reason why I want a second wife, so that the woman will not be out of the picture.
0: Mm.
6: The woman should be involved. And when the first wife have agreed on it, that no problem, so that peace will reign in the home, then blessing can go ahead and marry him.
0: Mm.
6: But if that's not the case,
0: okay,
6: please, I will not advise blessing to have any extramarital affair.
0: Okay.
6: Because if blessing was the issue of that first wife, she wouldn't also want her husband to have extra affair outside her.
0: Mm.
6: I think that's my expression or opinion.
0: Thank you. Thank you so much. Thank you.

0: I know you heard me scream, but I think that background, you know, the sound muffled it a bit. So this is my sincere apology to this wonderful voice I just heard right about now. I wonder why I've missed this voice for 5 whole months. The patience you have, the tolerance you have to bear and stick with me. God bless you abundantly. I must have. In fact, I have been hurting you unknowingly. Now, guys, not just to this voice. I heard that, you know, I could hear you because you took out your earpiece or your earphone, AirPod, and you could no longer hear me because I did ask you to, you know, what was the question I asked again? Oh, man, I missed it. Now, so I'm just going to say that I'm sorry. I have intentionally hurt you. Not unintentionally hurt you. Because to you and to everyone else who this may concern, I cannot really see your numbers. Ah, I don't feel life for you. I cannot lie for you. I can't. If I can see your numbers, I'll tell you. So there's nothing like, what have I done to her? Did I wrong her? No, you haven't wronged me. I can't see your number. So there's no way I'm intentionally avoiding not to pick your number. It just happens that I don't know why I, you know, when I pick the numbers, the calls, it's not you. I don't know why that is. And I know I'm going to get calls like this often and on. I just want to say that I'm sorry. But I want to say that there's also a solution, okay? So here's my solution. I don't know if you use a smartphone. If you use a smartphone, then you must always have, you already have a WhatsApp. Now, on your WhatsApp, you could just send a voice note. You don't even need to call for us to hear your voice. Send me a voice note. I promise you, I will play your voice note. Okay? So if the calls are not coming in or I'm not getting you through the call line, then come onto WhatsApp and keep sending me voice notes. I would play them at least 2 minutes. Your voice note should not anything less or more than 2 minutes. And say your opinion. Call your name. Mention where you're coming from or calling or voicing from, and I will play it. You just have to be careful of, you know, the radio words, you know, radio words worthy of radio. And that's it. So deeply, I say sorry. So because of that, I'm going to call the WhatsApp line slowly. For those of us who are like, you know, the beautiful voice I just heard now, please kindly just tune to WhatsApp and help us. Help us. I know it's not just me. There are other segments as well, other hosts who might be having this same issue. We can't see your number. We're not avoiding you. We're not leaving you. We don't know. There's no like, we don't want you to talk. It's just that the fingers just keep picking calls and the calls are not you. And somehow I picked it today because the finger picked you. Without even knowing who is supposed to talk or who is talking. So I'm going to call the WhatsApp number slowly so you could just take it down. And then I think WhatsApp would not be an obstacle. 090-26-72-25-92. That's our WhatsApp number. Just save it on your WhatsApp as Super FM WhatsApp studio number or Super Studio WhatsApp number. However, just save it there. 090-26-72-25-92. Blessing, I think you've had enough advice. I want to move to the next person. We've given you enough attention already, Blessing, and I think a word is enough for the wise. But this woman who called in, she said I should ask you, the reason this man is with you, is it because he's childless? His wife was not able to give him children, was not been able to give him children. Is that the case? Blessing, if you can still text me now and I would read it when I, as soon as I see it, okay? So if that's not the case, Blessing, she's saying you have nothing to do with him. But if that's the case, she's saying, you know, the first wife should come into the picture. She should not be in the dark. Since it has to do with children and you love him so much and you want to be with him, then you can have children for him. By you being married with the acknowledgement and acceptance from the first wife And then you start bearing children for the man. And your love is there. And the family grow together. That's a whole lot of work, to be sincere. I don't think I want to stress myself that much. It is well. Okay, so I'm moving on. We're moving up from blessing to someone else. Let's see. We have this one on WhatsApp. It says, good evening. My name is Tracy. I'm chatting from Upper Church Road. I'm just here to say that I have a boyfriend that always cheats on me all the time. But I don't know what to do. And I love him so much. And there are emojis of tears, crying, wailing, and heartbreak. And as she continued, she said, please, what will I do? And he have a son. I always see him with girls everywhere, every time, every day. But I'm not cheating on him. And we have been dating for 2 years now. Anytime we break up, him will come back begging me to forgive him. We have break up like 4 times. My sister break up the 5th time. And then break up the 6th time. But if you break up this 5th time and you come back, and he come back and you go and break up again the 6th time. I don't want to talk with it in my mouth. Tracy, from this picture I'm seeing here, you're a young girl, a very young one at that. Okay? I don't know if you've heard me say it over and over again on my programs, I would say that I can forgive a cheating husband. Hear me. I can forgive a cheating husband. I can forgive my cheating husband, the father of my children. But I can never forgive an abusive husband, the one who beats and punch me. In fact, you know, go quick, you punch me. Maybe not slappy quick you give me. And that's it. I'm out of that marriage. And God knows nothing is bringing me back. Ever. There's no excuse for one slap. But you see a cheating husband. I'm sorry. This might be misleading. I'm so sorry. But that is me. I've raised myself, my emotions, my heart to that extent. And God knows I'm not praying for a cheating husband. But if it happens, my darling, I would forgive my husband because I don't have a home that another woman will break. And while I'm forgiving him, there's so much I could be to him. Ah, it no go nice, it go hear him. So let me not bore you with my stories. But you see a cheating boyfriend, it's different. I cannot forgive a cheating boyfriend. There's nothing to forgive inside a relationship. My relationship with the do one. We date 2 years already. 2 years relationship. Me and you, your date 2 years. You want you cheating, saying kill me. You want kill me with cheating for inside relationship 2 years. Eh? And you're still texting. You're telling me that he's beating you too. Eh? Tracy, you let boy, they beat you. What's it be this now? Eh, Tracy? Tracy, what's it be this? And I saw the boy fine. I saw he the sweet. We think the boy gets. How far? Eh? Tracy, you go run. I'll be one make a happy run. Which one you want to do? Tracy, where you day no good to? Where you day don't roti? No nice at all. Boy, where you the friend for 2 years, they beat you. And they cheat on you. You see follow on day? Let's him run, oh. You suppose run. As I talk to you now, you supposed to carry your phone, they block your number. Block her for everywhere. Social media everywhere. You're the blocker. They delete her. So they block her, so you delete her. And you know, say, you know, big way I talk and just now say, they want their advice for waiting in love. Oh. I don't want to say this to hurt you, but I'm going to say it close to your ear so you can hear me. Nami that they beat? No. Nami that they cheat on? No. Who did they cheat on and who did they beat? Now Tracy. Why did they beat him? Why did they cheat on him? Now because Tracy like man where they cheat, where be boyfriend and where they beat him. Now why Tracy see they there? If Tracy no like man where they beat person and where he they cheat on her,
1: when they born pikin, when no get respect for her, Tracy go warn. Because not just boyfriend they be, not be husband. Tracy, thank you. I don't move on from your own side. Make her go the next one. Thank you so much, Tracy. Hope see my advice no vex you. Even if it vex you, though, I greet you. So moving to the next one, we have this one. It says, good evening, Sister Adora. Big thanks to Super FM. I love this, your program tonight. My advice as for my friend Blessing, let her say her mind to the man because she's already in love with the man so that she will free her mind. Thanks from Adorance Benin. Thank you so much, Adorance, for that one. We have a voice note here. Let's see what he has to say. I hope this is radio worthy, but let's just try.
2: All right, thank you. Actually, I'm not a female, I'm a male. My name is Mr. Benjamin.
0: Uh-huh.
2: I was the one that actually called you, the last caller for Blessings issue.
0: Oh.
2: Yeah.
0: Oh.
2: Thank you very much. I have your WhatsApp number now.
0: Mm-hmm.
2: I won't have it before. I didn't know why I wasn't even using it. No problem.
0: Okay.
2: Thank you, because I know we are one and a happy family.
0: Exactly.
2: God bless you.
0: Exactly. Thank you so much, Mr. Benjamin. Welcome to Super Family. Though you are old, you are old Super Family member, but today is your birthday. The 6th day of September 2026, Mr. Benjamin was born into the Super FM family. Let's do this for him. All right. Thank you so much, Mr. Benjamin. So, yes, you can always do this on WhatsApp. And I got you. I know you now. So, even if you never reach your turn to read or to listen, I go press her. Anybody wake up, talk, say, I don't write, they do a juror, come and beat me here. Come and fight me. If my people don't show up, come carry you up. Oh, my God. All right, so we're moving to the next one. We have this one. He says, I'm a guy that has a father, but do not know him. Paul from Ekenwan Road. Ah, Paul, my darling. You have plenty fathers, my dear. So I understand where you're coming from. So first off, Paul, I think you should talk to mommy. Mommy knows who your father is, except mommy is not willing to tell you yet. And if mommy is not willing to tell you yet, there's a reason she doesn't want you to know or meet him. So, Paul, I think you'll be patient with mommy until mommy is ready to share that with you. And I would also like you to know that you not knowing who your father is or being to the fact that you haven't met him yet doesn't take anything away from Paul. Paul is a man. Paul is a grown-up or a young man that has a father that he will get to know real soon. But until then, Paul, enjoy being your man or the man that you are and wait patiently until mommy is ready. Okay? Paul, thank you so much. All right, we have this one again. It says, good evening, Auntie Adora. My name is Blessing from Igbo Bahil. This is what is bothering me. Okay? Another blessing. We have plenty blessing today. Let's see. I was 10 years old when my parents died. So my mom's sister took me to Benin to stay with a woman. And the woman is married. Why don't I like to read this? Why? Okay. And the woman is married. If the woman go to her store, the woman husband will start touching me. Okay. Start touching me on my... Okay. Start touching me. He even say he will sleep with me. If not, he will convince his wife not to put me in school. And he would lie on my head so that my auntie would take me back to village. And me, I don't want to go to village. And his wife believe him so much. and I do not know what to do. And still, I don't want to break the woman's heart too. Okay, darling, now this is beyond just advice. All right? So at this moment, I'm going to take this up. So first off, I need your permission to do that. So I want to get your name again. It's a small phone, so we have to press and press and press before we see everything. All right, blessing from Ikpoba Hill. You just texted me, if you can hear me. Text back and tell me, Auntie Adora, I want you to help me. Just say that, Auntie Adora, I want you to help me, and I got you covered. Okay? I will come, not just me. I and people, or some persons, will come to your house and have a talk with your auntie. And if your auntie decides to be a good wife to her husband and decides to love her husband and not take you into consideration, we would have to get you out of there, reaching your mommy's sister, your late mom's sister who gave you to her. We would reach out to her and get her permission to pull you out of that home and get you to be somewhere better. This is Super FM. I have amazing people here. I have men, I have fathers, I have mothers that are willing and will be willing to help you if I bring up your case. And they're going to be helping you in great ways. And you're going to be safe. So just text me back and say, Auntie Adora, help me. And I've just shared with you the methods at which we could help you. So if you really want me to help you, or better still, if you want us to help you, say it and we will come help you. There's no advice here. You're living with a monster. You're living with an abuser. He's just talking. He's already touching you on your private parts. And he would continue. And one day, he will go as far as forcing himself. And it will not stop. It will be from one day to the other, from one night to the other. And I'm telling you that it's not going to be good. So I cannot advise you on this. I can only walk with you on this. So walk with me on this and tell me, Auntie Adora, help me. And that's all you need. You have your text. I have your number here on our text line. And I know what to do from here. Okay? Trust me. You are safe. I promise you. Okay? That's a lot. So I'm going to take a break because I just have a shift. There's a shift in my system. So I'm going to take a break and then I'm going to come back. And when we come back, we'll continue. So while we're on that break, I'm going to be waiting for Blessing to text me. And I'm sorry if I get to open your messages and I don't read it. And that's because I'm just searching for Blessing. So as soon as I get that Blessing, I got you. I promise you. So let's go on a short break. We'll be right back. This is Super FM, and this is Confection Sunday, and my name is Adora. We'll be right back.
3: 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I was listening to the album. Good luck. You're on your own.

0: Welcome back. We have it all together tonight. And yes, something just like this, the Chainsmokers and Coldplay on that fantastic masterpiece. Stay right there, beautiful. We are back.
1: Don't forget to smile. Looks good on you.
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0: All right, going up next, we have another text here. This one says, "Hi, Auntie Ada. I had a breakup 2 years ago and I was depressed and want to try again and I need tips to look for a new girl." The tip is just heal from that breakup from 2 years, heartbreak from 2 years, and, you know, have a open heart and you and her will find each other. Yeah, that's it. Okay. Man, I don't know. I think I missed it. Like, I've messed up this whole message line. But let's see. I'll find my way back. So let's get this. We have a text here. This text says, "Dearest Adora, hi. Good evening to you. For blessing, I hear her."

0: loudly. The first blessing or the second blessing? I don't know, but when we read, we'll find out. For blessing, I hear her loudly. Love can feel so real, so sweet, and so confusing, especially when someone keeps begging you to stay. But let's tell you the truth. A man who begs you to stay while staying in another home is not choosing you. Okay. He's choosing convenience. He's choosing to keep both words. And that means one of those words will always be broken. And right now, the broken word is yours. Okay. Every time you say, "This is the last time," and he begs, and you melt, you're teaching your heart that your peace is negotiable. I don't know how to shout that place. Okay? But your peace is not negotiable. Your future is not negotiable. Your name is not negotiable. Love that hides is not love that builds. Love that comes with lies, with secrets, with don't tell anyone, is not love that will stand in the light. One day, you will want a home, children, and a man who can call you his own in public. You will not get that from someone else's husband. So here's what you will do. One, decide once. Not when he's sweet-talking you, but now, while you are clear. Two, cut the access. Block. Delete. Distance. Begging is not repentance. Repentance is leaving and not coming back. Fill the space. Number three, pour that love into yourself, your work, your friends, your God. The ache will come, but it will pass. What won't pass is the regret of wasting years waiting for someone who was never fully yours. Blessing. You deserve a love that is proud of you. A love that doesn't have to hide you. A love that chooses you first and not last. Let him go. Not because you stopped loving him, but because you finally started loving yourself. You're what a whole love. Mr. Welts from Ewotubu. See the way I read them, I shake my head though. Thank you so much, Mr. Welt. I really do appreciate this. It surprised me, Sha. You know, something like that. So thank you so much. Okay, so we have the next text here. We're going back to text. Let's go get one on our text line. This one says, "Good evening, Queen of the Nightingales." Okay. "Adora, if not for the internet, seeing your face would have been one of my good dreams to pursue." You want to see the mystery girl? This girl that likes to hide. But then again, thank you. "I'm beginning to see this year as a waste." For me, "I planned on entering the uni this year, so I wrote JAM and WAEC. I made good grades with JAM and post UME. Just then, when everything seemed good, my WAEC result was held. And my only sponsor, my mom, was so ill for a long time that I couldn't enroll NECO. Now, the thought of going through the stress of going to lecture, reading, writing exam, and spending money again next year is shattering me because we are not that rich." Wisdom from Agbo Road. Wisdom answers, "Sorry. I'm sorry about this, okay? Big time. I'm sorry. But Wisdom, I don't think this year will be a waste. Or neither does the time you have to wait next year before you write your WAEC. I don't think it's going to be a waste. That is if you make use of it. So Wisdom, first I'm going to ask you, do you have a smartphone? If you have a smartphone, if you have a smartphone and you can text me on WhatsApp, there are skills you can learn online that could help you even support yourself and reduce the burden on mommy. Virtual assistants, social media, manager, you know, there's so many. Okay, all you just have to do is dedicate your time in learning those skills online. You don't have to go anywhere. At home and data and a smartphone, that's all you need. You get your certificate, you're certified as whatever you choose to learn, digital photographers like that. You know, I told somebody that I took my mom out as a this year at March for her birthday. She took the pictures, I paid, you know, they did edit it, but I was not satisfied with the way the editing was. So I found, in fact, it was Gift, you know, my co-host who does the Sunday thing with me. It was her I reached out to because she's in the uni. She has graduated already, though. So I was expecting her to have someone who knows, you know, who has that kind of skill. And Gift actually gave me somebody. And, you know, I paid that person 20,000 naira to edit 5 pictures. 20,000 naira. And imagine, it's not just me who has given her a job for that week. And it's actually a girl, you know? So she addicted the pictures and came back to me. And I'm like, wow, it was really nice. And how did she learn how to addict pictures? It was through online. And she's a certified photographer, editor online. And she's getting jobs. So I think you could do that, wisdom, for now. And use that to keep yourself busy and you won't be bored. And you would acquire these skills. And you'll be able to get yourself, you know, your next work. And even be ready for your uni by next year. There's no delay when it comes to school. Okay? God help you. This next one says, good evening, Ma. I don't know what to do about this. But I know I did wrong with the way I reacted to it, Ma. I was slapped by my two brothers in my place of worship. And my family went there with anger to fight them, which I didn't want them to do, and now is affecting me emotionally, meh. Without my spiritual father being aware of it, and I walked out from God's people, leaving my duty to God because of my anger, ma. But I really want to apologize to them all, but no one wants to look at my direction. What will I do, Ma? From Elisha. Okay, so Mr. Welt, I'm sorry, but I don't know. I think Mr. Welt could help with this. Mr. Welt, what should he do? Do you have an advice for this young man? If you do, please help me, okay? How can he take care of the situation? He got slapped by two brothers in the Lord in the church. And his family went back to church and retaliated. And he also, out of anger, left church and left his duties for God. But now he knows that he did it the wrong way, though he was never in support of his family slapping or going back there to retaliate. But now this young man is trying to apologize to the people or his people in church, but no one is giving him attention. So what should he do? When it comes to the things of God and church, I try to be careful. And then my job also says that I should be very careful. So, Mr. Welt, I wait for you. Let's see what you have for him. Elisha, thank you so much for writing. Let's get this voice note. We have something coming up. It's a voice note. Let's hear it. Hopefully, it is radio worthy. Let's take it.
1: Hello, adorable, adorable. Good evening. This is Mommy P. Call, voicing you from Nightail.
0: Thank you.
1: For that sister blessing, I think you should tell the man to introduce both of them, herself and the wife, together, so that let them meet if the man can stand it or face it.
0: Mm-hmm.
1: It shows that really the man really loves her.
0: Mm.
1: And she'll start picking the man calling the man anytime, no restriction. Like, call me when I'm home, call me when I'm at work. Let her be calling the man anytime. Anytime, visit the man in the office, anywhere, anytime.
0: Mm.
1: So that let her see the reaction of that man.
0: Mm-hmm.
1: It will be a restriction from him. That is my optics. And for the other one that said the guy is abusing her, my darling, please run, run for your dear life.
0: Mm.
1: Because abusive relationship or marriage can lead to death.
0: Mm-hmm.
1: Just like the Bible said, the wages of sin is dead, and the soul that sinned it shall die. So that is my advice for you.
0: Abusive
1: marriage is death.
0: Thank you so much. I really do appreciate you. Thank you, ma'am. All right, we also have a text here. It says, good evening. My name is Samuel from Aduawa. I like a girl in my church, but I don't know how to tell her that I love her because I was ashamed because we are same choir member in church. What do I do? Hey, hey, brother. Hey, God, I beg. This church will not carry come today, so I don't understand now. Hello, good evening. Hello, are you there?
2: Hello, Adora.
0: Polo, you're welcome. Please go ahead. What's up? What do you have to say?
2: Stop. What's up? Hey, I told you what I hear now. That guy said that he touched.
0: Is he like he judge a person?
2: Why you tell him now?
0: Okay, I go tell him. Now they ask us, so why you want making to tell him?
2: Aye, you call him now. You call him tell us here. Are you like he don't answer you? Are you like as you did? See your ass, man. See this one. You play with him. You see your ass. Are you like? No, let him listen now.
0: So if he got, if she can go report and go give pastor, what he go come
2: to? No, go report. Why you go report and go give pastor? No,
0: he go. She go shock you. They play.
2: No, go report.
0: How you tell us not be small picking? You follow the daddy's church.
2: Laura, we are saying nothing for you. If you like person, tell her say you love her more. Tell her say you like her more.
0: Okay. Thank you.
2: No, that song.
0: I know. God bless you, Paul.
2: If I like person, I'll tell her say I like her. I'm not going to run for her now.
0: All right. God bless you. Thank you so much. All right. So I think this is the house of God. So this is what I think you should do. If you're of age, first off, what's your name again? Let's see. Before I even advise you, if you don't write your name, I don't leave you. Make a check whether you write your name. If you know, okay, Samuel. Okay, Samuel, you get luck. Okay, so Samuel, this is it. This is what I think. Huh? The house of God is orderly. The house of God is not a rowdy place. The house of God is not the street. The house of God is not the market. The house of God is not radio. The house of God is the house of God. It's an honorable, holy place. So we should treat it in that way. If you're so sure of your affection, of love that you have for this sister in your church, then go and meet daddy. Go and meet the pastor, your pastor, and make him see or tell him your interest for this sister. I think that's the way, you know, because I think it's the house of God. Well, I don't know if you have other ideas how he could take care of this. I think you should please come up and tell us what you think Samuel should do. But for me, I think this is what I would do if I have interest for a young person in church or anybody in church. I think in order for me to tell, or in order for example, somebody has an interest for me in church, in order for me to know that this person is real or right, I think I would love to hear it from the pastor saying, oh, Adora, I think our brother Messiah likes you. And I don't know, would you like to know him? Or I don't know how he's going to put the conversation. I think it'll work for me like that. I don't know how to work for you, but I just think these days you have to be careful. So before your name goes spread for inside church, say you did chase Sister Mary. No go funny. But sure, let's see. Maybe other people would have better opinion. So let's go to the next one. We have this one. It says, I thank you all so much for your advice. I'm going to do what you guys said. Auntie Adora, this man wants to leave his wife for me. Ha! This love is sweet. This man wants to leave his wife for me, and I don't want that. I love what the last caller said. She said, maybe I don't want to hurt him. Yes. Trust me, I don't want to hurt him. This man, I don't want to hurt this man. But I have to do what is right. Thanks so much. Blessing. So he's ready to leave his wife for you. Okay. Are you sure it's not just mere words? Are you sure it's not just mere words? But I think you already made up your mind to say you know what to do. So hopefully, I'm going to say I wish you all the best, blessing. And thank you. Okay, so I think Mr. World has responded to me. Let's see what Mr. World says. Ah, man, this thing is long. Mr. World, it is plenty now. Oh, God. All right. There's Adora. I don't understand how you feel right now. It hurts to be slapped, especially in church. A place that is supposed to be safe. And it hurts even more to see your family rise up to defend you. And in the process, the house of God became a battleground. But listen, two wrongs don't make a right. Yes, those brothers were wrong to raise their hands in church. Yes, your family was wrong to go and fight in church. And leaving the house of God in anger and abandoning your work for him was a human reaction. But don't let one bad day make you abandon the place that feeds your soul. The church is not perfect because people are not perfect. God is still there. The altar is still holy. Don't let the behavior of few people chase you away from your healing, your prayers, and your community. Here's what you can do now. Go back. Go to light. Okay? I think that's fight. Go back, not to fight, not to prove a point. Go back to God. The house of God is a hospital for broken people, and you're one of them. Don't stay away because of shame. Make peace. If possible, sit with your pastor or elders. Apologize for the chaos and let them help meditate. Mediate with the other family. Okay, real strength is in making peace, not in winning a fight. Forgive, not for them, for you. Bitterness will keep you in prison longer than the slap ever did. Talk to your family, thank them for loving you, but also let them know, next time, let's defend me with wisdom, not with fist in God's house. Okay, don't allow the enemy to use one ugly incident to steal your faith. The devil wants you out of church. God wants you healed in church. Go back, dust yourself, pray. Grow from this. God's house is still your home, Mr. Welt. Thank you so much. I don't know, Samuel from Adowa, do you think that was good for you? If it is, then you have it. Thank you. And I agree with that advice right there. Thank you so much, Mr. Welt. We have a message here on WhatsApp again. It says, hi, adorable Adora. Please keep up this good work and God bless you. Thank you so much. Hey, Adora. My name is Mrs. Faith Chijoke. Reaching you from First Up Upstairs, Ikpoba Hill. I want to commend the young lady for being outspoken, okay? I want her to know that she is saying it out because she doesn't like what's happening to her. And I would advise that she takes the courage of saying she needs you to step in and she would never regret she did. This life is so full of evil. My dear, thank you so much. I'm still waiting for blessing from Ikuba Hill to just invite me in. Okay, I haven't seen her message yet. I don't know what is holding you back, Blessing. I don't know. I'm still reading and I'm still hoping I get to see your message that says, help me, Auntie Adora. Okay, so thank you to you, Mrs. Fate, for that one. We have a message here. It says, hello, amazing Adora. My name is Flora from Ikoba Hill. I just got admission into the uni and the school are bringing up new strict rules and regulation after giving admissions. There's no cooking, must buy food from canteen, need and no going outside the school except every last Saturday of the month. And all schools have given admission. What should I do, please? Which one be no going outside for inside university? And which one is no cooking? Which uni? Don't worry, if you say the uni, I will not read it out. Tell me, which uni? Which uni has this kind of rules? And why can't you go out? And why are you stay? Is it a dormitory? It's not a prison. And you're not a child. This is a uni, not a secondary school. You're not... Please, what uni is this? Can you confirm? Hello, good evening.
3: Hello.
0: And that's Biggie. Biggie, welcome back. Go ahead.
3: Okay. So that's the light game day for her. Every guy is starting to talk to the girl now. He's starting to talk to us once more. Oh, just get some more for young. Just try to ask her out now. Or maybe you're not able to

0: small it doesn't matter, as we say.
1: Mm.
0: Maybe that man, they try to use that for mass for her. Or, the peace of mind this lady is giving that man, that meaning weapon they give the man for us.
1: Hmm.
0: Okay, and that too, the last one. Mm. You know that some men like, they like romantic partner.
1: Mm-hmm.
0: And because some women don't go now, they say, no, you don't mean anything. Time for me to take up my trainer. I want to get on the bed and one day. All those things speak on me. There are also maybe I don't think this man, the man is for this girl, this too.
1: Mm.
0: If I don't want to talk, if I don't want to come back.
1: Mm-hmm.
0: If they, the girl say, I don't need to say, if I go to beg, law, we will law, I beg, I didn't need you.
1: Okay.
0: Even all those things.
1: Okay.
0: As the girl don't make her mind, I hope so she's going to make her mind to leave the man.
1: Okay.
0: Whether the girl feels the man, that man will feel. Yeah, I said, they made the girl leave one, just going to the other two.
1: Mm.
0: And because so, don't crash or don't go on, the man does his thing for her.
1: Thank you and God bless you. And that's Biggie right there. All right, to you who texted me about your school and you replied by mentioning your school and you say it's a hostel, it's compulsory, no cooking, only buying of food. Buying of food in a canteen is not so cheap, is it? And were you not aware of these rules before your admissions? Were you not? So, my dear, I don't know. I think other people will be buying food there. And I don't even know your situation when it comes to financial, you know, capacity. So I'm just going to say that... what has your parents said? What has your sponsor said? What has your sponsor said? Can they carry on with it? Is it what they can afford? Do they want you to continue with this? Or you're the one sponsoring yourself? Like that, okay? I have a text here. It says, I'm 18. I have a boyfriend I love so much. He's 30, but I cannot let... and cannot let me go. The love I have for him is deep, but he does not feel the same way. We start dating. He told me about Super FM. I've been calling you always. Refuse to pick up. I know he is listening. I'm coming. Let me cough. Thank you so much. Okay. He's listening. We have been dating since July. Ever since then, we always have sex most time. I felt it's wrong because I felt pain and cry every time. Other, my story starts this way. It has not even started. Ha. Oh. I'm a guy that has, okay, I don't know. I think, Paul, I've read your message before. I've read your message and I've responded to that. Paul already, thank you so much. The person who was writing and said your story starts this way, I don't know, is it that you want to write more or is that you saying that is how your story started? I don't get that. But if you ask me, I'll just tell you that there's nothing to keep up with because there's no love from his end to you. So love is, I love you and you love me. If that's not the case, there's nothing there. We don't teach people how to love us. They just meet us and, you know, we get to know each other. We grow together and we grow into love. So if not only me grow, you no can grow. We're not supposed to be there. We're not compatible. Okay, I think you continued. You said, and I regret ever dating him, but cannot let him go. It'd be like, Belé don't. Be go be like Belé Don. One day I ask him, I don't understand what you're writing, girl. One day I ask him, what if you do the undo? Give me Belé. He said, no worry. Now, okay. He shout at me, claims I'm a cheater. I know he can get married to me. I'm young. And he said, even if Belé enter, we go remove him. I love my mom. It pain me. It has to end in shame. All he does is to have sex, even since

ever since the dating is, it have, I can't get him off my mind, even with the insult. I don't even know his past work. A lady I know told me he has a girlfriend, but I have never seen him together. One reason I dated him was so he could help me. And all I just need now is money to learn handwork. But he's beating around the bush now. Bele, no school, family friend. He said he's too young, father. He's too young to father a child. When we were saying something, one, and by he is always busy receiving calls. Say my mom, brother, business partner. I'm confused. Children are blessing, but I'm not ready. I need advice. Fine, please. What do I think and does he really love me? Please, I know I'm young. Just forget that part. Should I get read? Should I get rid of my baby? I'm ashamed. My goal in life all has ended. Super FM should end the relationship. And how he fed. He feed me clothes shopping. See, first off, I can't make sense of what you're writing because I don't know if you're pregnant. I don't know. I can hear Belair. I can hear that you're in a relationship. I can hear that he doesn't love you. Everything is scattered everywhere. It's hard for me to read. I'm not able to comprehend it. I'm not able to make sense out of it. And I'm so sorry. I don't know, guys. There's a lot of message here. I can go further. Okay, so we're out of time. There are too many messages there. So what I would do is when I'm done, when I close up, I'm going to take time to read it. If I have to see any of it that needs attention, I could bring it back up next week Sunday on our Confection Sunday. Thank you, guys. It has been good. It has been really good. I don't know. I'm still waiting for blessing from Igbo Bahir. Blessing, I can't find you anywhere. I don't know. I just hope you didn't sleep. You didn't sleep off. You know, maybe you slept off something. I don't know, but I hope you did not sleep off. So, hopefully, you might reach out. I don't know. So, guys, thank you so much. This is all I can do for today. Let's do this again next week Sunday. I don't know if I'm gonna be here next week Sunday in terms of Confection Sunday because gift. If she's around, she gets to do Sunday, Confection Sunday. But if she's not, I do it. So I look forward to her coming. I really want her to come, really, for sure. Trust me, I really want her to come. Okay, so that I can, it's okay. No need to share that. Well, it is well. So, guys, take care of yourself. Good night. Have a fantastic night. Rest. Sleep well and sleep good. Okay, so my JC, after giving admission, they brought it up. Okay, that's why I asked you, what does your sponsor say? Your family who is in charge of your schooling, Flora, what have they said? Is it what they can take care of or can they not take care of it? So it depends on your sponsor. If it is what they can take care of, then I think you could manage and go ahead with it. But I don't like the fact where they said you cannot come outside until Saturdays. No, I don't like that part. So I don't know. You just have to make a decision for yourself. I don't think the university should have such strict rules that says I have to stay in school, the hostel, in the school premises, Mondays to Fridays, and not come out only on Saturdays. Somehow. And I'm in my mid-20s. I feel like it's a military. Exactly. It's even way worse than that. Feels like a prison. It feels like a prison. I don't like that. Okay. Because you're not a child. You're not a baby. So nobody's trying to save you. You're safe already. So what's the problem? Why do I have to stay
in the university from Monday till whatever, and I just have to stay there. I can't come out only on Saturdays. Why? What is going on? Why can I not cook? Do you know how much? Do you know how expensive, you know, it would be in terms of paying or buying food? There's a whole lot of no in all of this. But then again, you get to make your decisions, girl. Make your decisions and think. Think about it. So yes, guys, tomorrow is Monday. In fact, some minutes from now, we are actually in a new day. So please, I would say this, that you have a good day. Sleep well, sleep healthy, sleep strong, sleep in time, so you can start your day with us tomorrow. All of your favorite OAPs are going to be back here tomorrow. The fee is almost 2 million naira. Okay, continue. It's a private university. The fee is almost 2 million naira. Well done. I see. It's a nice one. Well done. Anyway, so start your day with us tomorrow, being Monday. Your favorite OAPs comes up from 4:30 down to 12 midnight. We've got you covered. Information, entertainment, news, everything that has to do music, sports, we got you covered. So do this again with us tomorrow. We love you. We appreciate you deeply. And we say thank you. Good night from all of us. If I'm not able to read your messages or your WhatsApp messages, I'm so sorry. I'm going to read them off air. At the end of the day, I still read them, right? So I'm so sorry. You see, I tried reading so much. It's just too much. So let's go off for now. We'll come back tomorrow. Ready, fresh, and good to go. My name is always Adora, your radiant nightingale on your one family, one radio station, Super 88.1 FM. Good night, love you, and talk to you again, or better still, hear from you tomorrow. Let's do this one so good. And that's what we're kicking out with. Bye for now.

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